0: name is Juanita Segura, and I was diagnosed in November of 2014 with non-small cell lung cancer. 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
6: Well, a happy Mother's Day, Sunday fun day, whatever you're up to right now. 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Let's see, coming up in about 20 minutes, we're going to head down to Tampa. We'll talk some Buccaneers football as we get the schedule released later on this week. And don't forget, there is a schedule release party Thursday night right here on Westwood One Sports all over America. 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You can tell your smart speaker, Alexa, play Westwood One Sports. And she'll do it. That's coming up Thursday when the schedule is released. Between now and then, we always get like a little bit release, we like to get an extra game, and then an extra game, then an extra game. We'll find out the Christmas games. We'll find out who Detroit and Dallas are playing. And this year, if you have not heard, there is a Thanksgiving Eve game, the Wednesday, Drunksgiving game, the Wednesday night before Thanksgiving. There's going to be a game. It'll be on Netflix. Black Friday game. We'll get all that coming up on Thursday, and stuff will start to leak out. But we'll talk some Tampa Bay football with Pat Donovan from Tampa Sports Radio 95.7 down there in Florida. In about 20 minutes from right now, I just found maybe my favorite soundbite to come out of the Philadelphia New York Knicks series. I'm going to play it for you in about 10 minutes, all right? It's fantastic. But first, I promised I would get to this. I don't know if people are getting sick and tired of the Oklahoma City Thunder. I don't know if they've hit that status yet, right? Like, they're still young. They're still new. They're still like one of those teams where you're thinking, okay, I love this team's good. They won the title last year. But I don't think people are sick of them. Like, you bring up the Chiefs, and people are sick and tired of the Chiefs. You bring up, you know, the Patriots and the run they had with Brady and Belichick. People are sick of them. People are sick of the Celtics. People are sick of the Lakers. I don't think people are sick of the Oklahoma City Thunder yet. But last night, in their blowout win over another one, in their blowout win over the LA Lakers, one of these first world problems came to light again. And then what I mean by that is not a real, like a real world problem is if you are the Milwaukee Bucks. You have one valuable asset and nothing else, right? Like the Bucks are in this hard place. Like, do we try to do another run with Giannis, or do we rip the Band-Aid off and trade Giannis and try to, you know, get start the rebuild, and then maybe in 2 or 3 years we can contend again? Like, that's a real-world NBA problem. Meanwhile, you got the Oklahoma City Thunder, who, they're blowing the Lakers out. This series could go 15 games. It would be over in 8. They're not even getting great contributions from the MVP. Shea had 23 last night. Their second-best player, Jalen Williams, not playing. He's been injured for a lot of these playoffs. And they're still blowing out the Lakers. And they blew out the Suns. They're getting... Now, you don't lie to me, okay?

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5: The wide receiver room looks pretty healthy.
6: There's no doubt about it. And again, Mike is the best offensive player in the history of the Buccaneers, so I don't want to make it sound like it's not a loss to have him choose to go to San Francisco, but they are loaded at the position. And it was a thing, you know, a year ago when we were talking about the draft, it was the shock that they went with a Mecca Ibuka. I do the Buccaneers, you know, I'm part of Buccaneers Radio, and I do their draft coverage. And I remember looking at my co-host last season for that, and we just, our jaws both dropped when they took Emeka Buka in the first round. But now a year later with Mike making the decision to leave, boy, that pick looks a lot better.
5: Yeah, and everybody kind of knew on draft night, like, okay, this is it. Whether or not Ibuka is going to be a big part of the offense in 2025, those of us not in Tampa, we're all watching and we're like, this smells like the end for the aging Mike Evans, one of the great players in Buccaneers history. So it does look like it was a smart move made a year ago. Tampa Bay Sports Radio 95.7 talking to Pat Donovan here on Westwood One Sports about the Buccaneers. Can I just ask a simple question? What happened to the team that started 5-1 last year?
6: Yeah, it's a great question. And, you know, you can point to injuries because injuries were a big deal for the Buccaneers last year. The offensive line was decimated. Mike Evans was out for most of the season. I mean, there was a lot. Chris Godwin missed a bunch of time. Defensively, they had guys in and out constantly. Kalijah Kancey, another season lost, or at least much of it due to injury. So it's just kind of one of those things where they couldn't keep anybody on the field. But at the same time, you know, part of the reason why I thought they had to go in another direction at offensive coordinator is as they got healthier at the end of the season, they started to play worse. And you should never get healthier and worse. And that happened last year to the Buccaneers. And that's part of the reason why people wanted Todd Bowles gone. But the offense really just, you know, the game plan against Carolina and anybody who watched that game on television, they knew that the game plan was to run the ball at least 30 times against Carolina because it had worked a season before. They went into the game and told everybody. But they were getting healthier at wide receiver, and they just decided, we're going to run the ball because it worked last year. And that's the kind of creativity they just lacked offensively. And frankly, they lost with Liam Cohen going to Jacksonville.
5: Zach Robinson comes in now as the new OC. What are our thoughts on that hire as he comes over from the Atlanta Falcons?
6: You know, it's going to be interesting because Atlanta was a little bit up and down offensively, although they had issues at quarterback with injuries, right? So
5: yep.
6: I think it's hard to put all that on Zach Robinson. But at the same time, he's got more experience as a play caller than they had, you know, a year ago. So that's something that I think is going to be helpful. Emeka Ibuka, who I got to speak to this last week at an event he was doing with USAA for like hurricane relief stuff, he was talking very highly about how excited he is about what

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2: 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Do you feel like you're losing control?

0: one. We'll talk to Nesson's Adam Kaufman coming up at 20 after the hour. I'm Mike Wickett. We'll rank stuff. We'll cry together. Final hour coming up here on Westwood One Sports.
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0: to the Wizards. And again, their head coach, remember the name, Adam Keefe. I did not know that. Wizards win the NBA's draft lottery. The NBA draft coming up in about 8 weeks from right now. All right, coming up, you ever have to admit to your wife or your girlfriend, you were wrong? I was very, very wrong. Sitting in this seat 1 week ago, I'm going to have to eat crow, and we'll do that next year on Westwood One Sports.
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0: 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I am whole. 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
1: And welcome in after a glorious weekend out there, you know, which it was.
2: It was gorgeous weather, man. I mean, why is it always the week after Derby?
1: It's unbelievable. It's the day after Derby and the week after Derby.
2: I mean, it was the Friday, Saturday, Sunday after
1: His
2: Derby.
1: Mic is booming. I don't know if there's any. Go ahead.
2: It was unbelievable.
1: Yeah, it was.
2: It was unreal. So, like, yeah, I mean, get out there, you know. You can't really hate on the Derby weather too much, but it was
1: acceptable. But this would have been like the most ideal stuff ever.
2: It's like Chamber of Commerce. Yeah. Like on Saturday, there were no clouds.
1: Yeah, you're right. You couldn't find one.
2: You had to go actively, like, you know, like there's a chemtrail. There's a cloud. No,
1: there's a what trail?
2: That's conspiracy theorist thing.
1: Oh. To tell.
2: Yeah. With chemtrails, there's this thing, the things that that come off the planes, you know, whenever they're flying, you see, like, the contrails is what they're really called.
1: Okay.
2: They say that the planes are putting out chemicals to help control the weather.
1: Wow, how about that? That's a good one. That's
2: insane,
1: on a Monday conspiracy
2: which is
1: theory.
2: Insanity.
1: Yeah.
2: But there's a lot of insane people, a lot of insane ideas out there, and those people can all vote.
1: Yes, they do. They all have a right to vote. They all have a right to vote. It was those weekends that there was no appointment TV.
2: Nothing.
1: The best thing I saw was Saturday night's UFC. These two flyweights just beat the crap out of each other because, you know, when their punches land, they're not knockout blows. That's the best part about those dudes. I mean, one dude's face looked like a tomato, and for a moment it looked like he was going to win, and then they had to stop it. And I was like, I started to watch it with Max and I fell asleep. He was throwing the remote at me cause I was snoring. And then I woke up in like the second round of this, just like Rocky fight. And I was like, damn, this is good stuff.
2: There you go.
1: That was fun.
2: I watched some of the UFC. I didn't make it deep into the night.
1: If you got to have the storylines, you got to have the tour guide, you got to have Max Diener explaining to you why this is important. You know, and then the main event I knew was going to suck because it was a guy we saw in person. It was just a grappler. I'm like, oh, I'm not staying up for that.
2: Not staying up for that. Yeah, so you had that. So I watched two Reds wins the last 2 days.
1: No way.
2: They beat the Astros.
1: Wow.
2: Saturday and Sunday. So that's lovely. They're off today. They have the Nationals tomorrow.
1: Look at you.

0: Look at that schedule.
1: You have a little bit of that.
0: You ready for your Creighton quiz?
1: We got an 8 seed in Louisville softball. There you go.
0: Okay.
1: Yeah.
0: We're so playing when do they play?
1: We're playing the Lincoln Regional. We're matched up against Grand Canyon.
0: So wait, an 8. So how does cuz baseball they
2: What do you
0: do,
2: mean by an 8 seed?
0: Yeah, what do you mean by an 8 seed?
1: I thought we're an 8 seed.
0: Don't they go to regional?
2: Nebraska's the number 4 overall seed. Okay. And we're the 2 seed in their region.
1: We're the 2. There we go.
0: An 8?
1: I saw an 8. I was like, that doesn't make sense, but whatever. We're going with it.
0: And you did a lot of research on
1: I just saw we're playing.
0: I saw a number 8.
1: We're playing in the Lincoln Regional. We're playing Grand Canyon.
0: Yeah.
1: We're playing Grand Canyon.
0: Yeah.
1: And we're in the Lincoln Regional.
2: Well, that's Friday at 4. Maybe we'll get a little know the foe on Grand Canyon softball before that.
0: Oh, if anybody ever hears from Mike Lindsay. Yeah, I mean, I wouldn't plan for that.
1: Nope, not gonna happen.
0: But there's a setup like the baseball, right? You got a regional site and you got 4.
2: Yeah, the exact same setup.
0: There you go. Okay, yeah, just making sure.
2: Dan Marley's not walking through that door. Right. Keontae Vernon's not walking through that door. Yeah,
0: now, if you could name a softball
2: Dennis
0: player,
2: Evans is not walking through that
1: Dennis
2: door.
1: Dennis Evans, he's at Oregon
2: Who
1: State.
2: Else? Aiden Gahan went there.
1: Aiden Gahan went there. That's right.
2: Did Sidney Curry end up there for a minute or not?
1: It feels like Sidney Curry was at Grand Canyon as well.
0: Man, all these guys who had greatness predicted for them who weren't any good.
2: Rummage.
0: But Aiden Gahan was Chris Mack.
2: I know.
0: That was the Irish Hulk.
1: It was.
0: He was the Irish guy. Bruce Banner.
1: Yeah,
0: you know,
1: he wasn't
0: the Hulk. He was Bruce. You know, it was no good.
1: We've had many of those.
0: Yeah.
1: And, you know, Dennis Evans, I think, actually could have been a really good player. You know, the medical diagnosis, but he's playing again. His career is over. He's never going to play again. He plays the Grand Canyon. He's at Oregon State now.
0: Did Kenny Payne know how to get him to a doctor? Are we sure he even took him to a doctor?
1: He just looked at him and was like,
0: right.
1: You've got Marfan. You're not playing.
0: So a friend of his told him it might be that, and he took that as a medical diagnosis. If that's what happened, it wouldn't surprise me.
1: He got his
0: medical
1: diagnoses from Twitter, you know, like
0: TikTok.
1: TikTok, Twitter, like all the people who shouldn't be giving medical information, but they're giving medical information.
0: Right.
1: People are giving up their medications because they read something on social media. Smart people also can vote.
0: They think the answers it spits out are all legit.
1: Right. Yeah.
0: They think ChatGPT is the answer to everything.
1: Everything.
0: It's a good start. I will say that. It's a good start.
1: It might give you a reason to go do a little... you know, like a little research yourself.
0: It's really good. Like, I was having problems with my, speaker, you know, like you use on the beach or whatever. And it was, and it said maybe brush some air. Like, you know, there might be some sand in some area. You use a toothbrush on it. Cured it right up.
1: Really?
0: I was like, okay.
1: Okay.
0: There are moments. It has its moments.
1: Mr. Fix-It type
0: stuff. It has its moments. Yeah.
1: I'm good with that.
0: Yeah.
1: You know, there probably are some really good things. So.
0: But it's always a good start. It is not. The answers are not.
1: No, you should look into it.
0: Yeah, because exactly.
1: Because it might permanently, like that sand, it could permanently damage something that, you're like, well,
0: speaker.
1: I wish I'd have known that.
0: It's a $100 speaker. I mean, it's not the end of the world.
1: I know. I'm just saying, before you do anything crazy.
0: Yeah.
1: So there you go. And
0: so
1: the internet's rife with great ideas until you realize you didn't know all the information.
0: Did we get our designated shooter? Did we get the guy that Maven said we need? I mean, because...
1: No, I don't think so.
0: Darn it. Because he looks like a designated shooter.
1: Oh, yeah. No.
0: He looks like...
1: Isaac Ellis.
0: He looks like the guy that Maven said he'd walk into a gym and go, that's the shooter.
1: I think Isaac Ellis is a...
0: So they got a guy to reclassify... They got to... Now, explain this to me. They got a three-star...
2: It's a weird one. This is a weird one.
0: They get a three-star to reclassify.
1: Yeah.
0: I don't know what to make of that.
2: He's 20 years old.
0: Oh, well, okay. It's about time, kid. Let's get on to college. He's 20? Really?
1: He's 20?
2: That's what I read the other day.
0: Between an 8 seed and a 20-year-old, can we do some research here just to confirm how old this kid? Because it did say, I did read headlines where he reclassified back into that class. I'm like, okay,
1: oh, like he was a 26, but yeah.
0: But the two of you have computers. I'm
2: December
0: 26,
2: 06, so he'll be 20 in December.
0: Okay.
1: Right. Okay.
0: So he's 19. He's older than Mike Lindsay was when he illegally won the state.
1: But I don't know where he ranks. I mean, he's a 3-star guard. Now he scores a lot. He's like over 30 a game.
0: In Hickory, North Carolina.
1: In Hickory, North Carolina at Monrovian Prep.
0: Whatever that's worth.
1: Monrovian Prep. I don't know. But like, I don't know what to expect.
0: They're featured, he and his brother are featured in a YouTube

0: series, Family Business. Uh-oh.
1: Oh, I have to watch that.
0: Yeah, uh-oh.
1: Are they really? Okay.
0: Yeah, I don't know.
1: Check that out.
0: But so, it's odd. I mean, like...
1: It's another backcourt player.
0: It's backcourt player, and it is reclassified, but it's time to get to college. He's got to plan on being 25 when he graduates.
1: Well, I mean, with the new rule, you know, your clock starts now anyway, so you got to get going. So, Isaac Ellis, going to be a Louisville Cardinal. Okay. He was already a commit. Now he's going to be a signee. And he'll be here with Abeni Akizi as another reclassification. But, like, he's not really a reclass.
0: No, he's actually just where he's supposed to be.
1: And now he's back where he should have been. Like, but where does he rank?
0: I don't know.
1: How does he rank?
0: Designated shooter?
1: Maybe he's a good shooter.
2: His other offers were South Carolina, Oklahoma State, EKU, and Radford.
0: He can shoot. He can shoot.
1: You're like, this is a shooter.
0: Look at him. Like, that's my quant. Look at him.
1: You don't need to see.
0: No, no.
1: That's my quant.
0: That's my shooter. Look
1: at him. He finished second in a national math competition in China.
0: And he doesn't speak English. Actually, I do speak English, and I'm from California.
1: And I finished fifth in that competition.
0: That's what it looks like. That's our designated shooter. Look at him. You can tell.
1: Yeah, maybe so. So he can shoot based on his, list.
0: No, I'm looking at his offer list and the way he looks. Can you turn to Mitsubishi Minis before I stereotype too many more people? he's a white shooter. I mean, you come and get this guy so he can dunk?
1: He's
0: we're getting this guy so he can shoot.
1: I hear he's sneaky athletic.
0: Yeah, do you? Plays like a coach's son, does he?
1: Yeah.
0: Heady.
1: He's a high character. Gutty. He's a high character teammate.
0: High IQ.
1: Yeah. That's what you can always tell. Like a guy's like not that good is when you tell me about his game.
0: When they lead, he's
1: a high character guy.
0: I mean, he was a top 100 player in the class, right? I mean, I'm sorry. What does a player rating mean on 24/7? 89? Is that a ranking or is that like a?
1: It's like a. Like out of 100,
0: they
1: gave him an 89. So, like, an Abeni Akizi is going to be like a 98, 99 kind of guy.
0: I mean, he's got an odd list. Louisville, South Carolina, Oklahoma State, EKU, Radford.
1: So he's a Radford Warrior.
2: The Highlanders.
0: I mean, if I'm guessing, we'll let you shoot at Louisville, South Carolina, Oklahoma State. You can do whatever you want at EKU and Radford. I'm going to guess that's a pitch.
1: Yeah. I think he's got three high major offers. I don't know what to make of him. This is one of those, like, where you have a lot of information on a lot of the guys that we've brought in. Abeni Akizi's, like, the number six player in the class. You got a lot of people who can talk well on Abeni Akizi.
0: Mm-hmm.
1: I don't know if I'd have got anybody that can talk about Isaac Ellis yet. other than his coach. Monroe-Vrin prep. So there's just not a... I don't have a lot of information on the guy. I didn't think we were going to see him for a whole other year. I saw he commits, and I'm like, okay. So now, you've got Shellstad, you've got Isaac Ellis, you've got London Johnson.
0: Only 34% from 3-point range in college. That's not that high. In high school,
1: he's not the shooter that you think he is.
0: Looks like the designated shooter. What are we doing with him?
1: He's crafty athletic is what he is.
0: Sneaky.
2: What did we say about McNeely? He's not a suburban jump shooter. That's what Pat Kelsey kept saying in the press conference.
1: Not a suburban jump shooter?
2: Because he could go off the dribble as well and do more than just shoot.
0: Yeah. Okay. All right. Roster is sort of like, coming around.
1: It's coming around. That's another fit.
0: I mean, we got 8-9 now.
1: So what
2: we're
1: is
2: not 25 strong. I'll tell you that. Well, we got ways to go to get there. Yeah,
1: so you got it. Let's go. Ellis, Woolley, Shellstad, and London. That's four guards. Okay.
2: Well, Montgomery.
1: I'm counting him as a two or three.
2: Okay.
1: So Montgomery and Knox, six. And then you've got hit me with it. So you've got a
2: the Iowa big
1: Fulgaris,
2: Badunga, Gabe Dines.
0: I thought we already had Flory. Hang on. This guy, Ellis, Woolley, Shellstad, Montgomery.
1: Yep. London Johnson.
0: London, that's right. Hang on. My thing, it spell checked and it's not. Okay, so London Johnson. All right, Flory.
1: Flory.
0: Folgers in your cup.
1: Folgers in Fulgaris.
0: Okay. How many is that? 1, 2,
1: you
0: three,
1: got Carter six, Knox. Seven.
0: Knox, all right.
1: Did you already count Montgomery?
0: Yes, Montgomery, I've got in there.
1: All right. What about Dines?
2: I'll send in his horn.
0: Yeah. One, two, three.

0: 5, 4, 5, 6, 7, 8. So I got 9 listed right there.
1: And our intern.
0: Wait, Badunga. I didn't have him. Wait.
2: You said Flory.
0: Oh, Badunga. Yeah, sorry. And what, then, and what's the. What's,
2: and Hanky.
0: Oh, obviously. But what's the. And what's the guy who. Ben Okizie?
2: Okizie. Yeah, so that's 10.
0: That's, yeah.
2: So there's 10 scholarship players right now.
0: 9, 10. That's all you need.
2: Plus a Hank.
0: Yes, and Hanky.
2: Plus a Hunkin' Hanky.
0: Yeah.
2: Yeah, so you got him and
0: that's a team. I mean that's you want. I'm not saying you're complete. You need, I think you probably need. We don't know what kind of shooter London Johnson is though, right? I mean,
2: I know that we are going to wait out a couple different guys that are in the draft, mm-hmm. to see if they fall back out.
0: Okay.
2: If they fall back out, we're going to be in the running.
0: Yeah.
2: If they don't, then you're probably filling with best available quality. You know, in that situation. So, because you're not going to get at this stage, like, there's not another John Blackwell out there that's there. So, like, you're kind of.
0: It's got to be a designated shooter out there, though.
2: Yeah, but.
1: You can go international and look for that, too.
2: You could do that.
0: Suburban jump shooter.
2: Suburban jump shooter. Or you just go get best available player. You know, like you could do that.
0: But if they're missing one thing, again, I don't know what kind of shooter. I mean, Shellstat doesn't have a reputation as a
2: shooter, but no, he's not a bad shooter. He shot way better a year ago, mm-hmm. when Oregon was actually good than when he shot and they were a very bad team.
0: Very bad.
2: Very, very, very bad. So when they were, you know, but that kind of goes with it. Like, he wasn't probably getting great looks because he was one of their best dudes on that team. And so on a bad team, but you know, when they were actually really good and they had other pieces, he actually shot the ball a lot better. I think it was like 3 or 4 points better.
0: They sucked last year.
2: Oh, they were bad. And that should not happen at a place like Oregon. With all the Nike backing, no.
0: 12 and 20. I mean, they brutally bad.
2: Yes.
0: And so awful. What did he shoot from 3? Shellstat was 31%.
2: Yeah, and the year prior?
0: I don't have that.
2: Okay.
0: I've just got last year. Wait, hang on. No, I do. I do.
2: The year prior is
0: 38%. Yeah. So maybe you only had to keep an eye out for him and made life a little tougher. I don't know.
2: Yeah, I mean, 7 percentage points is pretty big.
0: No, it's huge. Yeah. No, it is. Yeah. But then it shows that he could do it. So maybe last year they were just like, well, he's the only guy we got to worry about. So
2: just go stop him.
0: Yeah.
2: Yeah, just go stop that Shellstat guy. So they did. And so now what do you do? So I think you wait for the draft, the ad drops, mm-hmm. on the draft, because you've got 10. And for the love of God, don't redshirt anybody. Can you not?
0: I mean,
2: can you not?
0: What an outdated concept.
2: Well, you know, you want to tell me about the back of the bubblegum card. You redshirt somebody again, I'm going to be like, redshirts players unnecessarily in an era that doesn't redshirt players. That's the back of the bubblegum card. If you do that crap again,
0: yes.
2: we're going to have a revolt. You're going to go from a revival to a revolt. You redshirt another player.
0: I think you're right.
2: No more redshirting.
0: Yeah, there's no loyal. Wait a minute, let me get this straight. You're not going to play a guy because you think he's going to be around in 2 years, and at that point he's going to help you.
2: No.
0: Or at least he'll be loyal along the way.
2: Like, I got no problem. You take a Kamara, and he's just not that good, and he moves on to EKU. Yeah. But, like, can we at least see him?
0: Yeah.
2: Like, can we at least see him?
1: Well, I mean, the fact that he moved on to EKU might be a...
2: No, I know. But, like, could we have used him at the end of half? You know, like, you got a foul situation, you know, into a TV timeout just to burn up a few minutes just to prove that he can't play. I mean, that would be nice. You know, I knew when we signed Danilo Future Transferovich that he could not play. Okay. I knew that right away. And I know Maben tried to tell everybody, no. I was like, I know the KP Mafia was working hard to make Danilo into something, but the guy was just at the University of Milwaukee, you know, lacrosse or something like that. I have utterly no idea. Future transfer of itch, future transferred, and you could tell he couldn't play. I'd like to be able to see that.
0: I mean, Texture does remind us. Remember, guys, I think Dick Vitale once told a story about Ryan McMahon not getting him any offers.
2: That's right.
0: Maybe you can find him.
2: Was Dick Vitale integral in landing Isaac Ellis?
0: Texture says Blake is right. This year, for the first time, they ranked the top 32 teams, and Louisville was in the last 4, hence the 8 seed.
2: I saw 8 come up on the screen.
0: Yeah, the headline in Courier Journal says Louisville Baseball makes an NCAA tournament as number eight regional seed.
1: Okay, that means there's 4 regions, and we're the 8 seed in the region.
2: Okay.
1: So Nebraska's the number 4 overall seed. So they're the last number one seed.
2: Okay.
1: We're the...
2: Because I watched the selection show.
1: First

0: number popped up as an eight.
1: But they were, so they ranked though the.
0: I don't know. So that's just what I saw. 32. I saw eight. That was it.
2: I don't know what the point of ranking the regions are.
0: I don't know either.
1: Well, I mean, maybe you're trying to get the top 32 teams so that you don't have, like, the best two seed go into the top one seed's region. Like, that would make sense to me.
2: Well, I mean, that's like last year. Our baseball team was the last number two seed because we got
1: Louisville softball has earned NCAA tournament berth as a number eight seed and is headed to Lincoln Regional. Nebraska, South Carolina are the top two teams facing off in the other first round game of the double elimination opening stage of the 64-team tournament.
0: You guys have no faith in me.
1: Well, you didn't. No, we don't. You didn't stand strong on it.
0: I only saw eight on the screen. I only saw eight. When you need a further explanation, I can't give you one.
1: Yeah.
0: I only saw the
1: eight. You saw the headline. Yeah.
0: Well, I watched the show. I just didn't know what it meant.
1: And that would make sense if you ranked the top 32 teams that you would. That makes sense you would see them if you have 16 regional sites, so you don't have, like, you know, number 17 team in the country playing number one in their region.
0: Yeah.
1: You know?
0: Yeah.
1: That would make sense.
0: And we'll see what they can do.
1: As far as I'm speculating on that one right
0: now. But they had a nice 44-14 on the year.
1: Yeah.
0: So. Let's do some damage out there, Holly April. Let's go.
1: Yeah.
0: Friday night. I know what I'm going to be doing. Be watching Louisville baseball. What time's the game? It's a Friday during the day.
1: Probably baseball or softball?
0: Softball.
2: Softball's at 4.
0: 4 o'clock?
2: Well, which sport are you watching?
0: Softball.
2: Because you watched one inning of baseball this year. You
0: watched
2: zero watched softball.
0: I watched way more than one inning of baseball.
2: Okay.
0: I saw Tage Davis just keeps hitting home runs.
1: Yeah, he does. Why do they keep pitching to him?
2: 33. I don't know. Especially with people on.
1: I don't get it. Walk him. I mean, I'm glad they do for him, but I wouldn't pitch. If he was on the other team, no way in hell.
0: He broke the ACC record.
1: Somebody else
0: for
1: hit it.
0: Home runs, and he did it in like 60 fewer at bats.
1: Yeah, I mean,
0: it's unbelievable.
2: Yeah, he hit 31 then 32 on Friday night, hit 33 Saturday. 37th the NCAA record in the BB Corps era, and that was Charlie
1: in the what
2: Condon.
1: Era?
2: The different bats that they used. Okay. So obviously. There was a little more pop before.
1: So 37 is the record.
2: Is
1: in this
2: the record
1: era?
2: In the BB Corps?
1: Yeah.
2: Yeah. So he's at 33. Mm-hmm. We've got Bellarmine. We got 3 games set against Virginia. We go to the ACC tournament.
0: Look. I don't know how much money
2: maybe
0: it's going to take to keep him.
1: That guy.
0: But I don't know that we can afford it. Or does he, because his dad played Major League Baseball and he just likes it?
1: Yeah, that's
0: that he doesn't
2: Sean Moth was very adamant on the broadcast Saturday. He's not going anywhere.
1: Wow.
2: He said, you know, Tague was joking in the hotel before the game, but he's going to room with next year on the road trips.
1: Yeah.
0: But when he goes on the open market, if he did.
2: Obviously he'll be on the open market. Obviously people will inquire.
1: Well, no one would understand the value of all of these things more than his dad, a former major leaguer.
0: Right.
1: Who went through to get to the majors to make money. I mean, I don't know how long he was he was there for a while. Ben Davis.
0: Yeah. And now he's still working in
1: he understands. Yeah, he was there long enough to get his big contract in Major League Baseball. I mean, he understands the difference between, I mean, it's a long game in baseball. I mean, even if you're like a, quote, agent for a baseball player, you're not making any money until they, like, 7 years down the road. So I think he would understand the way that the long game works. Doesn't mean he couldn't try to take quick money somewhere else, but I think if he thinks his son's on the right path to be a professional baseball player, then you would stay in that environment. That would make sense to me more so than someone who's from a background that doesn't understand the long, because baseball is the long game, man.
0: He played 7 seasons in Major League Baseball. His highest salary for a season was $1.4 million.
1: Mm-hmm.
0: His signing bonus was $1.3. So if he spent, you know, if you spent
1: that's
0: 7
1: a lot
0: years
1: of money as a signing bonus back then.
0: Right. Yeah. So like
1: he must have been, was he like a first?
0: Let me see if I can figure that out.
1: Don't worry about it.
0: But he probably made $9 to $10 million while he was there. But what's interesting is like what happens if
1: he was number 2 overall pick.
0: Yeah. It's a big time.
1: I mean that's a huge number. Pick. Yeah.
0: So if you've made that much money, that's a good amount of money, but like could Tague make $2 million in college baseball next year? Like
1: I don't know.
0: If he wanted to. Like if A&M or Texas Tech or Tennessee or whoever wanted to come
1: what's
0: out.
1: What's your signing bonus the year after? I mean, I don't know.
0: No, I mean, yeah, because he's going to get drafted high. He's only a sophomore. So he's going to go into the draft. He's going to be another.
1: Well, he's not going to the draft this year.
0: No. I'm saying when he goes, he's going to be a high draft pick.
1: Yeah.
0: So it's good. He's one to watch. He does it with no batting gloves.
1: Even bad. That's just badass, too.
0: It's like no batting gloves.
1: I love that. Yeah. I love that.

0: So too bad he's not getting a lot of help. So
1: no, not a lot of pitching help. I mean, we've been scoring runs. It's the other side of the.
2: Yeah, yeah, we scored 32 runs over three games in Miami and won one.
1: Golly. We've been scoring. It's not a lack of offense. The whole lineup's been producing. It's the pitching. It's the defense.
0: Well, who knows? Got the ACC tournament.
1: Maybe I have.
0: I mean, that was a lot of analysis by you right there. I mean, like you. Like,
1: I've watched baseball.
2: Blake diagnosed it. I turned my mic off.
1: I mean,
2: Blake diagnosed level baseball.
0: How do you?
1: I'm not watching Creighton levels of baseball.
0: Yeah,
1: but
0: I mean, what do you see, Creighton? Since you watch every inning,
2: he's not entirely wrong.
0: Yeah,
2: but it's like he just simple diagnosed it. Turn off
1: that's
2: the mic.
1: That's what I do.
2: Go call Josh Sheridan this break and tell him how, you know, what we need to do to fix it.
1: I'm not trying to tell Dan McDonald what to do. These guys know what they need, okay?
0: And so do you.
1: It's not like our fans talking to Pat Kelsey like, you can't rebound for crap. You don't have any shot blocking. You know, like all this other stuff.
0: Yeah.
1: Like, it's not like that.
0: When Kelsey finally gets a roster, you think he's going to say anything when it's complete? I mean, it seems like now we're to the point where – I guess maybe you wait till the – but, like,
1: no.
0: What's the deal, man?
1: It has driven me a little nuts that the Louisville basketball coach hasn't
0: – said anything.
1: Been promoting Louisville basketball.
0: We're sitting here in May. Yeah.
2: Mark Pope's taking open Twitter interviews.
0: Right.
1: Kelsey's way better in front of the microphone than Mark Pope is. It's not even close.
0: Right. As much fun as we want to jab Pope with their whatever is going on with that thing, he is saying something.
1: Yeah.
0: You know, I mean, it's funny what he's saying to me a little bit, but he actually is saying something. It's hysterical.
1: Yep.
0: But when you're doing well, speak.
2: What's the only thing we got from Pat Kelsey this offseason?
0: A winky face.
2: It was
0: face.
2: A winky face
0: That's
2: when
0: it.
2: He whipped on Quinn right. Ellis.
0: We got a winky face.
1: The standard.
0: Oh, here we go.
1: The gold standard right, Zach, of media relations was Kenny Klein. And what you had.
0: Well, also, it was Rick Pitino. Anybody could have been his SID.
1: But even when it was Denny, okay, what would happen is Louisville would complete their year, okay? And then there would be
0: an off-season press conference.
1: A day or two later, 24 to 48 hours later, a press conference here about what was going to be
0: wrapping up the year, yeah.
1: Wrapping up the year, talking about it. And then now the portal didn't exist.
0: Portal's crazy. You don't need – but. Now the portal's calmed down. People want to be excited. Tell them why they should be excited.
1: Yeah, there's a lot of really. I mean, we saw Chucky Hepburn at lunch the other day with Flory Badunga. That's exciting to see Chucky back in town. Like, talk about it. You know what I mean? Like, let's talk
0: What's
1: about
0: What's exciting playing. About that?
1: See Chucky?
0: Hi, Chucky.
1: I love Chucky.
0: Hi, Chucky. I'm Mark.
1: I didn't do it like that. Why do you make me sound like that? That's not what my voice sounds like.
0: Well, what was exciting about it?
1: I was just good to see Chucky Hepburn. I like Chucky Hepburn. You know, it's like,
0: Coach Kelsey, can you comment on Chucky Hepburn going to lunch with Flory Badunga and the sheriff
1: being
0: there?
1: No, what is he going to do for your program to have Chucky back in the building?
0: Is he back in the building? Or was he just going to lunch?
1: Well, he's working out over there from what I understand.
0: Okay.
1: So, I don't know. So, talk about that. Talk about Flory. Talk about... Jackson Shellstad. We're seeing him. I mean, you know, he's over there on the backside. By the way, nobody from U of L came to talk to us at all on Derby Week backside. Like, that is the first year that has ever happened.
0: The prom was going to come out one morning and it rained.
1: Uh-huh.
0: Yeah.
1: So, what are the fans supposed to do when it rains?
0: So that was my reaction, too.
1: Yeah. What are the fans supposed to do when it rains?
0: Oh, so the rain.
1: Oh, the rain affected your attendance.
0: Yes.
1: Oh, that's interesting.
0: The exact same thing. The rain affected your willingness to attend.
1: And Pat never has come by. What normally we would have,
0: just whatever,
1: anyway, I just thought it was, you know, we had a good shows back there, but it's just a little different than it has been. And I do think that this is a time where you want to be speaking, especially when
0: you're
1: winning.
0: I'm just used to Rick Pitino, like, media gatherings outside at the backside of Churchill where he's, you know, just going, you know, making stuff up and to a certain extent. Yeah. Going, you know, making analogies that aren't analogous. And
1: then doing a blog post.
0: And doing it. And being great. And you eating every word of it up.
1: RickPitino.net.
0: Body fat percentage is thoroughly fabricated. But so what? It's interesting.
1: Right.
0: You know?
1: So
0: give us an update, though.
1: Of the players. He's like, Abeni Akizi needs to put on 45 pounds of muscle.
0: Right.
1: We're going to make
0: immediately.
1: We're going to make him eat 2,000 grams of protein a day.
0: Yes, exactly. You know? Exactly. You can run it back, and he said something at someone at some point. He said that about
1: something
0: no
1: crazy about it, you know.
0: Yeah, he's like, got to eat 7 billion calories in the next week. Like,
1: right,

0: he, seems like a lot, Rick.
1: Whose arc are they going to work on when they're shot?
2: Yeah.
1: He can't move laterally for anybody. He's like a grandma.
0: When he went left, his turnover percentage went to 17%.
3: Wow. Really?
2: Wow. That's incredible. No,
0: whatever. But make it up. Lie to us.
3: Lie to us.
0: We'll get excited about it, though.
3: I know.
0: It is great.
3: We just want to hear our basketball coach talking
0: ball. Even
3: said
0: assistants started doing that, too. They would just make stuff up for the players to believe them, you know.
3: Yeah, I know.
0: Yeah, like, it was like, this guy goes right 89% of the time.
1: Lieberman would say that Pitino would ask for a stat.
0: Yeah.
1: And they would just spitball it.
0: They'd make it up.
1: Because they didn't want to get ripped by not knowing. No,
0: because not having an answer would get you yelled at.
1: Yeah.
0: And having an answer, whether accurate or not, you pass the
3: test. Passing. Yes.
0: Yeah, you pass the test.
1: Do you know Anunoby pre-6 p.m. tip-offs was 49% on the underhand free throws and post-6 p.m. was 62%?
3: Yeah. Post-6 p.m.
0: That sounds like 100% something you would have said. And I love it. All right, we'll step aside here. We'll have C.L. Brown with us a little bit later on. So we got that. I don't know. We got... You know,
1: we're going to do some good basketball talk.
0: Yeah, GBT. Yes.
1: Yeah, good basketball talk. Yeah, that's what we're going to do.
0: It's a GBT Monday, Craig.
1: And your Louisville Kings.
0: That's right. America's team. America's team won again. Moneyline, plus 440, baby. Let's go.
1: I saw our quarterback got ear-holed. It was like the Sports Center's number one play.
0: Yeah. But, hey, we're going to be in the, we're in the playoff hunt now, right? I mean –
1: we're gonna get Rapoli. Are you guys gonna get Rapoli back on?
0: Are you guys gonna get?
1: Are you guys gonna get Rapoli back on?
4: As the playoffs approach, yes, sir, we will. Yes. We'll make sure you're out that day.
0: Right there, 3-4, just right there at the cut line, man. Got to get these next couple.
4: Don't we have DC like again?
0: I have no idea. Yeah.
1: I have utterly no idea.
0: Yeah. No idea.
1: We got the Preakness on Saturday. That's That's what we're all thinking about.
0: Fired up for a race that no one that ran in the Derby
1: at Laurel Park. Grandstands probably holds like 12,000 people.
4: It's a bucket list item for Lou Rabeau and no one else.
0: The Billy Walker stakes had more intrigue.
1: There's going to be fewer people at this Preakness than there were at the COVID Derby.
0: I mean, there will be less eyeballs on it. I got to think it may be maybe the lowest rated Triple Crown race in
1: history.
0: And how long? Yeah, in a while. I mean, get the record books out.
1: Yeah. What was the 2020 Preakness?
0: I have no idea.
4: I mean, Mother's Day at Churchill yesterday might rival what you get.
0: Blow it out. I would think. Yeah. So, all right, we'll continue along here. 267-96. We've already gone to the Mitsubishi Mini Split early because it was getting a little warm in here, and so that's what we use. 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
1: Hey, I was going to lead with this. Hey, no Cignetti and two Morgan Wallen shows? 0-2? I mean, he has Caitlin Clark on Saturday. Okay.
2: That's all good. Right. Yeah.
1: But Friday, they had a good open. But he didn't walk out. Cignetti 0-2 on the walkout with Morgan Wallen.
3: Listen,
1: shows.
3: If you can't get Cignetti, you're not big time.
1: No.
3: If you can't get Cig, you're not big time.
4: So he had no one Friday?
1: He had no one. They had a full. It was really cool what they did. I think I said in the group that where it was like he was walking. They had Theo Vaughn in it, and, you know, he's messing with stuff, and they're flipping lights on. It was. If you go see it, it was pretty cool. But he still, even with all that, could have done a walkout. I don't know if they were holding a spot for him and Cignetti no-showed or
3: just couldn't do it. Maybe it was.
1: I don't know. I mean, Cignetti, that's a missed opportunity.
4: I would have thought McAfee, too, with the Colts.
1: Yeah, for sure. I mean, you got two shows then to go just Caitlin Clark. I mean, Caitlin Clark makes sense, but, I mean, no Cignetti.
3: All right, so here's the tweet
1: maybe the dynasty
3: from Rick Pitino on this.
1: Mm-hmm.
3: Okay, he says, I don't know a lot about country music, but my daughter-in-law sees Morgan Wallen in concert 10 times per year, so I may have to catch him soon. Yeah. And then Richard Pitino says, sadly, my bank statement confirms this.
4: I saw Vinny Ratt and Richard were at St. Elmo's Saturday.
1: Yeah.
3: Oh, man, what a crew.
1: Mm-hmm.
3: What a crew.
1: Damn a lot.
4: Try not to think about what might have been.
1: Oh, so wait, they were where on Saturday? They were in
4: St. Elmo's.
1: So they were in Indy.
4: At the concert.
1: So he did go?
3: Yes, Richard was there.
4: Vinny went both nights.
3: Vinny went both nights.
1: Okay, so
3: Richard and his wife were there.
1: Okay.
3: Rat was there. Vinny was there.
1: Okay.
3: I assume Birdhead Ryan was there for one night. Yeah, lots of people were up there.
4: A lot of people were up there this weekend.
1: I don't know. It was just week after Derby. I had to just tell myself, just take
4: Friday
1: it. I really wanted to go.
4: I started having people send me the Brooks and Dunn.

0: It was Friday, and I'm like, ugh, I wish I was there.
1: No walkout on, I mean, Cincinnati, what a missed opportunity.
2: And Saturday night, we've got night racing out there at Churchill Downs, so we can wheel it back, a little night race.
1: With the, since nobody's going to be watching the Preakness, we can bet the Preakness and have night race.
2: Yeah, you can be there for the night race. And
0: is the Preakness a night race?
2: No, it's like at same time as Derby.
0: Yeah, like the Oaks.
1: So I don't know what post time for night racing itself is.
2: Starts at 6.
1: Well, that's right around when
2: six to 11. Yeah.
1: So I don't know. I'm sure they'll space that out. So
2: we're gonna hang out on the back patio and play the races. It's gonna be awesome.
1: You're already looking ahead. It's Monday, dude. You gotta let the weekend.
2: Everybody's like 85 degrees on Saturday. Yeah. It's gonna be a big pool day. Yeah.
0: The work week doesn't start for most people for another 15 minutes an hour.
2: I'm already working on the weekend.
1: Gee whiz.
2: I like my weekends. So this weekend was great. I can't, you know, it's like you're
1: coming
2: on vacation.
1: Texas, interesting point. Okay. Night racing at Churchill is awful. It's like going to a high school mixer. It is 100% like going to a high school
2: party. I like it.
1: Mark, it is prom night. Whoa. It's a high school affair.
2: I'm not going to where the high schoolers are.
1: Mark, that's all that's there.
2: Really?
1: It seems to me like if you go in the stand, it's all high school kids.
2: So I haven't been for 2 years to a night race.
1: See? That's
2: but I like when I have gone in the past, I've had a lot of fun.
1: Okay.
2: Well, I've like really enjoyed it.
1: Look, it's...
2: And like one time I did take Ren and Willow, and Ren kept hitting. She was like she was on fire, you know.
1: Mm-hmm.
2: So I'd take her picks to the window. We'd cash, and then I'd give her the money. You know?
1: Yeah.
2: She was just...
1: Now, this texter is right. I was trying to do this family math, too. And I'm in a small family, so I sometimes can't think the right. So Richard said his daughter-in-law?
0: Rick said his daughter-in-law.
2: Rick said his daughter-in-law. So it's Richard's wife.
1: Oh, I thought Richard said it was his daughter-in-law can confirm.
2: No, Richard says my bank statement can confirm this, saying that his wife.
1: Okay, and then Rick said, okay.
2: Yes,
1: now I got that. Because I was very confused. I know Richard's kids are not, but I didn't have any daughter-in-laws.
2: No. I don't think so. But no, his wife, I guess, is a big Morgan Wallen fan. And so she's going all the time, and Rick is like, did she just go see that guy?
1: Yeah.
2: Like, you know, she's seeing him every fifth week.
1: She said Signetti's going to the White House today. Maybe that had something to do with it. You can still do both. I mean, one's Saturday and one's Monday.
2: Jets for the national championship coach.
1: You should walk there.
2: And that was one of the things over the weekend. I was in Holiday World. My mom and dad came in for Mother's Day. We spent some time, you know, together for Mother's Day.
1: Well, I think Baker had like 9 Mother's Days.
2: He
1: was at a Mother's Day early.
0: Didn't you go to the Holiday World too at some point?
2: Yeah, so we were at Holiday World, and walking around Holiday World, you start seeing all the Indiana National Championship gear.
1: Mm.
2: And I was just thinking, if you took 3 years ago, and like I had Michael J. Fox this in a DeLorean and went forward in time,
1: mm-hmm.
2: I'd be like, what sort of alternate universe did I land in?
1: Yeah.
2: That Indiana won the national championship in football. Like, it would be weird.
1: It's so weird
2: seeing it now.
1: Yeah.
2: Like, you know, just seeing it. Like,
1: yeah, it has to be weird to see. Even though we watched it, we lived through it. But to see a T-shirt confirming that national champs in football.
2: And they're everywhere. Like, they're everywhere. Like, it's inescapable. Like, it's just, like, in the face. In the face. Like, here, yeah, you won the title. I get it. I know.
1: Oh, do you know how many shirts we'd all own?
2: Oh, we'd all have them. I'd have all the shirts.
1: It's all you'd wear. It would overtake your 502 circle gear.
2: And the thing is, like, it doesn't annoy me, like, when I see, like, an Alabama or, like, a Georgia, you know, things like that. Because it's like... I guess that's what they're supposed to do, or like a Michigan or a Ohio State. But the Indiana one, man, it's just like, why did it have to be them?
1: Well, they're pretty benign to everyone else. I mean, would you rather Ohio State win
2: it? I live around all these people.
1: Yeah, oh, you poor thing.
2: I do.
1: Yeah, but they're not.
2: Why couldn't it be us?
1: They can't be that obnoxious. They got to be just so happy to have won it.
2: They're very thrilled, and they are not arrogant yet.
1: Yeah, it'll
2: they
1: come.
2: Will be because I know what Signetti will bring.
1: Yes.
2: You know, I know what's
1: but
2: coming.
1: They don't appear to be that way yet. I mean, of the people to be amongst that have won the title, I mean, are there a bunch of Kentucky fans around you that won the basketball title? Uh-uh. That's hell.
2: No, if St. Matthew Saban brings Kentucky a title, it's just going to be even weirder.
0: How long was this, were you asleep and you woke up and in the end it's the title? Because – if it was 2 years ago, they're paying us $1 million not to play.
2: I know.
0: Yeah. And then you fall asleep and they're the national champs.
2: It doesn't. You don't have to go that far forward in time. Yeah. If you just go from that moment to this moment, it's like,

0: It's strange. It still is very strange. I still can't get used to it.
1: This is the only good thing about night racing is lying at the urinal because none of the kids are drinking.
2: Night racing became popular when I was in high school, and it was, you can't miss it. That was it. You circle the event on the calendar. It was night racing.
1: That must have way it's been that.
0: I was at the first night racing, and Churchill was like, whoa, this is big.
1: Yeah. Yeah.
0: They were not ready.
1: It was like 30,000 people that first
0: year. It was unreal. Yeah. It was almost like a Thurby crowd, you know? It was awesome. Traffic was crazy, but they ran out of food and beverage.
1: Yeah.
0: It was wild. Yeah. But I really enjoyed it, and I haven't been to every. I try to go to one a year, but since Elle's been born, it's been a little thrown off. But like we might try to go June 20th because that's the next night racing.
1: Okay.
0: The summer one.
1: Okay, get back to us on your summer plans, please. Yeah.
2: It's a big week.
1: Yeah, I mean, you're making weekend plans on Monday, and you're planning June now. Cut it out.
0: Yeah, we only have so many weekends in the summer.
1: Are you looking forward to the NBA draft so we can speculate on where Mikael Brown might go?
0: I saw that he might go eighth.
2: What about Flory Badunga?
1: Yeah, I'm way more concerned about Flory Badunga than Mikael Brown.
0: Well, Flory's not a first-rounder.
1: No, but he's.
2: But what if he projects well?
1: Yeah, somebody what if he goes and tears it up in the camp?
0: Maybe. I mean, maybe.
1: Where would be the worst place we'd want? Where would we want to sentence Mikael Brown to? Because here, if he's going.
2: New Orleans.
1: If he's going in that range, here you go. Brooklyn, Sacramento,
0: Memphis,
1: Atlanta, Dallas, Milwaukee, Golden State, Oklahoma City. Don't let him go to. If he goes to a good environment.
2: Oklahoma City's good.
1: I know. I don't want him to go to a good spot. I'm not wishing good things for him. So I'm trying to figure out what the worst spot.
2: Well, how are they in the top 10?
1: Oh, there's a trade. Trade for the Clippers. Okay. So. Get used to it. The Thunder have even more. Like, the Thunder are built to last.
0: Well.
1: Oh, my God.
0: So, I got to look.
1: But
0: Utah and Memphis are probably the worst destinations for any player.
1: But for development.
0: For development.
1: I'd like him to be irrelevant. So,
0: the Wizards are a great place for
1: irrelevancy. If he goes
0: irrelevant.
1: To Dallas, that would be probably a good spot. I don't really want that. So, Dallas, Atlanta.
0: I mean, right now he's an Atlanta Hawk, and they're pretty benign. That's an NBA TV franchise.
2: New Orleans and Charlotte.
1: Kings would be great. Just go to the Kings. Just be out there.
0: Go to
1: out
0: the Sacramento
1: west.
0: Kings.
1: Never heard from again.
2: But now the Kings have a soft spot in our heart thanks to Chris Redman.
1: Yeah, but that's different.
0: Totally different kind of king.
1: Yeah, I think the Kings is where I would hope. That way I wouldn't have to – he'd just be out of sight, out of mind.
0: I mean, the Milwaukee's going to be losing Giannis. So, like, that whole franchise might be tanking. That could be good if he lasts till the 10th.
1: Yeah, I don't know.
0: Yeah, you go ahead and build your whole franchise back up around Mikael Brown's back.
1: You get a lottery pick on him. Good luck.
0: Yeah, see you know what? Hire his dad for a front office role, too. Yeah, that'd be good.
1: Advisory role.
0: Yeah. You don't want him making the next 20 picks. That'd be good.
1: Yeah. Oh boy, yeah, I gotta look at it. Like the Thunder.
2: Hopefully, Conwell tears it up at the combine and moves up in the rankings. He's projected mid to late second round. If he goes, tears it up, proves he can shoot. I mean, he was kind of playing out of the position this year. I'd like to see him go and make a name for himself in the pros.
0: Would not shock me at all to see Ryan Conwell make an NBA roster. But he's gonna be a second rounder. He's probably going to play G League. I think it would be great if he could get a two-way contract. That's kind of what I'm hoping for. Just get a two-way deal, go up and down. And, you know, find a place. Stick around. Do what Damian Lee did. That would be great.
2: And then Cason Pryor, where's he projected, Mark?
0: I have utterly no idea. He's got another year of college. He's in the portal.
1: Jeez, him and his cat. So the Thunder have number 12 and number 17 this year. I know there's even more than that. In 27, they have the rights to swap first-round picks or, if conveyed to OKC, Denver's first-round pick for – I think they're going to be in the lottery next year because – they can choose to be in the lottery if Denver's in the lottery, but they can't be in the top five. And then they've got a protected – they got, like, three first-round picks next year. I mean,
0: Do they really?
1: The Thunder are built – I mean, I remember reading a Wall Street Journal article on it, and it was like, get used to them because they're not paying anybody at this point, and they're not going anywhere with all these first-round
0: players. Well, but, I mean, they could also deal some of those for some players.
1: Well, I mean, I'd probably like to ideally do is deal your first two this year and one of those other futures, and you're trading three first-round picks. Now you can really get in the top five or something. Yeah. Two first-round picks, I don't know, 17 and 12 get you much higher up if you think someone's good there. But, frankly, they've built their franchise on just good first-round.

0: type talent.
1: That's right.
0: Not like the
2: Giannis,
0: top of it.
2: Giannis went like 11th. Like he was not. He was not like one of the top three picks. I mean, he was one of the best players in the draft, but he was not like. And then Jokic, too, at, with the Nuggets. I mean, both those guys were mid-first round.
0: Yeah.
2: And, you know, they've been amazing. So.
0: They're built to last. So, anyway, we'll let you hop on in here.
2: Yeah, he was the 15th pick, Giannis was. Isn't that amazing?
0: Yeah.
2: Like, you had 14 picks above him? I'm going to see, who was ahead of Giannis, Antetokounmpo. So, you had Anthony Bennett. That was good. Oladipo, Otto Porter. Cody Zeller out.
0: Jokic was second round. Is that right? That's what Texter says. Is that right?
2: Jokic was second round? Here, I'll look that up. But there's really not a player. Nerlens Noel went sixth.
0: That's just funny.
2: I mean.
0: Yeah, Jokic was the 41st overall pick
2: was
0: in the
2: he
0: second
2: really?
0: Round.
2: Yeah. Was he really?
0: Yeah. Well, he was fat Euro.
3: I mean, look at Giannis. He was skin and bones kind of when he came over.
0: Yeah.
3: Or is Kobe. Kobe was like. 13th
2: That's
3: or something.
2: Insane.
3: Yeah.
2: That you could get Giannis at 15, but Jokic at 41? Unbelievable. In my memory, I had him like later first round, but that's even more insane.
0: Yeah.
2: 12 years ago.
0: Yeah, Kobe was the 13th pick.
2: He was?
0: Yeah, but he was out of high school at a time when guys weren't coming out of high school.
2: Yeah.
0: So, you know, there's that.
2: God.
0: Yeah, man. I know. Yeah, Jokic in the second round.
2: I mean, there are so many names that got picked. In that Jokic draft, you're just like, how?
0: Right.
2: Like, you don't know any of most of these guys' names now. Mitch McGarry went 21.
0: From Michigan?
2: Yeah.
0: Yeah.
2: Mitch McGarry.
0: Yeah. Wow. Yeah, it's different.
2: I mean, Embiid went 3. I get that. You know, Andrew Wiggins at the time, you know, yeah, it makes sense. But, man, Marcus Smart, good player. You can see.
0: But I mean, they drafted, and Texas tried to point out, I mean, the Thunder – I mean, they drafted three MVPs on their own. You know, Kevin Durant, number 2 overall. Okay. Russell Westbrook. And then James Harden. I mean, they have drafted 3 MVPs.
2: They've done a really nice job.
0: Yeah. I mean, get used to them. They're going to take the fun out of the NBA for a while.
2: They're kind of like the opposite of the Jets.
0: Yes. Yes, they would be.
2: Like the
0: Jets. Thrilling NBA action yesterday. Another team just getting blown out in the Knicks game. And last year, I was like, I kind of got into the playoffs last year. But, I mean, another 30-point game yesterday.
2: Yeah.
0: Thanks, Sixers. Appreciate your effort there.
2: And then I didn't stay up for the
3: Wimby got
2: the Wimby
3: tossed.
2: I saw Wimby get tossed. I didn't last the rest of the time. But
0: sorry to all those who took him in the head-to-head.
2: But you got Pistons, Cavs tonight. You gonna root for Donnie?
0: No, I don't know. I mean, it's the Michael. I might just have to have a one. I don't know. I've got
2: you have an exorcism. It's affecting how you feel about.
0: I need
2: Donovan
0: to burn, Mitchell. but the exorcism would be burning the Donnies, and then I could root for him.
2: They're good. They're good shoes.
0: I mean,
2: they were comfortable.
0: They are. They're very comfortable. But I bought them because of the excitement of Michael Brown at the arena the night they beat Kentucky. And now I just look at him with shame. Just great shame.
2: You haven't worn them since when?
0: Since he gutlessly didn't even try to play an NCAA tournament.
2: Yeah.
0: So they've just been sitting there, and I think I should probably burn them. We can do it on the air if you'd like.
2: Yeah.
0: I don't know. Maybe that would. I could root for Donovan after I burn. The stink of the Michael Brown out of those shoes.
2: Okay, let's do it.
3: How about if they make the NBA Finals? We do that the week of on the air.
0: Okay, whenever you guys want to do it. I'm not wearing them ever again.
2: We could do a remote at Diener's house. We'll get a metal trash bin. We'll throw a ton of gasoline in there.
0: No, gasoline. That's a great idea. Not lighter fluid. Gasoline.
2: Gasoline.
0: This guy.
3: HOA is all over this one.
0: Gasoline, yeah. Mark.
2: Oh, I want the good people of Owl Creek to be able to really know.
0: Smell the burning.
2: To really know.
0: Yeah.
2: Yeah. Okay, lighter fluid. Fine. Charcoals and
0: lighter
2: fluid.
0: Yeah, I think lighter fluid's probably
2: a
0: good
2: idea.
0: We'll
2: do that. We'll burn them in there.
0: Gasoline. Like if you're rolling up his arm. Stop, drop, and roll. Yeah.
3: Well, you're a sheriff, not a firefighter.
0: Yeah, they made you think we were going to regularly have to stop, drop, and roll when I was growing up. Like, I thought I'd be on fire a lot more now than I have been in my life. I mean, it was just, you never have to do stop, drop, and roll?
2: No, I've never had to do it.
0: Did you ever?
3: But you know,
2: we had to practice.
0: Didn't you feel like you'd be on fire a lot more?
2: Like, yeah, I was like,
0: well, that was regularly going to happen.
2: Well, it was just like when we were like, when in the 50s, they were testing, they were all protecting their heads from nuclear explosions.
0: I mean, I was like, man, it's going to be tough when you get older. You're going to catch fire a lot. You don't even know it. Yeah. And
3: you put that paperback copy of Catching the Rye over your head, you're safe from nuclear warfare. Aren't you?
0: That's right.
3: Yeah.
0: It's got all the conspiracy theories. All right, we'll step aside here. 267-9680 is our number to get in. UPS job.

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0: We got stuff.

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1: You know, we had our own, home run. Was it a home run? You hate the Lord if you don't think it was a home run.
2: That's right.
1: That was kind of, I remember. Well, a preacher said it, so you're going to hell if you don't think that's a home run.
2: Dave Stone wouldn't lie.
1: He said it, and if you disagree, you're going to burn in hell. Like no, it's a 50-50 when I can't see it.
2: He's still human.
1: Yeah, right. Yeah. But no, you're a Satan worshiper. No, I just can't quite see it. I don't know. Well, Missouri Vandy, how about this? So it is, crazy foggy. Like insane fog in Missouri. I don't know what's going on around there. Maybe you got some of those weather things. Maybe they did that on purpose.
2: Yeah, those chemtrails.
1: Yeah.
2: They do that in Missouri.
1: They're banned in 31 states, so that's no conspiracy. There's something to it. At least I was told.
2: What's banned in 31 states?
1: Yeah, that thing.
2: Well, they don't do chemtrails. It's not what it is.
1: I don't know. Anyway, so top of the ninth. Let's see. I'll just read from the article to get you up to date. So it was suspended in the ninth. Tied at seven because here's what happened. It was a home run or was it a ground rule double? So the bottom of the eighth, Commodores blew a 6-1 lead, gave up six runs. So top of the ninth now, Corbin Reynolds singles. Brody Johnson walked to put two runners on with two outs for Holcomb. There he is.
2: Holcomb.
1: He hit a deep ball to right field, and the ball was lost in the foggy, wet conditions and the outfielders and umpires and TV crew. No one can see the ball. Like, everybody's looking for the ball.
2: Right.
1: It was originally ruled a home run on the field. But the umpires met for several minutes, consulted with the SEC office, and it was called a ground rule double. That tied the game for Vandy instead of giving them a two-run lead. Immediately suspended play. An SEC spokesperson said during the top of the ninth, with runners on first and second, the batter hit the ball to right field. It was difficult to locate due to poor visibility. Upon conferring with the crew, the umpires ruled that the play was a ground rule double, scoring the runner from second base. After video review, the call on the field was upheld as there was no evidence to overturn. I mean, I believe that.
2: Right.
1: So according to the broadcast, TrackMan had the ball hit at 108 miles an hour and traveled 379 feet. That's a home run.
2: Yeah. In most parts of the park.
1: In any physics class, I can't imagine.
2: But I don't think they could have used TrackMan.
1: I don't know why I don't know. Don't they use it for balls and strikes?
2: Will they? No.
1: They don't? Okay.
2: I mean, they're going to this week or next week in the SEC championship. Mm-hmm. Now, they have it for grading purposes. They do it like that. But I don't think that they can use TrackMan to go and, overturn a call.
1: So did they change anything? Because I still only got the article from 2 days ago.
2: It was ruled a ground rule double.
1: Yeah.
2: There was massive dispute about it. And apparently the fog rolled in so fast because they were like, it's getting foggy. Let's get this inning out of the way before it gets real bad.
1: But damn, can't see anything.
2: But then you couldn't see anything. It rolled in so quickly. So the ball was hit. I mean, I don't even know how you field in the outfield.
1: No.
2: You know, with that much.
1: Probably at that point should have said, we can't.
3: We've had this issue a couple times over the years where, weather rolls in and you're like, do you stop it? Do you keep going? It happened in 22 against Michigan where a snowstorm, we had
2: a
3: squall come through and no one could see the ball. Anytime there was a ball hit, the outfielders just threw their hands up. And we played through it and Michigan scored 16 runs. And then in 2019, we played Miami here and there was a line of just rain that came through. And we gave up nine runs on three hits because we couldn't even pitch. So it happens occasionally.
1: And then there was some dude that found a muddy baseball that he said he got from across in the bullpen in right field. It was
3: ended up finishing that muddy
2: ball. Okay. How many balls do you think are laying around that baseball?
1: It said it was the only one in the area.
2: It's the only one in the area.
1: And there was a preacher nearby that said it was a home run. So you all are going to hell.
2: Yeah, it could have gotten.

0: the same amount of mud from hopping over the fence as it did splashing down from a home run, correct?
1: I don't know. I mean,
0: like, everybody agrees the ball went over the fence, right? Like, either bounced over.
1: Everybody in Vandy's agrees.
0: It flew over.
1: Yes, it left the yard.
0: So a muddy ball doesn't tell me anything.
1: Right, because it could have bounced.
0: It could have bounced and still got muddy.
1: It wouldn't have bounced if it. You're right. Wherever it landed, could have been mud there.
0: It could have hit and dropped in mud. It doesn't tell
2: on the
0: me
2: track man. Do we have a launch angle?
1: It's an article. I think they did.
2: Well, that's what I'm saying. Now, you could determine that how it bounced.
1: Nice. So the article has it wrong that it was never ruled a home run. I saw on the broadcast, didn't they?
0: I thought it was ruled a ground rule double. That's why they stuck with it because it was. And I think they tried to review it, but the television. I mean, yeah.
1: How do we live in an era where we can't? We can do all this stuff with baseball. Where's Jack Grossman? How do we not have technology?
0: No, we have the technology. The technology says that it's a home run, but they couldn't rule it a home run because, number one, it wasn't ruled a home run on the field. Okay. They couldn't review it with visual evidence to see that it fly. And TrackMan is not a part of the review process. So Vandy got robbed.
1: Did they win the resume game?
0: I think Missouri won that game.
1: Oh man!
0: And then I think Missouri won the series. If I'm not mistaken.
1: Sorry. Yeah, I don't know. I'll let you dive into that. Do you see a headline on that one too?
0: They won. Yeah, they won the series.
1: Well, they won the series, but when they resumed the game on Sunday, right? Because it happened Saturday.
0: Saturday night. Here, I'm going to find.
1: All right. Let's go to the Vandy's.
0: I'm on Missouri's page.
1: Either one. Yeah. Either one.
0: All right. So.
1: Is it?
0: Yeah.
1: What?
0: What's yeah. The, what they the won the series. What day was this? Was it the Friday game or the Saturday game?
1: Saturday game.
0: Well, Vanderbilt won that Saturday game.
1: So the resumed game, it was tied at 5-5. So what do you have as the score?
0: 11-8.
1: That'd be a lot of extra runs scored in the ninth. I don't know. Creighton, where are you?
2: You all dug into a series of the bottom of the SEC.
1: It's the most significant college baseball story of the weekend. Everybody was talking about it. Am I have to go on the Vandy Athletic site and find the answer here?
0: I'm trying to find out.
1: I've been
0: out.
1: Vamping. You vamp.
0: I'm trying to read about it. If this is the game one that they got reviewed, got extended. So,
1: no, I think it was game two. Was it not Saturday that this happened?
0: It was Friday or Saturday night. I don't know.
1: Thanks.
0: I don't know.
1: It wasn't Sunday.
0: It wasn't Sunday.
1: So and their schedule may have been off for Mother's Day. All right,
2: it was the Friday night game. They resumed it Saturday, and Missouri won 8-7.
0: There you go. Okay. So it was the Friday game that got delayed.
1: Okay.
2: Yeah.
1: Okay.
2: And then Missouri won the series.
0: Yeah, Missouri won that game.
2: So that's going to keep Vanderbilt out of the tournament, most likely. They had a 19-year tournament streak.
1: Wow.
0: Yeah. So that helped them secure the series win.
1: Yeah. Doesn't like this from text line. Not sure, but I think Mizzou's field is field turf. Oh, okay. So we're not sure, but it might be.
0: Right.
1: From a texter that's not totally sure.
0: Yeah. Nate says that, the resumed game was on Friday night, so that helped.
1: Okay. So either way, that was crazy. I mean, I just don't know how we live in an era where you can't tell – technology.
0: I don't think they knew that the fog was coming in like that, but once it did,
1: no. But even when it does, how do we not live like we can overturn? We can go to video review. I tell you where you can't review. It's Cal. They can't review it there.
0: Could you imagine?
1: Yeah, no.
2: We tried to review some plates there, and it was just worthless. You had one camera.
1: No.
2: In the press box.
1: There's no indisputable visual evidence. Yeah, because you can't see anything on the visual evidence.
0: The press box get addressed. By the league,
2: that should. Yeah. I mean, that place should be condemned.
1: Yeah.
0: They have too much baseball history to have that level of camera and technology in their park.
1: Plenty of other people chimed in. Everybody had the same thought at the same time. We were talking about that we'd be on fire a lot more. I feel like I'd run into more quicksand by now. Yeah, that was a big thing. It was a big
0: quicksand.
1: Big
0: was a big deal.
1: Oh, yeah. I thought I'd be in quicksand like. It was destined to, it was a question of when, not if. The only variable was time. I mean, and there's three texts about that. I felt like I was going to be running more quicksand. Yeah.
0: They've been talking about this New Madrid fault, breaking up and us having like crazy earthquakes. The big one's coming.
1: Yeah.
0: Like my whole life. Like I'm 44 years old. Like this New Madrid fault is not doing anything.
1: Is it Madrid or Madrid?
0: Madrid or Madrid?
1: I don't know.
0: You know how it is? I mean, we have Versailles.

0: We have Versailles. It's clearly Versailles. We pronounce things the way we want to around here.
1: Damn right.
2: Madrid.
1: Airport.
0: Well, I know what Madrid is, and I know that's what I've always heard it referred to as, the Madrid Fault.
2: Blank 19 summers ago, we won our first regional on Missouri's field.
1: Wow. That's how long ago that was.
2: We've been to Omaha six times since.
1: And nobody.
2: The job Dan McDonald's done here, unbelievable.
1: And yet people still don't understand how a regional works. No idea. Blows their mind. What? How does this work?
2: We'll explain it to Blank here in 2 weeks.
1: Whatever. People understand.
0: Are we getting in?
1: Yeah.
2: Well, no. We're going to win the ACC tournament, damn it.
1: Yeah.
0: That's our only
1: Tank
0: path,
1: Davis
0: right?
1: Tank Davis 17 bombs in 4 days. That's all.
0: So it's
1: and
0: one
1: pitch.
2: It's a hitter's park. I mean, we might as well.
0: There were some math nerds on X over the weekend talking about.
2: Were you one of them?
0: I was reading their work. So, they were doing all this like data and stuff like that. But apparently, on this Grand Slam promotion, okay?
1: For DraftKings. Yeah. So DraftKings has, if you don't know, every day, you bet it $5 on a player to hit a home run. And if it's a home run, you get whatever your odds are. But you're also, you're splitting up how much the bonus pool is that day. Today, it's $750,000.
0: But the data that spit out was that a batter's chance of coming to the plate with the bases loaded is 2.6% if they're not one of the first three batters of the game. So if you're one of the top three batters, like if you're Shohei Ohtani, it decreases by like a whole percentage point. You go from 2.6 to 1.3%.
1: Okay.
0: Because they're missing that whole at bat. They're
1: missing the opportunity of the guys in front of them
0: getting there. So,
1: but you are getting more at bats than anyone else.
0: You're getting more at bats, but the first one doesn't count, or doesn't count towards a Grand Slam possibility. So
1: no, you're right. The first hit, yeah, the first time, yeah, it would make sense. Yeah.
0: So like you're getting the best.
1: I'm
0: batters.
1: Sure they're right. I'm not going to question their math.
0: Yeah. And yeah, it's just crazy math.
1: So the odds say take guys that are batting lower in the order.
0: 4 through 9 said it's just better. Mm-hmm. You're getting better odds. The payout will be better, and like you're getting a whole extra percentage point of going to the plate.
1: That hits second, hits
0: it'll
1: the
0: be Aaron
1: slam
0: Judge,
1: today, and you'd be like,
0: it'll be Aaron Judge. But they're just talking about from a probability perspective.
1: Yeah,
0: like you're trying to get the bases loaded, and obviously in the first inning, the first three batters, it's impossible for them to get there. So like. They're saying you shouldn't be betting the first three batters in this promotion with that. So it made sense.
1: Yeah, no, that makes sense.
0: It made sense. So,
1: parlay 4, 5, and 6 in the order. There
0: I want this thing to go to like 4 or 5 million, and we'll just
1: take it down plus
0: 1,100 batters we can find.
1: With what's the what's the catcher here? Number one.
0: Oh, Dalton rushing. Henry Davis.
1: Henry. There'll be a Louisville connection.
0: We got
1: to
0: go rushing.
1: Will Smith
0: and Henry Davis.
1: Joe Adell. Yeah.
0: We'll take all the guys.
1: Yeah. Is there anybody else in the major leagues that's connected to Louisville? Why does my
2: Fitzgerald could get up there.
0: Yeah. He's been hot.
1: But is there anyone there now, though, that either played at Louisville or from Louisville in the major leagues?
2: Dalen Lyle, left fielder for the Washington Nationals.
1: Okay. Okay.
2: Worked with the Trinity.
1: Okay.
2: I think that might be it.
1: Because we're going to feel really stupid. If a guy with nexus to Louisville hits it.
2: I did this one.
1: We didn't have it.
2: One summer night I did this with, it was Will Smith, Adam Duvall.
1: Oh, a home run parlay?
2: Yeah.
1: Oh, yeah.
2: And Nick Solak.
1: Yeah.
2: And it hit. It was like 500 to 1. I put like a dollar, because I would do it every night. And I would put like a dollar on it.
1: There you go.
0: Yeah. What did it pay?
2: It was like 500 to 1.
0: Wow.
1: Yeah.
0: It's really, really good.
1: For good.
0: Last year, 4th of July.
1: That's why you now bet everything.
2: A little 502 parlay.
1: Yeah.
2: Yeah. Kings Bats parlay.
1: It worked, yes. And now it's
0: there was like a promo in last 4th of July. What was this? Like if you bet home runs, you got a bonus bet for all the home runs hitting that game up to like 25.
1: Oh, yeah.
0: It was like 4th of July or something. So I just took all these Cubs and they damn near almost all hit like on the parlay.
1: Yeah.
0: It was great. So I love I had two opportunities and the guy just and he hit one all the way to the wall. Anyway, so it would have been like $30,000, but.
1: But it wasn't.
0: But it wasn't.
1: Mm.
0: But it wasn't.
1: Tell us more about your fantasy team, too.
0: It's not fantasy team.
1: we'll let you.
0: But Tank Davis is going to be in Major League Baseball hitting home runs. We're going to be able to bet
1: certainly
0: on him
1: looks
0: here
1: that way.
0: In about 24 months. We're going to be able to bet him in Major League Baseball.
1: Yeah, and there are pitchers. Somebody texted Reed Detmers. No, we're just talking about batters.
0: Batters
1: that would be in this promotion. I don't think Reed Detmers is going to come up and hit a nuke.
0: I don't think he's going
2: to slam.
1: Yeah.
0: Right.
2: Get some odds on that.
0: I'm getting notifications.

0: connections here to my phone.
1: Just said New Madrid had an earthquake of 4.6 2 weeks ago, or New Madrid, however you say.
0: New Madrid. Yeah, no, 4.6. They keep telling us it's going to change the landscape of our area.
1: Maybe that's when the quicksand's going to come.
0: Maybe that's when the quicksand. Maybe we'll all be on fire then.
1: Right. Stop, drop, and roll.
0: I am getting text alerts from Chick-fil-A. They're on their way. And, you know, like, they're actually going to do, they're going to cater Ashley's television shoot that she has, her television commercial shoot tomorrow.
1: So her shoot or a shoot for Holiday World? Or
0: it's Holiday World.
1: I didn't know. I mean, you guys being models, you're right. We have to clarify.
0: No, it's for Holiday World, and it's actually going to be here in town. They're doing something locally here. So Chick-fil-A's catering the Holiday World shoot tomorrow, so you have that. Mm-hmm. And, you know, and also, you know, there's a lot of graduation parties coming up. If you need catering for that, you need to, you know,
1: Friday night,
0: call our friends at Chick-fil-A. Chick-fil-A Barshawn Road, Chick-fil-A Stony Brook, they can run it to wherever you are in town. You don't have to do the run, and they'll deliver it for you. So that's really nice.
1: Max's graduation is at 7:45 Friday night. Doesn't that seem excessively late?
0: Where are they doing it?
1: At Trinity, under a tent. Hopefully it doesn't rain. At 7:45? Does that
0: it's
1: not
0: their
1: seem
0: own facility. Like, they're right. Not waiting on anybody.
1: That's
0: to
1: what
0: anything
1: I'm saying.
0: Else.
1: Why are we doing this? So did they think it was going to be hot?
0: Like, our graduation was
1: at... I mean,
0: it's
1: May. It's not like it's that hot in May or
0: our graduation was at Freedom Hall. There were, like, three graduations that day, so you're, like, staggering
1: right,
0: out.
1: Right.
0: But, like, that's Trinity's facility.
1: That just seems really late.
0: Can you have it at 4? 5?
1: Right.
0: 6?
1: Right. I mean, I feel it's like a 9 o'clock tip-off for, like, a big Monday or something here. I mean... I'm not crazy thinking that feels really late, does
0: feels
1: it not?
0: Feels real late.
1: And do we think it takes an hour? Because here's what I think what I've done.
0: How many people are in his class?
1: 300 or 400, I'm sure. You know.
0: That's gonna take 90 minutes.
1: That's what I was thinking. So I got two bays at Topgolf at 9:30.
0: Oh, boy.
1: So I think that'd be a good call afterwards.
0: Yeah,
1: you know,
0: be really
1: for the
0: cool.
1: Guys to go hang. I mean, I can't think.
0: They should.
1: You
0: they
1: gotta,
0: should.
1: Look, Textline gave me the greatest gift idea so about the guitar thing. So any post-graduation...
0: Are they gonna gonna tee off at Topgolf in their cap and gowns?
1: That'd be great.
0: That'd be awesome.
1: Wouldn't it be a good photo shoot?
0: Yeah, that'd be really cool. Actually, yeah. Like they need to at least hit a couple.
1: Yeah,
0: you know, before they take it off.
1: Yeah,
0: that'd be kinda cool,
1: that's
0: man.
1: That's the only
0: that's thing Friday night.
1: It. Yeah,
0: man, I cannot believe that.
1: So believe me, it's like what
0: that is awesome.
1: Yeah, everybody's heard him grow up on the radio, and now it's. I mean, 7:45 seems super late for graduation.
0: Incredibly late. Yeah. No. I mean,
2: pre-game that bring a flask. I mean,
0: when we graduated U of L, I graduated in the winters and in the winter. And so we had our graduation at the Yum Center.
1: Yeah. There's Chick-fil-A.
0: Was it the Yum Center that we had the graduation? I can't remember. When was the Yum Center built? No, it
2: wasn't. The Yum Center opened in 10 or 11.
1: Yeah, you're
2: way too old for that.
0: No, it must have been my sister's graduation. We graduated from Freedom Hall then. It was Freedom Hall.
1: Ours was the Expo Center down, or the conventions, International Convention
0: Center. Yeah. So
1: at like noon or something on
0: a
1: Saturday.
0: That's what it was. It was the Expo Center. Yeah, that's what it was. It was not the, I remember being downtown, but it was not the Yum Center. I was like, that doesn't fit.
1: No,
0: the Yum Center didn't exist.
1: No, that's where it did. That's why
0: my brain is going nuts.
1: 7:45. I don't know. So, all right. Well, C.L. Brown will join us when we come back.
0: After we eat breakfast.
1: After we go eat breakfast. Yeah, we got Chick-fil-A's here. They got the good stuff. So, promo sheet is hilarious. You know what we got today?
0: Reds.
1: Bonus hour.
0: Oh, bonus hour. Yeah, because the Reds don't
1: play
0: tomorrow.
1: And then we got the Dan McDonald show on 93.9. And tomorrow, Reds. And Louisville baseball.
0: Okay.
1: And Wednesday, Reds. And Louisville Sports Live. And then... Hey, we got the PGA Championship broadcast starting on. We got long format of that this week. How about that?
0: That's good. The PGA Championship.
1: Which we may get back in 2036?
0: A million years from now?
1: 37? 10 years from now?
0: Yeah. Now, it's wild speculation. I think that a lot of the golf community is talking about, you know, these things are coming up for bid, and there are going to be some announcements soon because the PGA Championship is this week.
1: Yeah. Yeah, they usually, because I remember when we've hosted it, they announced future sites like the week of the tournament,
0: right.
1: Which makes sense. Man. So they are booked out until then. I mean, that's the first opening on the schedule is 2036. So we might find out this week. Okay.
0: Yeah.
1: That's pretty cool.
0: That's generally how they've done it in the past.
1: I'm glad to hear there's any optimism for it, because the last time I was here, everybody that was on the inside in the golf community was like, it's never coming back. Like, really? I mean, that's what everybody
0: said. It was the most sales.
1: I know.
0: The biggest attendance.
1: But remember,

0: remember we were saying, then why in the world wouldn't they want to come back?
1: We had gorgeous weather, too.
0: The golf, the people that were insiders at Valhalla, people that are in the golf community that are prominent, were like, it's never coming back. Like, we're, it was almost like Valhalla didn't want it back. That was some of the sentiment.
2: Huh.
0: I remember doing shows the whole time about why wouldn't they want to come back. You know, remember that?
1: I do. I do. I remember
0: in between your hits
1: that.
0: On, you know,
1: Scotty Scheffler.
0: News Nation.
1: On Fox News. Yeah, Diener and I were rotating our Fox News hits.
0: What was the other?
1: You were telling one guy how the world works.
0: Yeah, John Roberts. He was like, no, John.
1: He was like, he was like stunned.
0: Yeah. Yeah. Because I wasn't sure. I knew they were going to be leaning right, but I thought they'd be leaning toward the golfer.
1: The golfer. Not
0: I thought
1: the
0: they'd go white, you know? And instead, they went pro police. They had to balance themselves pro white and pro police, you know? Like, I didn't know which way they were going to go.
1: Yeah.
0: And he was like, these sound real serious. I was like, dude.
1: Come on.
0: This is nothing.
1: This is going to be nothing. It's going to be thrown out by lunchtime.
0: This sounds like serious charges. No, it was an overzealous cop.
1: Yeah. We're used to those around here.
0: Yeah, but I was like, oh, that's where.
1: Okay.
0: I thought you'd go for the white. For Virginia. Oh, all right. Got it.
1: So, no. But, yeah, let's see if the PGA would come back. Look, with it being where it is in the calendar,
0: yeah.
1: 2 weeks after Derby,
0: perfect,
1: is a lot.
0: Oh, stop! Oh, come down off the cross. Somebody needs the wood.
1: It was a lot.
0: Jesus,
1: it was a lot of hospitality in those 2 weeks.
0: Oh, it's so tough.
1: It's a lot of hospitality. I don't know if I can take any more hospitality.
0: I mean, 2036
3: will be a retired senior citizen.
1: Retired?
3: Yeah.
1: Get out of here.
0: I can't handle all this party in a 2 week turnaround.
1: There's a lot of walking.
0: Give me a break.
1: A lot of drinking, a lot of free food.
0: It's just unbelievable. It's so much partying, I cannot handle it. Go eat your Chick-fil-A.
1: I'm going to.
0: Yeah, just go eat your Chick-fil-A.
1: That's what I'm going to go
0: Stop
1: do.
0: The whining, all right?
1: What?
0: Get in the corner, Mark.
1: I'm not going to get in the corner.
0: Corner.
1: I'm not going to the corner.
0: Back in a minute. It's a Diener show. No whining.
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1: Gotta love the Chick-fil-A. The breakfast bowl.
2: You're a big fan of it.
1: That's just one of the highlights of my week right there.
2: A little sauce on it?
1: No.
2: Okay.
1: You just eat the
2: eggs.
1: Egg, chicken, chicken fried. I was trying to figure out where it came.
2: Yeah,
1: like,
2: that's why.
1: Yeah.
2: I knew where he was
1: chicken
2: doing
1: fried
2: there.
1: And
2: I
1: cheese.
2: Knew what he was doing.
1: And we found out that James Black doesn't eat cheese.
2: He doesn't eat cheese. I went to go talk to him, and he was picking the cheese off his bacon. And I was like,
1: "That's
2: I don't know what to do with that.
1: I don't either.
2: But I know he doesn't like cheese. Like, he's told me that before. I just didn't know that he, like, picked it off.
1: Well, I've seen you pick off pepperonis, so I don't really want to hear about
2: well,
1: the
2: sometimes
1: audience.
2: Sometimes I eat the pepperonis, and sometimes...
1: Right. That's the odder part.
2: The thing is, I can't... If there's pickles, I won't pick I won't off the pickles. It. I just won't even eat it.
1: If it's been near... Nope, nothing.
2: It's permeated through the entire thing.
1: No, if I get McAllister's and that, and even though they've wrapped that up...
2: They've wrapped what? What do they do to it? What do they wrap up?
1: Reminder, we got Louisville baseball coming your way tomorrow against Bellarmine. See if Tag Davis can continue to tag home runs.
3: As we wrap up the regular season this week.
1: That's right. And is it Thursday, Friday, Saturday for who's the final conference?
3: Virginia.
1: Dirty Virginia. In the meantime, we got C.L. Brown on the line with us. As we got kind of a lull here in the local, little gully in the local sports world. But we got plenty of stuff to talk about. So, C.L., good morning.
4: Good morning. I must say I'm brothers in solidarity. I do not like cheese either.
1: Really?
4: I would be picking it off. Yeah. I'm. It's crazy. It's going to sound stupid. I only eat it if marinara, some type of tomato sauce is involved. So I'll eat pizza.
1: Mm-hmm.
4: I'll eat lasagna.
1: Okay.
4: I'll eat chicken parmesan. I will not eat a cheeseburger. I will not eat macaroni and cheese.
1: Really?
4: I don't.
1: Wow.
4: Yeah. It's. And I have no idea how I got to be like this, because I remember eating slices of cheese as a kid. At some point, it just turned me off.
1: So macaroni and cheese, but as a no, but some other sort of linguine with a white cheese or something, you're good for.
4: As long as there's some marinara sauce.
1: Okay,
4: on it,
1: marinara
4: yes.
1: sauce is
2: so,
1: the key. Okay.
2: So a charcuterie board does nothing for you.
4: Nothing. Absolutely nothing.
1: Yeah, you and Perrin couldn't get along. Perrin would just show up with cheese boards here all the
2: That's
1: time.
2: Right.
1: Yeah.
2: Like, what's going on? Mr. Cheese.
1: Yeah. It's so in the local basketball scene, we have an oddity. We have a coach no one wants to talk who is taking questions on the internet, and we have a coach everyone wants to talk who won't say anything at Louisville. I mean, I don't know which one's worse.
4: Well, based on the transfer portal and the reclassifications and the way the roster is coming together, I think I'd want the coach just not saying nothing because he's making bigger moves.
1: Mm-hmm.
4: I feel like at some point here soon that Kelsey will talk, because it seems like I don't know what

0: he has to add to this roster.
1: Right.
0: You know, like, it seems like this is a complete job at this point. So I would hope that soon he would talk. But I'm not sure. Mark Pope's social media experiment, taking questions from fans, you know, it may have pacified some, but it's still, you know, they're going to look at what he has on paper and might deem that's not good enough.
1: Yeah.
0: I mean, we'll see how it comes together, but it's just not, this isn't what Kentucky should be.
1: Yeah, it's interesting that he did, you know, take the questions that people would want to hear at the first part of, you know, why did you go recruit a guy who was already signed? Oh, that wasn't true. And why can't you get a player and this and that? I'm not sure it's, I mean, a great idea. I assume it's, do you think it's his own idea that nobody could say no to him on? Or, I don't know, you got any theory on that?
0: That's a good question. I don't really know, because I feel like during the entire season, I felt like his messaging was off. So I'm not sure if that's, I'm sure that the, you know, sports information staff and Deb Thomas, I'm sure they were giving him talking points. I think he just hasn't, whether it's a matter of trust or whatever, I don't know. But I don't think he really took to it. And messaging can be very important, especially in this market. I don't think this is an extreme example, but I know that people tried to get Kenny Payne to have better messaging, and he shunned everything that he was told to kind of do it his own way. And, you know, we saw how that turned out. But messaging wouldn't have helped anyway. But
1: yeah.
0: It just could have avoided some, you know, some viral moments, if you will. He tricked me from the loss to Indiana and Mike Woodson, like that kind of stuff wouldn't be in the stratosphere if Kenny Payne listened. So
1: tight.
0: I think Mark Pope needs to listen to somebody, though.
1: Yeah. What are the others? So then the tight story, he tricked me, getting back on the Titanic. There's a lot of them.
2: There's a lot of people getting on and off the Titanic.
1: Yeah.
0: Yeah, the tights was preceded by, I probably shouldn't be telling you this.
1: Right. Every time he said that, it was like, oh, dude.
0: I'm like, Kenny, then don't say it, man.
1: Get your popcorn. This is something really bad's getting ready to happen.
2: 4-28, I have the best staff in the country.
1: Yeah. Yeah.
2: Okay.
1: I don't understand the question, my man.
2: Well, I don't understand what you're talking about, Brooks. Yeah. What are you talking about?
1: What do you mean?
2: This is year zero. Year zero is real bad. That was real bad, too. Can't call it year zero.
1: That was fun. At least we don't have to worry about that. I mean, you got a guy in Kelsey now. This is so you think they're primarily done? Or you think they add a piece or two to fill out the roster, or do you think they're done?
0: Well, I think they're done. I mean, you got 10 guys right now that you figure will be the rotation, and anybody else, it would be hard to satisfy. I guess if you got still money to spend, maybe he'll still spend it. But in terms of, you know, keeping people satisfied with their playing time, actually maybe having somebody who will come back for a second season as opposed to this just being a one-year deal. I think it's probably best. I think a lot of coaches try and limit it to about around 10 guys who are going to play and then just kind of fill out with walk-ons and that kind of likes, because it's just so hard. It's hard to retain, but it's also hard to keep guys satisfied with their playing time and what they'll be how they'll be involved. So I think this is, you know, too deep basically at every position, and you go with what you got now.
1: Yeah, I mean, it's fun, and it's just also kind of crazy at the same time that we're doing this every year. But hey, at least we got an expanded NCAA tournament, CL. I mean, so here, how do you win? When are your brackets due now? Are they due on Thursday still, or are they due Tuesday morning, because we got so many play-in games to navigate? When is the bracket due?
0: Yeah, I still think it's Thursday. I think those first round games, or whatever they're calling it, are largely irrelevant. I would treat it in the same way we treat the first four. Are they going to call it the first eight? I don't know.
1: Right. I mean, so when you click on your bracket, do you get both?

0: both of the teams if you click play-in game winner? Like, I'm the X's and O's of running a bracket contest. I think these are the things I'm worried about. You know?
1: Yeah, I guess you have the slash. It'll be, you know.
0: You get the coupled entry, like a horse race.
1: Yeah. Yeah. You'll be picking whatever that team is. I don't think too many people will pick too many of those teams to go far, though.
0: Well, but UCLA got the title game out of there, right?
1: They did.
0: Yeah.
1: They did. There have been a couple of teams that have made, you know, some good runs from that first four game. But I think with this expanded base, it's going to end up being a lot of weak teams in there.
0: Yeah. Yeah. I mean, the bubble was I mean, you know when you don't feel like you deserve to be in the tournament. And now eight more teams that know they don't deserve to be in the tournament, I guess, are in the tournament. So I don't know. Is it a big deal, or is it just something to gripe about? I mean, are we just shaking our fists at the clouds, or like, what do you think of it overall?
1: Well, it's a big deal in that they do it comes in small doses, so they're doing this now, but I fear that they still want more. Like, this isn't going to satisfy them for, you know, a long period of time. It'll be like, well, we did this so we can creep 96 teams in, or something like that. You know what I mean? Like, I still feel like they're going to do it again. So that's what I'm afraid of. I hope that this is just, you know, this will satisfy everybody for another 30 years or whatever. But I just don't think that's going to happen. I think they still want more.
0: I do think there is something about the sanctity of 3 weeks, of having that Thursday, you know, of opening weekend, second weekend, Final Four. But if you go to 96, you're now a four-weekend tournament, are you not?
1: Yes, and, I mean, we talk about deserving teams. Like, that would be wild. That would be... You know, essentially, we might as well just invite everybody and play it out all the entire Division One 360 teams or whatever it is now. Yeah. But, I mean, I think when it comes down to it, though, we'll get caught up in what we love about the tournament when, you know, this time next year or whatever, and hopefully see some great shocking upsets, some great endings, and, you know, the cream will rise to the top, so whoever's been playing well all year will probably be the team that cuts the Nets down. So I think ultimately it won't matter. I just hope that this isn't just a small sign of something bigger that's waiting down the road, a bigger expansion waiting down the road.
0: Oh, yeah, that scares me even thinking about that. So where do you stand on expanding the if you're anti that, where do you expanding the football playoff to 24? Which side do you come in on that?
1: Yeah, I think 16 is a good number. I don't think 24. Again, we get to not necessarily teams that are deserving, because you could probably find some deserving teams if you max it out to 24. But I look in terms of teams that could actually win it. So when you start getting back that far, I don't think those are teams that could actually win a national title. But I think a 16-team playoff would be a perfect number. I mean, I thought 12, if they can't come to an agreement and it ends up sticking at 12 for a little while, I think 12 is also a good number, especially since they kind of redid the way they handled the seeding this past year. So, you know, 24 just seems like too many teams. And also, like, we talk about expanding football season. Like, I remember when, like, 13 games, 14 games, tops was it.
0: Oh, yeah.
1: Now you're talking about adding more games on, and, you know, it's going to be an NFL schedule in it if we keep going this way.
0: Yeah. C.L. Brown with us here, 9th Night in the Ville, ESPN 680-1057. So I don't know. I mean, I can't imagine a less interesting Preakness to look forward to. I mean, it's kind of gets, you know, I heard even Darren and Kevin Kersey talking about it. Yeah, you kind of feel like, you know, you're almost obligated to talk about the fact that, you know, is it time to change the Triple Crown format? And I'm reluctant to the point. I'm like, yeah, because it doesn't exist now. So but I don't know where weigh in on it. I mean, they're not going to run in these races. There's federal oversight now that's going to, you know, be all over them.

0: like there wasn't in the past. And I just think times have changed. I'm ready to change it because it's a non-event now. So I don't know what they do.
1: I'm with you 100%. I mean, I think people have to recognize the change. I think that's what, for whatever reason, we're so reluctant to do, not just in horse racing, but just in general, that so much has changed. But and people might be like, well, that's hypocritical because you're talking about don't change the NCAA tournament. But I think it's, you know, these are apples and oranges comparison. But the way that horses are bred and now as opposed to, you know, 40, 50 years ago is different. The way that the schedule just – I don't think there's any room to really build off of both the Kentucky Derby and horse racing in general. Like, they got 19 million people to watch the yeah. Kentucky Derby. You would want – you would think the industry – wants to build off of that momentum, and they just hit the kill switch because the Preakness is too close. So they got to bring everybody in, figure out a way. You know, I know Belmont probably wants to stick with where they are, the Belmont Stakes, yeah. stick with running it in, you know, first weekend in June. But I think for the best, for the betterment of the industry as a whole, everybody needs to come together and they got to figure out a better schedule.
0: Yeah, because it doesn't exist on the calendar now. You have an event that, oh, it's, you know, it's supposed to be hard. Yeah, it's supposed to be difficult, but it's like, but now it's just stupid. So I don't know.
1: Yeah,
0: that, and this is a sport that doesn't it works less together than college football does for the greater good. So we'll see. But college football can overcome it. I mean, with a female trainer, I mean, you imagine if Sheree DeVoe would run back in the Preakness, win this race, the hype going into the Belmont for the first female trainer to win the Triple Crown. What a story that would have been.
1: Yeah, people would be hyperventilating. I mean, she was on the Today Show.
0: Oh,
1: she got to throw out the first pitch at Yankee Stadium. Yeah, it's like everybody wants a piece of getting the interview and everything mm-hmm. with her. And it's such great publicity right now for the sport. And the Ortiz brothers, you know, dueling out in that final stretch. And, you know, I loved Jose's personality. You know, like all of that should be brought out and yeah. featured more. But now it's just kind of like, well.
0: Did you hear what Andy Bad Bunny called him after he won? We had Ortiz on, and Andy's like, hey, did you hear from anybody cool? He was like, yeah, Bad Bunny called him.
1: That's awesome.
0: Isn't that great?
1: That is awesome.
0: So, all right, CL. Well, enjoy not having to write about the Preakness then this weekend. So we got that, man. But appreciate it, man.
1: We'll talk
0: to you soon. There you go.
1: Have a good one.
0: CL Brown with us here on 93.9 The Village, ESPN 6. I mean, horse racers just got to open up their eyes. Like, you don't – it's not an event anymore.
2: Right.
0: It doesn't – and Darren and Kevin had a really good discussion about it, and Darren said the same thing on our show on Friday morning, that because of HISA, which is propaganda, but it exists. Again, we can talk about how things should be, or we can talk about how they are. And how they are is you've got HISA just dying to prove they're worth their existence. They're not worth it, so they have to do – so if something bad were to happen, you know, if this horse had run back in 2 weeks at the Preakness, something – you know, Barbaro-like happened. I mean, think about that today's era.
2: Really, really bad.
0: It'd be horrible. The sport would have a blemish, and so nobody's running in 2 weeks. They called it the Derby Trial for a reason. They would run it like on Tuesday at some point, and then the horse would run back on Saturday.
2: It was
0: like
2: wild.
0: Different times. It's just, I don't want to hear. Oh, it's supposed to be. It's still going to be difficult. It's still going
2: to
0: be really difficult.
2: They set to win 3 grade ones in 3 months.
0: Yeah.
2: You know, or really 2 months, but
0: and you got a generation of horses that are aging now, so if it pushes out even further, you can make the argument that it's more difficult in this era because of the horses that develop and get back on the trail.
2: Right.
0: I mean, it's still immortality. It'd still be very, very difficult to do.
2: The idea that we had was echoed by Darren Rogers.
0: Yeah.
2: That's been echoed by Bobby Flay and Kenny McBeat.
0: Belmont's not moving. You're right. The Belmont Festival, whatever you want to call it.
2: It's not going.
0: That is the second best day of horse racing on the calendar in America.
2: Right.
0: I mean, that's
2: maybe
0: third.
2: So
0: if it's Derby, Breeders' Cup, that's third.
2: That's third.
0: Whatever
2: that's
0: you want to do it. So
2: yep.
0: go past that. Go to July.
2: And so, you know, so what Bobby Flay was saying, first Saturday in May,
0: yeah.
2: first Saturday in June,

0: First Saturday in July, we're going to go do this. And you know what?
1: It's not that difficult.
0: I mean, yeah, does that knock the Haskell off its thing?
2: Who cares?
0: But nobody watches Monmouth Park.
1: No.
0: Don't care.
1: They don't. No, you have one event in the sport. It's the Triple Crown. And it ceases to exist because trainers are not, none of the horses, this is a first, right? None in the Derby are running the Preakness?
0: I know Selly may have gone. Let me see if I can find the.
1: Okay.
0: But I haven't caught it.
1: But either way, it's virtually none are going back to the Preakness. And it used to be, hell, even a few years ago, half of them would run back.
0: Right. So the contenders going into the draw, we have Chipancho, Iron Honor, Taj Mahal, O'Selly is expected to go. Robusta was the last also eligible that didn't get in. The Hell We Did, Corona de Oro also. Great White, who scratched.
1: So only one, though, that ran in the dirt.
0: Right.
1: O'Selly.
0: Yep, only one. Then one that made this, went to the starting gate, but flipped out before he got there.
1: It's a stupid argument to say, well, back when you know, who won the Triple Crown? What was the first Triple Crown? When Omaha or whatever. It's such a different time.
0: Way different. I mean, you know, we talk about, like, it took forever for there to go from the 70s into, you know, Justify.
1: Yeah.
0: It took forever.
1: And you know what? Along the way, that the schedule still made sense then, because all the horses in that era, like, real quiet, all the ones that got close, they all ran back. You know, Sunday Silence, Easy Goer. Right. They all...
0: American Pharoah.
1: The schedule was reasonable then. You know, I don't want to hear about Sir Barton. Well, in 1919, Sir Barton had to do it a certain. I don't care.
0: The Gallant Fox.
1: You just have no event now. So you, well, it's supposed to be tough. Okay, well, it's never going to happen.
0: Because nobody's ever going to try it.
1: Nobody's going to try it.
0: Yeah, it's
1: not that we're never going to have another Triple Crown winner because it's too difficult. It's that no one will attempt it. Yeah. So your event is irrelevant. So you can either. You can sit there and you know, while shake your fist at the clouds, it's supposed to be tougher, and go, you know what? Times have changed, and we have to schedule out these races much further because that's how they run. When 2 years in a row your Derby winner's like, yeah, I'm good. I'm not going to Preakness.
0: And journalism went in last year and won it, looked good, looked like it was stumbled and that it was going to lose, and then had the most amazing rally ever.
1: And think about this. Good text from our friend. This is rare for him. That he has insightful text.
0: Yes.
1: I'm kidding. It says it'd be more difficult because all the horses that lost in the Derby would still run in the Preakness against the Derby winner. So even if the Derby winner runs now, they don't face the same competitions 2 weeks later. This was designed that all these horses were going to be on the trail. I mean, remember the gas bag that won the California Cup? If they don't run in every leg,
0: I remember
1: it's a coward's way out.
0: The coward's way out. Because a bunch of them skipped the Preakness and then came back and beat California Chrome in the Belmont. And he's like, they're not fresh. Now everybody would have an opportunity to be fresh.
1: Everybody's fresh.
0: It would make
1: I believe it would be more difficult.
0: Because you're running against fresh horses, the top of the crop, every single time. Right now, if you come back and you run against these guys, like if Justify ran against these horses in the Preakness against this field.
1: He'd lap them.
0: I mean, it would be a joke.
1: He'd give him a 5-second head start.
0: And now it would still be difficult for him to run back quickly in the Belmont Stakes.
1: Yeah.
0: But this year, it's a mile and a quarter anyway. You know, at Saratoga, it's not the mile and a half that he wanted.
1: Here's the thing that's going to happen. Derby's not moving, so that's over.
0: Belmont's not moving.
1: I don't think Belmont's moving. It's on
0: Pimlico.
1: Yeah.
0: Or does horse racing at large say, if you're not going to move, we're moving the third leg of the Triple Crown
1: to the
0: Monmouth Park Haskell weekend, and that's going to be the big one.
1: That's the new Triple Crown.
0: Yeah. Because, I mean, you could tell them that. You
1: or
0: could
1: Saratoga says, hey, we got, but that's probably too late.
0: It's probably too late because then you're going into August.
1: Yeah.
0: But you do something like that, and that might be what happens. You just say, all right,
1: because this doesn't work. Whatever you're doing here, this doesn't work.
0: No, it doesn't.
1: This is over. This is a wrap.
0: Right.
1: So let's come up with something else, because this is just, and it sucks because you get a story like this, the first female trainer ever, and you can't do anything with it. It just stops.
0: Right. I mean, the COVID Preakness was the lowest Triple Crown television audience that
1: so
0: they had.
1: Far.
0: It was like 2 million people watched the
1: Hold My Beer this weekend.
0: Right. What does this one look like?
1: Lower.
0: This could be worse than even the
1: Donna Brother deserves better than this, damn it, to be her last Triple Crown broadcast.
0: At Laurel Park.
1: Laurel Park in front of 100,000 viewers. Yeah.
0: I mean, I'll watch it, I guess.
1: Yeah, but I'll watch it, but America won't.
0: But the rest of that card
1: you have
0: is not
1: gift.
0: Strong.
1: You have Cherie DeVoe. You

0: one of the greatest videos. I think it's one of the best ever. I think that there was Miss Gentner just won the Derby.
1: Yeah, it was good.
0: I think it's right there. And the sport can do nothing with
1: it. To build on it. Yeah, so it's a problem. It's a problem, and horse racing has worked against itself forever, and you've seen field sizes and foal sizes and tracks closed
0: down. Help me, Maryland Racing, you're my only hope. Is that what we're saying?
1: But, or do you just say, listen, Maryland Racing, you're going to get it together, or we're going to Jersey, or we're going to Naira, or we're going to Florida. I mean...
0: Or we're coming back to Churchill.
1: Or we're coming back to Churchill Downs.
0: I don't know. It'd have to be three different tracks.
1: We're going to open up Keeneland for July meters because we're not running the third leg of the Triple Crown at Ellis Park. You understand? That's not happening. Not the pea patch. All right? Sorry. All with all love and all due to Ellis Park.
2: Yeah,
1: it's not happening
0: there. No. Turfway. No.
1: Not going to Turfway. We're not running on synthetic.
0: Help me, Maryland Racing. You're my only hope.
1: Do you have one weekend where you run it at Keeneland?
0: No.
1: Say, listen, let's open up Keeneland for a special July weekend.
0: Somebody's going to come up with stuff. You know, all these, you know, these foreign investors that want to put things like Live Golf, put $10 million into a race at a track and call it the third leg.
1: Third leg of the Triple Crown.
0: Yeah, and then see what it says. I don't care what those idiots at Maryland Racing do. We're going.
1: Well, do it for the whole card because the Pimlico car.
0: Look, it's
1: is
0: the cradle
1: terrible.
0: Of evil. They're getting what they deserve. The cradle of evil is getting what they deserve.
1: That's
0: they
1: true.
0: Wouldn't credential me 15 years ago. Despite best efforts of legitimate people, then the cradle of evil is getting what it deserves. So, sorry, cradle of evil, your event sucks.
1: Well, maybe by the time they finish the project here at Pimlico, that this is all sorted out and we're running first
0: July. I mean, they're not spending all this money to have an irrelevant race. So you have your one product you have for this hellhole. Now make it at a date that works for the rest of the
1: planet. I mean, it's going to be brand stinking new. And the new Belmont Park, that's going to look amazing. Yeah. Like, I've seen renderings for it. I kind of want to go see it, you know?
0: Oh, it's great. I mean, I fully recommend it. The Belmont's awesome. I've never had a bad time at Belmont.
1: Never had a bad Well, the brand new Belmont facility, I mean, they tore it to the ground.
0: Yeah.
1: And that is rebuilt it.
0: That's the biggest plot of land. I mean, you could put all of Churchill Downs damn near in the infield of that.
1: Really?
0: It seems like. It is such a gargantuan piece of land. Can't believe
1: it. It's right there in Elmont, New York.
0: Mm-hmm.
1: There's a subway that goes there every day or only on Belmont Day?
0: No, they got the train. The train goes out there, yeah. I
1: mean, goes there every
0: Long
1: day?
0: Long Island Railroad, right? Yeah. L-I-R-R. Okay. Get you out. Now, you don't want to be going back to the city on that thing. You want to stay. If you go there, do not stay in the city.
1: Stay in Long Island.
0: Because that line getting back.
1: It was rough.
0: I'll never forget it.
1: What about Ubers and stuff? Or is that like just impossible?
0: I think I did one. I think it was $200.
1: Oh my God.
0: Yeah, because I wasn't going to get caught in that line. But I think it was $200. And I was glad to pay it.
1: Right.
0: I was glad to have a ride back.
1: Well, one of the things that works for Churchill Downs and Belmont is the whole card. Obviously, their races themselves, the Triple Crown races,
0: that's
1: they're
0: not
1: huge.
0: Moving. Yeah, that day works.
1: But the Pimlico card doesn't even hold a candle.
0: So to the nobody rest cares about the card. They got to do something with that race.
1: Yeah.
0: That race,
1: I care about the card.
0: It's irrelevant. The Triple Crown is the only product the sport has. And it is being passed over by
1: The Breeders' Cup is run during college football.
0: And it's still, even the best Breeders' Cup doesn't touch a Triple Crown.
1: When are we going to get a Breeders' Cup back at Churchill Downs, by the way?
0: I don't know. Look at the schedule.
1: It's not listed. I mean, they're going to Keeneland. They're going to go to the new Belmont.
0: Well,
1: but
0: everything they tell you, it's not worth the trouble. A lot of times, I mean, they keep all the money.
1: Who does the
0: Breeders' Cup? Like the track doesn't.
1: Why does it? Why is it worth it for Keeneland or Belmont to do it then?
0: Well, because they need more pub, I guess. I don't know.
1: I mean, they have to make more money when they're here, right? Because of the seating, they have more seating and dining options here than they do any. I mean.
0: I don't know. It's not lucrative compared to what it should be because they keep so much of the money.
1: It's a heck of a lot.
0: That's the way it's been explained to me. So I'm going on what
1: it's a heck of a lot of fun. It's great for the city, you know, like or wherever it is.
0: It's awesome.
1: Awesome for the city.
0: I totally agree with you.
1: It's Belmont next year. I think that's.
0: I was trying to find the future site. Yeah,
1: I've got Belmont in 2027.
0: Yeah,
1: and that's as far as they go.
0: Keeneland 26, Belmont 27. There you go. So down the road, man.
1: It's Halloween day.
0: You can go early.
1: I'm not going at all.
0: But as long as you're back by, 4 or 5 o'clock.
1: I gotta be home for trick or treat, man. No. I'm not missing trick or treat.
0: I get it. Max, when American Pharoah won it, I had to leave before the big race. So you're not missing trick or treat.
1: Not at all. But hey, I'm happy it's in.

0: in Lexington. It's there, you know, for the people who don't have trick-or-treat age children. They can go and have fun. Who are we playing football that day? So are we playing somebody in football? Who do we have?
1: Which weekend is it?
0: Halloween weekend.
1: I think Stanford here.
0: Stanford is here?
2: There you go. All right, we'll continue along here. This is devolving. 267-9680 is the number to get in. UPS Jobs text line 437-9680. Let you hop on in here. That way, we got Reds tomorrow. We got Dan McDonald tonight. We got Reds tomorrow, Louisville baseball tomorrow. And PGA on Thursday. There you go. Maybe we'll find out. That could be the news of the week. We'll find out. I know you said that in the group thread last night. I'm like, well, there's two guys on this thread. They're the youngest guys on this thread who are going to know before either of us do. One of them's Will Hanke. The other one's Chase Shulton. One of the two of them will know well before it's out there. So our text thread will know before anywhere else.
0: We're going to know.
2: I have full confidence.
0: It's going to happen.
2: They may not be able to report anything, but we'll know. We'll know. 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Don't forget when it's time to, you know, take care of your home with exercise equipment or a massage chair. 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And when you get over there, tell me who's talking about him right here on the radio show.
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7: 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Yeah, it's that good. 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When champions are crowned, it plays on ESPN Louisville.
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10: Seattle Seahawks have won Super Bowl 60 in pretty dominating fashion. 29-13, they win their second Vince Lombardi Trophy.
11: There's been a blank space in the Michigan Trophy case. We'll write their name, Michigan, the 2026 Men's Basketball National Champion.
12: One of the youngest rosters in recent memory has just completed one of the finest seasons in NBA history. The Oklahoma City Thunder have their first championship.
13: Golden Tempo and Shereen Nebeau make history in the Kentucky Derby.
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2: All while pregnant, back to Mike Vrabel, who looks to be mounting behind her there. So
3: you could have left the mounting.
2: It looks like a mounting.
3: It looks like he's behind her. You know, so like in the Patriots logo.
4: I thought they were praying
3: together.
4: He's
3: assuming
2: they were praying.
3: Assuming the position of the Patriots logo.
2: I hope Diana Rossini had a nice Mother's Day. I hope she had a nice one. Right?
3: Just continue. So what else did they say?
2: Then there was, this might be the most tone-deaf, out-of-touch social media team in history. The person who sent this tweet will get a harsher punishment than the head coach. Happy Mother's Day to all the coaches' baby mamas out there. Oh, happy Mother's Day with Diana Rossini and her real husband carrying children with Mike Vrabel's face on there. So somebody changed it. Sir Beardly Stoned on Twitter.
3: Nothing like quoting that.
2: He changed the graphic to say Happy Mothers and Hoes Day. this is, you know, so. and then Squeaky at CC
3: Squeaky.
2: Claiborne
3: up, Squeaky?
2: Says, I'm going to keep it real with you, Chief. They're bodying and they're bodying you in the comments, and you effing deserve it. You know?
3: Yeah. Golly.
2: So, yeah, so it was Happy Rossini's Day. Mm-hmm. You know, there's pictures of Rossini and Vrabel on the Titanic.
3: Did Jared respond?
2: I haven't seen anything. I haven't seen that. But, yeah, it just continues on.
3: All they did was say Happy Mother's Day, you know. But they can't say that? They can't say Happy Mother's Day?
2: The Titans can't. Well, the Falcons could, you know. The Rams can.
3: There's a lot of teams that can. They're just not one of
2: them. The Lions can. The Packers can say Happy Mother's Day. The Patriots ought to sit this one out.
3: Yeah, you're probably right.
2: The Dolphins can do it.
3: The gain on this, like, what are you gaining?
2: Nothing.
3: Hey, the Patriots said Happy Mother's Day. Okay.
2: Let me go to the comments on this.
3: Yeah. Yeah. I mean, I wasn't going to have a good Mother's Day, but thank God they tweeted Happy Mother's Day.
2: What's the appropriate way to go about life if you are Rossini at this point? You just go to
3: Be
2: Martha's
3: quiet.
2: Vineyard and sit on your back patio, put your phone into a locker.
3: Either wait it out. I mean, at this point.
2: And how long do you go?
3: Well, I think maybe the reason you haven't heard anything from her, maybe because afraid more stuff's to come.
2: They weren't.
3: Right?
2: I mean, they didn't hide it. They're on.
3: Right.
2: They're in casinos.
3: So,
2: they're in boat docks. They're in bars in New York.
3: Look, I agree with you. So I'm saying, I mean, maybe she's not. I think the way the thing to do would be to publicly say, you know what? I mean, I think people accept, you know, a pretty forgiving society. You know, I think people want to forgive people. But I think they're probably, and to me, that would sort of neutralize anything else that comes out. If you just come out and you own it and you say, this was terrible, mm-hmm. you know, terrible decision making, just lay on the sword. You know, mm-hmm. don't take questions, because taking questions are going to get twisted. But if people see you and saying you're sorry,
2: yeah,
3: and just, I screwed up, so don't couch it in any way, shape, or form. I mean, to me, that's what I would do. I would do like a video release, just instead of going to a podium,
2: right.
3: instead of reporters' questions, instead of any of that, just and let it die after that. Because everything now, anything new, continues to give it oxygen. You know, like every boat receipt. If you came out and said this, then people go, yeah, but we know she said it. It's almost like, does it have more life because there's still an element that people think that they're trying to deny it?
2: So I think that the initial denial put the onus on the public to prove it. So much proof out there,
3: and they did,
2: and you denied it. And so, like, to me, it's like this. It's like, if you're a public person and you're having an affair and you didn't do a lot to sort of mitigate your downside here, like in terms of, like, photos, you're Diana Rossini, he's Mike Vrabel. People, when they see you out at a bar or a restaurant, they're going to take photos of you. They're going to.
3: Yes.
2: Hey, I see Diana Rossini right there. I see her on ESPN. Click. And then it's in your camera roll and it's in your telephone. And then you go out there and you say, this didn't happen. What are you talking about?
3: And somebody's like, oh, I got
2: and there's
3: that
2: so much evidence out there that it went over 6 years.
3: Yeah. So
2: you
3: as I'm
2: careful.
3: Saying, put it and so put an end to it by saying, yeah,

0: That's right.
1: Did it. I did it.
0: As soon as it comes out and you're like, yes, you're right. My husband and I obviously have a lot to work with, or a lot to work through. We appreciate your privacy during this time. Yeah. Instead, they tried to make people out to be liars.
2: Offense. Yeah, they tried to go on offense. But now, that's what I'm saying. Just own it. Say, yes, all this happened.
0: Right.
2: It was terrible. I shouldn't have denied it. All that was, you know, just lay it all out. And then this, because I just feel like it just keeps getting unnecessary oxygen.
0: Yeah.
2: You know?
0: Right. But, you know, maybe, you know, but when do you emerge? You know what I mean? Like, Vrabel's going to go coach, and he's going to go do his thing. Yeah. And, I mean, I don't know if he's sleeping on the couch at home or whatever, but like that, he's got his own problems to deal with at home. But, like, he didn't lose his job.
2: Right.
0: She did, because the integrity of her reporting is, I mean, did he give her information that she reported on that, you know, affected transactions?
2: I mean, that's what they'll tell you around Tennessee, you know, with the old C.J. Stroud. Believe me, I've listened to too much Jared.
0: Yeah.
2: So.
0: But, like, she's in that position to do that.
2: Sure.
0: And there's a long history, whether it's them Zooming during COVID, doing, like, the family feud thing, or...
2: I couldn't... That came out this weekend, too, right?
0: Yeah, like, what things you do with your eyes closed, and she says, what, with Vrabel on the Zoom, having sex with your wife or husband. That's what she said. And you're like, okay, the dude you're having an affair with on this thing, and now it's out there. Okay.
2: Well, so why did that take so long to come out?
0: Because these things are buried 6 years deep.
2: Yeah.
0: You know, like, you know, you remember that time? Yeah. Let me go find that. And then you forget about it, and then you finally sit down at your computer or whatever. The kids are in bed. You're like, I'm going to find this Family Feud video of Rossini. What, she said
2: but
0: something crazy.
2: Why did that take several weeks to come out? But I'm like, come on.
0: I don't know, because everybody's got something going on in their life.
2: I get. Not everybody's like you with the plight of Mark Blankenbaker at night. These are people that, I mean, come on. They've had that video. You know, they don't have to go to, you know, Holiday World and, you know. I mean, you think everybody lives the exact same life as
0: everybody
2: you.
0: Everybody does.
2: They don't all have, like, the same schedule as
0: By
2: you.
0: The way, I've been toasting the buns for the girls on their hot dogs and now burgers, and they're big fans. They are big, big fans. You should try a toasted bun one time. See what you think. If you don't like it, just go throw that bun out and go get a regular old bun.
2: I don't need to know what goes on in your house with the
0: bun. I'll toast your bun one time
2: for
0: you.
2: Don't you stay away.
0: I will toast your buns for you.
2: Stay away.
0: You come to my house, I will toast your buns.
2: I'm not going to Santa Claus anytime soon. That's why. You heard it here first. Boy.
3: Did you toast Jimmy Black's buns when he came?
0: He wouldn't come over. He stayed strictly to Holiday World. He rode the voyage And I think he might have left. I think he might have driven an hour and 15 minutes there to ride the voyage and leave.
2: Well, my God, when you go, aren't you just exhausted from kids if you're there all day? I mean.
0: Well, he wasn't there all day. He showed up late.
2: Okay. But if you drive to Holiday World, which for most people is a long drive.
0: Yeah.
2: You're there.
0: Yeah.
2: That's a long day.
0: I don't need
2: to stop by your humble abode later and have a cocktail by the pool before.
0: I think the water park opens up this weekend, so. That's when the real fun starts at the water park. And we got into the water park this weekend to test everything out, ride the rides in the water park to ourselves, which was really cool. But like,
2: now that is kind of cool. I gotta say, you got the whole water park.
0: Had the whole water park. Just
3: employees' families.
0: What's that?
3: Is it just employees' families?
0: Yeah,
3: nice.
0: Yeah, just employees' families. And the water was pretty cold, so most of the older kids are like, nah. But the young kids. They're like they're just in heaven because they're just, you know, they have the place to themselves.
2: Yeah. Let's see. I'll go to the text line here. I'm sure we've got plenty of texts. You all clearly need Nick to explain to you how it's okay. Nick can't wait to forgive her.
0: Nick has seen the light. Yeah. And Nick saw the light. He's called OPC. They're coming out to his house on Tuesday to help with his mouse problem. He was trying
2: to
0: do the mice.
2: They
0: got
2: to come to my house too. I thought we had them, but we saw it last night. Saw it last night.
0: You're gonna get the antivirus.
2: Saw it last night.
0: We got OPC, the hantavirus. No, you're going to get the hantavirus.
2: OPC is getting a call right after this show. I don't want any innocent little mouse. I want to murder these sons of bitches.
0: So what is it now?
2: I want to make an
0: example. Is it a mouse?
2: Yeah, I saw it last night.
0: Where was it?
2: Right by the fireplace. Went back behind.
0: Oh, you have
2: And it went right past Chip. Like, Chip, get over here.
0: Zoom. No, you got to call right away.
2: Oh, don't worry.
0: First call.
2: It's the second this show ends. I'm calling OPC.
0: That's how the hantavirus started.
2: We're going to war here. All
0: Did
2: right?
0: you hear about the hantavirus?
2: Yes, I've heard about the whatever it is.
0: These birders went to a landfill to see birds.

0: And unsurprisingly,
1: bird people.
0: Unsurprisingly, they all got sick, and now these people that are Americans have to go instead of going home when because the boat I think is showing up today.
2: No, the boat was there. I think it was there yesterday.
0: Yeah. Okay, it was in the Canary Islands or something like that. They have to fly to a quarantine thing in Nebraska, and they got to stay there for 42 days.
2: Yeah.
0: You don't go visit landfills on vacation.
3: Is sports gambling legal in Nebraska? Depends on which part.
0: No, don't you remember? In Iowa, no, you're right, legal, it's not, but in Nebraska, it's not.
2: But Nebraska itself, isn't it part of... There's parts of it that are.
0: On the other side of the river is technically Iowa because of an earthquake that shifted the landscape.
2: Uh-huh.
0: And the river is now a lake. I don't know how that works, but, like, yes, the way that it was drawn is now the way it wasn't drawn. But, like...
2: Yeah,
0: if you're in the middle of Nebraska, and that's where that's where our national quarantine area is mm-hmm. in Nebraska, they're going to have to stay there for 42 days.
2: Not me.
3: Well, better.
0: You're going to end up with the hantavirus, you don't call OPC.
2: Mark, I'm waiting till the show ends. I couldn't call it 7 p.m. last night.
0: No, you just call it 7 a.m.
2: Yeah. So, text Kevin Mills, like, you know, in the middle of the night. I mean, come on.
0: Yeah, I need you so over Max, here today.
2: Yeah, I don't want anything that's nice to him. You know, what the humane? No, there needs to be... And the only reason I didn't set my own mousetraps, I'm afraid Chip will get into it.
0: Yeah.
2: So no, I can't do that.
0: I'll tell you right now, if we had a mouse in our house, Ashley would move everybody out, and we would not go back until it had been professionally treated and cleaned.
2: It's getting ready to happen right after the show. It was 9 o'clock last night when I saw the damn thing.
0: 9 o'clock last night.
2: I was like, what is that?
0: Because if you got one, you probably got two.
2: Thank you. No kidding.
0: Yeah.
2: No kidding. Yep. Thank you for that. Yes.
0: So you and Nick both have mice.
2: Well, look, I'm acting on it ASAP.
0: As fast as humanly possible. Yeah, but you don't want to go buy bait from like Brownsboro Hardware.
2: No, I don't want Nick. I don't want the Nick Valvano route. No. OPC, I want examples made. I want
0: I
2: their heads,
0: dying on,
2: heads on mouse pikes. I want to be headed, and I want it to show the other the mice. The hell out. We're going to make an example out of it.
0: Diener, what's the least humane thing possible?
2: Absolutely.
0: The least.
2: Cut their guts out and feed it to them. You know.
0: What's that? What was that? Abu Ghraib or something like that? The torture
2: waterboarding.
0: Prison we had?
2: Yeah, Abu Dhabi. Or what? Yeah. Just
0: waterboard.
2: Waterboard them. Yeah, for all I care.
0: Yeah.
2: Go let him out so they can go tell the other mouse.
0: Yeah. I like that. Send a message.
2: With a cut.
0: Sent a message. But Nick was catching them, I guess, in the glue traps. So he had caught,
2: I don't want any glue traps. No, I want the snap. Just pop the head off.
0: Well, that's the glue trap is actually like, that is the quicksand. They get into there and they'll bite their arms off to get out of that thing. It's crazy.
2: Really? Okay.
0: Yeah, that's the least humane thing you can do is catch them in the glue.
3: You guys do realize you come off ridiculously bad in terms of white privilege.
2: What is white privilege? Nobody likes a mouse. What are you?
0: Who likes a mouse?
2: Are you a peasant mouses?
0: You're a rodent.
2: Yeah.
0: Are you
2: pro rodent? You peasant. If that's white, yes. Then yes, that's my privilege.
0: It's
2: showing
0: true.
2: I don't like mice in my house. So you live in a rat infested house. You peasant. You stay there and you don't text the show again. And you are done. We are sending you off to outer space.
0: White.
2: Get a new number if you want to text the show again.
0: What?
2: White.
0: Yeah. Privilege.
2: Yeah. No, I don't like mice in my house. No, loser. You and your peasant house can have all the rats you want and have the hantavirus and do all that.
0: Who wants mice in their house?
2: Yeah. So you find another number to text from, and you sit there in your mice-infested peasant household.
0: The rejoin music now has to be Ben from Michael Jackson and the Jackson 5.
2: What?
0: It's a song about Michael Jackson and his pet mouse.
2: No.
0: Ben is.
2: No.
0: You want to live with the mouse, you name it Ben.
2: What are you talking about?
0: You never heard that song?
2: No.
0: It's about Michael Jackson and his pet mouse.
2: I don't even know about the song you and Michael Jackson and mice. I don't need to know. You know? I don't know. Yeah. Yeah. Give me a break, man.
0: What's great doing?
2: Yeah,
3: John Rothstein has us at 15th in the daily rankings.
0: All right. What would it change if we get Boyan Zhang? Okay.
3: Boyan Zhang. Did you pronounce that one right?
0: I don't know if I am.
2: Close enough.
0: Boyan Zhang.
3: He's from California.
0: Garden Grove, small forward, 6'8" with his shoes off, can shoot threes both stationary and on the move. He would be the shooter that you would be talking about.
2: Good.
0: But he's in this class. He would be a freshman, 77th overall.
2: Okay.
0: So a four-star player.
2: Shooter.
0: From Veritas Academy. He's got offers, and he was on campus over the weekend.
2: Is he a designated shooter?
0: Yeah, I think he would be a designated shooter. Okay. Illinois, Cal, Minnesota, Oregon,
2: okay.
0: Probably some others in there as well. But actually,
2: it does feel like we need one more shooter, doesn't he?

0: not.
1: Right, and this is, I don't know if Zhang would get major minutes, but it feels like you need somebody that you're not going to redshirt that can play a role.
0: Yeah.
1: You know what I mean?
0: Like, not going to redshirt. Yes, that goes without saying.
1: Please don't redshirt Zhang.
0: No.
1: But I'm pretty sure it's Boyan Zhang, but I could be totally wrong.
0: Yeah.
1: It's Boy, B-O-Y-U-A-N.
0: Okay.
1: Zhang spelled the usual way.
2: Well, I'll tell you this.
0: Z-H-A-N-G.
1: Yeah, right.
2: The Isaac Ellis news did not move the needle at all for Rothstein.
1: No.
2: We stayed at 15.
0: Well, no.
1: Why would it, though?
0: Yeah, I mean, I would.
1: You know, like he's going to play, what would you say? I mean, if London Johnson is, Isaac Ellis probably plays 3 or 4 minutes a game.
2: If that.
1: Yeah.
2: Yeah.
1: And maybe a year down the road, maybe he plays 12.
0: Yeah.
1: You know, when he's a junior, if he sticks around, he's playing 20. I mean, that's what you want out of a freshman. You know, but obviously, but we're not. You never know who's going to be in good anymore. Players come from anywhere.
0: And with shooters, I would have thought this last year's roster would have been one of the best shooting teams we've ever had. I mean, it looked like that on paper, and then it just wasn't. So,
1: we had days where we were. Yeah. We had days where it was like, well, this team can't miss.
0: I mean, it looked like it was going to be a historically good shooting team.
1: Yeah, especially to start the year.
0: It just was not.
1: Because we were over 100 for, we're like 95 or higher in like the first 8 to 10 games, something like that.
0: Yeah.
1: I was like, all right, good luck running with us.
0: It says, is it pronounced Hanta or Hanta, just like the Fanta debate?
1: Well, that's funny. Because I heard a lot of Hantavirus instead of Hantavirus.
0: Uh-huh.
1: Hantavirus. But this is a different word.
0: Oh, is it?
1: Yeah. I mean, Creighton and I have the Fantavirus.
0: Yes, you all do.
1: We do have the Fantavirus.
0: Yes, the overrated plague. The overrated plague. That's what it is. It's the overrated plague.
2: I'm living with it. I mean, I'm a survivor.
0: I got the overrated plague. I don't know what to do. Everything that looked average, I say is awesome.
1: But I'm told that we're not supposed to be worried that much about the Hantavirus because it kills you so fast that it can't spread.
0: Oh, good.
1: It just kills you so fast.
0: OPC.
1: When you had COVID, you were shedding virus when you didn't show any symptoms. With the Hantavirus, you're basically dead.
0: Thanks.
1: And that's when you start to shed. So nobody would go near you at that point.
0: Okay.
1: And so it's not like a super spreadable disease.
0: Great. You just die instantly.
1: It just really kills you super fast.
0: Great. Sounds fantastic.
1: So you don't want to get it. Don't visit landfills.
2: So people are bird watching in the Canary Islands.
1: No, in Argentina or something like that. They went to South America.
2: In Nebraska.
1: Yeah, they went on a cruise. It was a long cruise. It was a luxury cruise, and they were birders. They like to see birds.
0: They were birders. That's
1: where they wanted to go see this rare bird.
0: Yeah.
1: And apparently it hangs out in South American landfills, and so they went to go see it. Now they're sick. People have died. And it's all because they wanted to see a bird fly around trash.
0: Bird fly around trash. But you're right. I mean, that's what they did. They wanted to see a bird fly around trash.
1: Yeah. That's where they knew that they could find it.
0: Yeah.
1: They knew it was in this one landfill. And so they went and they trudged through this landfill and they all through the stuff. And they probably just went to the buffet and ate with their bare hands before washing their hands because they're idiots.
0: And double dipped.
1: And they probably can vote just like you and me.
0: You're big on this vote thing today.
1: There's a lot of stupid people out there.
0: They caught the streaker, though.
1: They caught the streaker at church.
0: He did not have a 502 vest on.
1: He did not.
0: As we thought.
1: He looks very angry.
0: Well,
1: looks very angry.
0: Well, he just got caught.
1: He can't jump out and scare people while naked anymore.
0: You remember how that was when you had stopped doing that? It's a tough day for you.
1: You don't take away my naked jump scares. Not in the park. Not in Cherokee Park.
0: Texter says, Crumbs Revenge currently making an AI song titled I'll Toast Your Buns to be debuted Friday. Which Friday? No one knows.
1: Yeah, it'll be
0: but I don't know if it's this
1: Friday to be named later.
0: Right, exactly. All right, we'll continue along here. 267-9680, our number to hop on in. 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
2: Is there anything Dolphins make me cry? I'm trying to figure out.
3: No,
2: only
3: it,
2: want to
3: it
2: be
3: was
2: with you.
3: Kind of a Rossini.
2: Okay.
4: All right. You think she's missing out because
3: I don't give
4: she
3: one
4: lost
3: damn about that.
2: No,
3: whole
2: you
3: story.
2: Really don't. Well, you don't like because Jared's gotten famous off of it. Let's be
3: no,
2: honest.
3: I just genuinely don't care.
2: That's not a factor at all. I mean,
3: I'm excited for Jared. I hope he goes crazy. We need to get a celebrity, you know, of his stature to our tailgate against Ole Miss in Nashville.
4: He refused to play Ben. I tried. I lobbied. He wouldn't.
3: Because Drew
4: it.
3: Said don't play.
2: Who, like, I've never even
4: I mean,
2: heard
4: we
2: of
4: do all, we do all the time.
2: There's,
4: like
2: there's
4: got to
2: be other songs. Three Blind Mice, something. I mean, there's got to be. What other songs about mice
3: songs
2: are there?
3: Also, wasn't going to lead him with a nursery rhyme either.
2: So. I mean, songs about mice.
3: We learned on Valentine's Day that John Michael Montgomery wasn't a great lead back in.
4: Yeah. Speedy Gonzalez.
2: Yeah, it's not a song, though.
4: Yeah, there's a song. Pat Boone and Manuela. Papino. The Italian Mouse by Lou Monte.
3: That's a bad
4: Rat
3: bunny
4: in the Kitchen by UB40. Hickory Dickory Dock. The Mouse Ran Up the Clock.
2: Yeah, or the other comedian. Yeah.
4: Yeah.
3: Dabo Sweeney made a TikTok, remember, with that song?
2: Oh, yeah. The Hickory Dickory.
4: That's right. Yeah.
3: he needed to prove
2: Wikipedia
3: that he was hip with the
2: has
3: kids.
2: A song about mice and rats. There's like 9 total.
4: Really?
2: And one of them is your Ben song.
4: The Ben, it's
2: then
4: a great
2: Hickory,
4: song.
2: Dickory Dock, Mickey Mouse March. Yeah, you could have played the Disney theme, I guess.
4: Could have played that.
2: Rat in Me Kitchen, Three Blind Mice. Yeah, there's not. That's a good thing.
4: It was a hit song in 1972. It was his first number one solo single in the Billboard Hot 100.
2: Okay, I've never heard it. Go ahead.
4: That's what happens when you kill the mouse.
3: This is it.
2: This is what you wanted to play.
3: You went to lead him with this.
2: Uh-huh. Yes. So that's Michael, huh?
3: It's a kid singing a song about a mouse.
4: A dead mouse.
2: Is that what it is?
4: Yeah, singing about a mouse. That's you. That's you and the mouse and Nikki tonight. Just, you got a friend in me. Come in here. Snap!
2: Come here, little mouse. Snap! Your head off.
4: You play a little Ben for him killing him.
2: I bought my mousetraps and I'm like, Chip's going to get into this because you're going to put food in it. So yeah. He's going to be attracted. So I'm not doing that.
4: I mean, you can put them in closets and you can put them in doors that you don't normally open, like bathroom doors if you keep them closed.
2: Put it behind the stove.
4: Put it behind the sound system. The mice can go where Chip can't go. Yeah. So you can do stuff like that.
2: That's what I'm going to have to. And then we're calling OPC.
4: OPC is the
2: second the show ends.
4: Don't even mess around. Actually, call three different pest control companies. Call them all. call them all. Yeah. We're calling in the Army, the Navy, the Marines, the Air Force.
2: You're right.
4: We're calling all. We're calling everybody. Like OPC and Black Diamond both pull up.
2: Duel it out.
4: Be like, no. Whoever catches the most gets to bill me the most.
2: I'm going
4: to
2: have a bounty. Yeah. $250 a mouse, right here.
4: Right, good. Let's go. Yeah. So
3: we'll just have Case and Pryor come over and stay with his cats for a couple of weeks. Yeah.
4: Well, that was the only take I had.
3: A mouse.
4: That was the only take I had about Nick's situation because Nick has mice, but he also has cats. And I'm like, are these the most worthless cats?
2: Chip was very unimpressive last night. It went right by his foot and didn't see it.
4: Oh God,
2: damn.
4: Well, some dogs are don't.
2: He didn't
4: don't care
2: see
4: about
2: it.
4: Mice.
2: Like, he didn't, if he had seen, if he'd have seen it, he'd have been real curious, but, of course, he probably would still be staring at where it went into right now still, you know, just looking at it, like, waiting for it to come. I don't know what he's going to do with it, which is nothing.
4: Yeah.
2: So.
4: I don't know. Yeah, you got to do something.
2: Yeah.
4: I think I found Creighton's lady.
2: Oh, one of the great things that happens on our group text for everybody other than the 6 people that are on it, Creighton regularly, sends
4: mugshots
2: of hot women. that in the back of his mind, he thinks he can fix.
4: Yeah, he can fix them.
2: Yeah.
4: Here's one that might work, though, Creighton. Jessica Holloway.
2: What's her crime?
4: So what she did, and she's from Florida,

0: Carrollwood Recreational Park in Florida. She was arrested on Saturday for setting up a folding table on the sidelines of an underage girls' soccer game, selling homemade wine out of an igloo cooler to other parents. So she showed up with a Costco cooler, and she had a wide-brimmed straw hat, said Wine Mom Era tank top, and linen pants, and she just opened Lulu up for business. So you had the Carrollwood Red, was an $8 jar. You had the Soccer Mom Sangria.
1: So she showed up selling alcohol
0: to an under eight
1: at a soccer
0: tournament.
1: She's like, you can't do that.
0: Well, I see no crime.
1: Well, bring your own Yeti cup. That's half the reason Yeti cups are popular. Yeah,
0: I mean, I go to these soccer tournaments, and you're there all day.
1: Yeti cups galore,
0: and you're just like
1: getting smoked.
0: Can somebody please, like, pass a margarita or something around
1: here? You don't
0: here?
1: Bring your own?
0: Well, no, I mean, you can, you know.
1: My ice coach first base in my Yeti Cup. Mark, come on.
0: I'm like, Ashley, can we? I said, okay, if, like, we just bring some booze in here, we're going to be here all day. And she's like, what would the other parents say? I was like, I don't care.
1: I don't care. What do you think they're doing?
0: So this lady here, you don't even need to fix this one. Yeah, she's an entrepreneur.
2: So she has a lot of promise.
1: Just misguided, but
0: she's guilty of is operating without a license. Yeah. That's it.
2: Well, Zach, you see, he was selling beer out of a cooler at a wedding 2 weeks ago. Maybe that's a match in heaven for him. Oh, I saw the picture.
1: He had the dry wedding.
2: Oh boy, dry wedding, and he was selling beer out of a cooler to his buddies. Apparently,
1: he was selling beer to his friends.
2: I don't know. It was a weird story on Andy's show.
0: So Zach went to a dry wedding.
1: I knew that, but I didn't hear any reports
0: hear
1: beyond that.
0: That's wild. In Louisville.
2: No, it was in Ohio.
0: Oh, okay.
1: But was selling beer to his friends? That'd be the end of a friendship.
2: Yeah.
1: Probably you gotta give me it.
0: I'll send a gift.
1: Yeah. No.
0: That's the part of the wedding you like the most.
1: Yeah.
0: You know, you get there and
2: trying to think. Blank, where's the crime where I draw the line on a mugshot?
0: Probably assault.
1: Yeah, I don't know. You'll know it when you see it. I would say.
0: I mean, you've sent over some really interesting. There was that one girl this week. She had back-to-back DUIs in the same week. That was, I mean, I don't know if you can fix her. That was.
1: Well, go try back
2: nobody likes a quitter.
1: Dave says, what if I feel like Nick is a catch-and-release mouse trapper? That's exactly right.
0: He goes into the backyard, lets them free.
1: Nick's cats are exactly what I thought Nick's cats would be. Worthless.
0: Their name?
1: No.
0: Nicknamed Tanner?
1: You were already trying to come in with a joke. You didn't listen to the good text. That's a good text that you were ready to pounce on your own joke.
0: That was a good joke.
2: Now, 22 hours and 2 minutes from now, Lloyd Gardner will be here to tell us how to read.
0: He's the trap man.
2: And trap and.
1: Texter says, Drew, I caught a mouse on a sticky trap and laid it in the middle of my backyard. About 20 minutes later, a hawk flew down on it, and I cracked a beer and watched out my kitchen window. That hawk finished that little problem real quick.
0: There you go. Yeah. I like that.
1: That's what I want.
0: So you need a falcon in the house.
1: Yeah.
0: That's good.
1: Have Creighton find Andrew Dice Clay's version of Hickory Dickory Dock. That's the one.
0: Nah, you can't play that one.
1: Can't play that one.
0: They have the dump button
1: all
0: repeatedly.
1: Yeah. Texter says, everything bad on Earth is always connected to birds and mice. Yeah. I agree.
0: Yep.
1: I agree.
0: So, and then did you see the Everglades have caught fire again?
1: No.
0: How does a swamp catch on fire exactly?
1: Only in Florida.
0: How does it happen?
1: I don't know.
0: Isn't it all just water? But there's wildfires going crazy through Florida right now, through the Everglades. And I can't understand how the swamp catches on fire.
1: You're coming to the wrong
0: Anybody
1: wrong
0: have
1: person.
0: Any ideas?
2: I didn't hear about this yet.
1: Yeah.
2: Googling it right now.
0: Yeah, there's... Everglades are on fire. How does the swamp catch on fire? You would think that the water it's in would stop the fire.
1: So, did you sing during the break? Nick says you sang during the break.
0: I sang a bar of Ben, since he wouldn't play it.
1: Says he can legitimately sing.
2: It was tremendously creepy. It was like some theater stuff. It was like a horror movie.
1: Blankenbaker serenading you sounds like a start of a murder
0: film.
1: To a mouse song.
0: Yeah, that's right.
1: That does sound like the start
2: Can
1: of a
2: you
1: film.
2: Hit the notes you just hit in the break?
0: No, I'm not going to sing on the radio. I'll sing in your studio there with no microphone near. But, you know, I mean, you know, we're multi-talented in our family. We're not just good looking.
1: There's some substance there. You're not just pretty faces. That's what

0: That's telling us. Is that what you're telling us?
1: That's right.
0: Yeah, that's good. That's good. Am I going to hate read things like the Eric Crawford headline today where he says the NBA combine becomes next test for Michael Brown Jr.? My initial reaction was blah, blah, blah, not reading it. Then I thought it was a Q&A. I was definitely not going to read that. But then it says coffee with Crawford, which might have some other
1: Might have some other nuggets in there. Yeah.
0: Am I going to hate read about it?
1: So I'm going to let it just pass on by.
0: Yeah.
1: That's what I'm going to do. I'm not going to let it tick me off. It was one of those.
0: It's bad karma to have to actually root for him to get drafted by a team and do poorly. I just don't want to see him. So I'm rooting for the Kings because I don't want to know about his career.
1: I forget who it was, but over the weekend, there was like a workout video from Michael Brown. I got tagged in the video, so I got to see a lot of the stuff. And I was like, oh, I'm just going to let this go. Like, I don't want to interact. I don't want to engage. It's happening.
0: I mean, I root like hell for Ryan Conwell.
1: Yeah, Ryan Conwell. Somewhere. Isaac McNeely, you know, a guy that plays with staples in his head.
0: Yeah.
1: That's a guy I can get behind. The guy who's listening to his dad and doesn't want to take the reins of his own career, I can't do it.
0: So one of the comments he has on Conwell, though, Hoops HQ, whatever that's worth, the combine is essential for Conwell to show improved decision-making and physical tools. I never in my head don't think of him as a bad decision maker. Was his assist to turnover worse than I realized?
1: I have had to be.
0: I don't, like, when I watch him play, I don't think bad decision maker.
1: He may have had to do more with the ball in his hand than he probably wanted to because of Mikel's injury.
0: Yeah.
1: Was doing a little bit more than maybe what the plan.
0: But if you asked me what was he like, I was like, oh, the guy's great. What's his weakness? Like, I don't know if he misses shots.
2: I just feel like the consistency on three-pointers. Like, yeah. Especially when they had to move to the one guard.
1: Yeah.
0: But what was his assist to turnover? Yeah, I mean, 91 assists, 73 turnovers. That's what the stats would say. But I don't feel like watching him, he was a bad decision maker.
1: Yeah. Well, he's a lefty, which is interesting in basketball. I know Pat Kelsey loves a lefty.
0: Well, Pope can't design an offensive.
1: Boyan Zhang is a lefty. Rain Smith was a lefty. So
0: what's that?
1: So I'm saying, like, Pat Kelsey's not going to have a team with no lefty. You know, he uses lefty.
0: So who's the lefty on this team?
1: Boyan Zhang would be.
0: Okay.
1: As far as I know.
2: Willie's a lefty.
1: Willie's lefty, too.
0: Oh, yeah, that's right.
2: Madinga's a lefty.
1: Flory's left-handed?
2: Oh, you don't want to see him shoot. Yeah, it's not for him.
1: I didn't realize Flory was left-handed.
2: Yeah, we don't want to see if him. If we see him shooting, there's something wrong.
0: Yeah.
1: Okay, I didn't realize Flory was.
0: We want him shooting with two hands only, huh?
2: Yeah. Around the basket.
0: Yeah.
2: High percentage.
1: But no, I think Ryan's an interesting guy. He's bigger in his frame. He doesn't have a lot of lift. He can jump. He can obviously dunk, but he's not like we wouldn't consider him a leaper. Good shooter, can get his shot off. I think he's got a nice handle.
0: But they were, you know, he's invited to the combine.
1: He's a ball player, man. I love Ryan Conwell.
0: So that's all this week, huh?
1: Is that this week?
0: Yeah, I mean, the UofL front page of their website.
1: So. Like I say, I am not paying that close attention to whatever Michael Brown does. And by extension, Ryan Conwell is going to get a little shrapnel there. Even though I like Ryan Conwell, I'm just not going to pay attention.
0: So they had the NBA lottery, so we know that now. So when the draft itself is June 23rd.
1: But what's the drop ad date?
0: That's the NBA draft deadline. I mean, Conwell had an 18.8 points per game average. That is so many points per game. And he's not thought of in the – right. I mean, I'd like to see how many guys in recent years have averaged 19 points a game. Those are like your – I mean, I don't even know.
1: Really good players.
0: Really good players didn't average 19 points.
1: So it's
0: the
1: 27th of this month. So in 16 days, that's the time that you have to withdraw. So there's a couple players that all of college basketball is going to want that if they come out of the draft, Momcilovic would be the one, like the big one. And then the kid from Baylor, I always butcher his name. But like those two would be the best ones that if they fell out of draft, they would be the most sought after.
0: Yeah.
1: And if you have money left, you know, sorry.
0: Well, you find money if you think the guy's good enough, too.
1: Yeah. Well, like if Momcilovic comes out, it's almost like, okay, Carter Knox, you got to play the two.
0: Yeah.
1: You know? If you find or Asia and Wooly, like you're going to have to mess around with this here.
0: There's just so many variables there. This is why, you know, the coaches are all bunkered in, you know.
1: Right.
0: Wanting to know every second who stayed in the draft, who's not.
1: But it's also the
0: drop dead date, did you find
1: the 27th of May.
0: Of May, okay. So they get to go through the combine, and they get like 10 days after that to make a decision.
1: That's make a decision, get some feedback. these are the type of dudes,
0: and then you
1: though,
0: can still get drafted and play college basketball, you know, whatever.
1: Well, I don't know.

0: these are the type of dudes that would save Mark Pope's skin. You know, like, he has had such a bad portal season, but if he could get one of the pieces that fall out of the draft, well, that would you know, kind of placate a lot of the fan base over there at BBN, because those would be really, really premium players that now you have. Yeah. So if you've had a bad portal, or if you've got a big missing piece, there are some pieces that are still out there that I think are going to come back to college. We'll see.
1: So we'll be watching and see how they do this week. I mean, I don't know. You never know what to believe out of so-and-so had a bad combine, so-and-so had a good combine. So
0: somebody measures really short, arms.
1: When is Strebel eating the cat food? That's a great question.
2: Is Bedinga, like, technically signed?
0: We've not announced.
1: Okay, so he's going to wait. He's going to hope he goes into the draft.
0: He's rooting for a big draft for Flory Bedinga. He needs Flory
1: to have a big combine.
0: Yeah, but if Flory, if he ever ends up getting announced here, that's when he's on the clock. Hadn't yet started for Strebel.
1: It's around the corner.
0: This better not be a Brandon Lang Masters bet.
1: I agree.
0: Better not be.
1: We'll find out.
0: Never hear the end of it. Ever.
1: Yeah, Strebel won't, because he's on the radio every day.
0: No, so. It would be every single day. When are you eating the cat food? When are you eating the cat food? When are you eating the cat food?
1: That's great. Funny joke. When are you eating the cat food?
0: Yeah, what are you eating the cat food? Couldn't hear what you said because you haven't eaten the cat food yet.
1: Oh, man. Texter says,
2: when would you eat the cat food,
0: Blank? I'm not going to.
2: If you would have made that bet.
0: I mean, if I make a bet, which I'm never going to do, I would do it like at a time reasonable thereafter that he was signed. I wouldn't let it drag throughout the summer. I would have an announced date of the cat food eating.
1: Okay.
0: It would all be set up.
2: That's how Louisville man would carry about this.
0: What'd you do over the weekend? What'd you do over the weekend, Creighton?
2: Watched a crap ton of baseball.
0: Yeah,
2: I went to the Bats game Saturday.
1: Oh my god,
0: I saw that.
1: Live bet it or what?
2: No, I took the over and it smacked early in the fourth inning. But
0: did you leave after it went over?
2: I just needed something peaceful after watching, too many Louisville games.
1: Yeah, that's how you wind down.
2: Yes, I just went, kicked my feet up, watched about six innings, got some Texas Roadhouse, called it a night.
0: Ooh, Texas Roadhouse.
1: Mm-hmm. Texas says Ben was a rat, not a mouse, Mark.
0: My mistake. I got my rodents all mixed up. I don't know. Was it a rat?
1: I don't know. I mean, that's what the text line
0: says. Ben from Michael Jackson.
1: It says, I live in Naples, the Everglades. When it doesn't rain for 6 months, that's how they catch on fire. It's the trees, not the water, that catches fire. Got to clear that up. Meth can burn anything, Mark.
0: Meth can burn anything. Yeah, a highly intelligent pet rat named Ben.
1: Yeah. False info from you. Challenge flag thrown. Overturned.
0: All right, so a mouse is tiny, a rat is bigger.
1: Yeah.
0: They're bigger. Rats are.
1: Yes.
0: I've seen the New York subway rats. Those things are
1: horrifying.
0: Unbelievable.
1: Right, it looks like something from
2: I saw a ton movie. In Charlotte when we were at the ACC tournament.
0: Oh, really?
2: Disgusting. Were they the size of dogs.
0: Did you ride the metro rail?
2: No, I was walking.
0: Oh, you were just walking around.
2: My Airbnb was like a half mile from the arena. So it was like, wow, I thought it was a shih tzu and it was a rat.
0: So last time I saw a rat,
1: mm-hmm.
0: I was charging my car, and there was this hawk that landed on the cord. Like, its talons were on the cord going in the car. And I was like, what is that hawk doing? And it was looking at the trash can. And I was looking at this is over by the Heine brothers over there, and they've changed the situation over there now because of this, I think. But this hawk was feasting on these rats. He'd just wait for them to pop out. He'd jump off. Catch one, fly off.
1: Yeah.
0: I saw him do it like three times. It's unbelievable. It was like a hunting ground.
1: Man, well, I don't know. So the cruise, it's underway, I guess.
0: Apparently an American has tested positive.
1: I was just, those phrases, I heard two phrases yesterday that made me go back to that awful time 6 years ago. And it was out of an abundance of caution.
0: Oh,
1: I heard that. That triggered me. That triggered me. Out of an abundance of caution, .. Like, I don't care what you say after that. We did so many things out of an abundance of caution.
0: We canceled. We delayed. We limited.
1: Stopped basketball games out of an abundance of caution. Oh, when I heard that yesterday, I was like, no.
0: 46 minutes ago, the Washington Post says one American tests positive for hantavirus as cruise ship

0: passengers arrive in Nebraska. Mm-hmm. So they have arrived in the quarantine zone in Nebraska. Hopefully nobody got it along the way. But yeah, they've done that. It's all because of bird watchers going to landfills.
1: Yep. And they vote, as Mark told us.
0: And they vote, hey, what do you want to do on vacation? You want to go to a landfill?
1: Gee, I don't know. Let's go look at birds, Mike.
0: You want to go look at birds? Yeah. We can do that from
1: me
0: the
1: and
0: beach.
1: You. We'll have to like Tybee Island, and we'll get a little binocular. BYOB.
0: Bring I'll
1: your
0: do that.
1: Binoculars.
0: But I'm not going to the garbage. I'll bring some binocs and go see what's going on. But I'm not going to go to the landfill. Yeah. You can watch birds anywhere.
1: I'm looking at them right now.
2: The landfill.
0: You can watch birds wherever. You don't have to go to the landfill in Argentina.
2: It's bad news, man. What else we got coming this week? We got. Oh, I'm looking. I thought I had something on the app.
0: Well, we've got softball on Friday.
1: Yes, yeah. Friday at 4.
0: Friday at 4. Looking forward to that. Get to wrap myself in the Cardinal flag for Holly April's, stuff. Silent Tactic is pulling out of the Preakness. Mark Cassie's still not 100% satisfied with the Colts' foot.
2: This is what I was trying to get to. There's a story on Yahoo on the Saints. And they have different sections of it, and one of them is the weaponization of Tyler Shough. He's that big of a weapon. The arrival, they're talking about all the tools he's got now, but to give the all-rookie honors and the lens maximizing their future star quarterback. How about that?
0: Tomorrow we should talk about this that? This guy that Kentucky signed. He's 45 years old. Talk what? About Frank Kapnang.
2: What are you talking about?
0: Look at this guy.
2: He's not really 45.
0: He might be. Look how old that guy looks. No. He looks like he's 50.
2: Look at a little. The Greg Oden is strong in me.
0: He's got to get knee replacement.
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0: Seahawks of all time.
1: Seattle Seahawks have won Super Bowl 60 in pretty dominating fashion. 29-13, they win their second Vince Lombardi trophy.
2: There's been a blank space in the Michigan trophy case. 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
11: Look at this steal. 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Alley-oop!

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1: Welcome. Well, that was blah.
2: Well, there goes. Well, that's pretty.
1: That was

0: Are you really screwed the week up?
1: Are you like disappointed that we landed another player or something? Go.
0: I know. He's mad our roster keeps getting put together.
1: Go.
2: You want to do it
1: for
2: over?
1: People that don't know.
2: You want to start it this, over? Here, we can run.
1: Normally, people, this is what I get. Go.
0: Yeah.
1: Just fast forward to the last segment of that. Yeah, Mickey goes. Go.
0: Yeah. That's okay. Yeah. We can let the whole thing play.
2: I can't fast forward.
0: We'll wait on you. Yeah.
1: Well, we'll just talk through the intro, Steve.
0: As though the week's already shot. I mean, we got nowhere to go now.
1: Right.
0: And I look, we're 30 seconds into the show.
1: I am

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0: 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Call Sam Aguiar.
2: He's like, yes, do it again.
0: Now, here's Marcus Maben and Steve Rummage.
3: 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Welcome back! 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
2: 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Steve Rummage in the building, Nikki V in the booth!
1: It's beautiful out, man. I mean, there's not a single cloud in the sky. I mean, there's no chemtrails, there's no cloud, it's just beautiful, man. I mean, it really is. It's just a beautiful day out today.
2: Steve, it's a beautiful day, and I have to apologize to the normal YouTube crowd.
1: Okay.
2: It was just so nice outside that I was, you know, I forewent my prep work for the YouTube. Like, maybe during the commercial break, I can get it up and running, but it was like, yeah, they would. Steve, I literally sat outside and I was like, "They'll understand."
1: Yeah,
2: it's just too. I don't get clear sun like this so often enough. It's always some kind of impediment.
1: Sure.
2: With my clouds, I'm like, I'm gonna enjoy the sun this morning. Enjoy the sunshine, and just enjoy the day.
1: No, listen. I have a crisp Diet Coke right here, which is just fantastic today. And, I mean, listen, it's beautiful. So I'm happy. And, I've got, you know, we're getting a big week started, kind of get everything kicked off this week. And, everything is in place. Very nice.
2: Is this considered week two of summer radio?
1: I mean, I don't know. I mean, like I said, I mean, we thrive in summer radio. That's our thing. Okay. You know, so I mean, like sponsors.
2: That's where you separate the men from the boys.
1: Yeah. Advertisers. I mean, we have advertisers that say, no, I look forward to getting on in the summer with you guys because you guys can, you know, you keep it rolling and you we talk the roster and we're going to talk all the stuff, you know, and
4: when in doubt, I could be like, so. Yeah. What's your ideal fast food burger?
1: Yeah, and then we can do that. God, you know, he was texting me like 30 times on Friday. He's like, play the game. Play the game. Play the fast food game.
4: You didn't play the game. Hurt my feelings.
2: Nikki V in the booth.
5: They want the boot.
4: All right, so sourdough Jack from Jack in the Box.
1: Oh, my God.
4: And then my side would probably be.
2: He was not going to let this go.
1: It's so funny, too, because people, like, he pisses people off so bad. They're like, take that crap to 12 to 3.
2: Text line. Is that how harsh the text line gets?
1: Yeah. They're like, tell Nick to take that garbage to another show.
4: Chick-fil-A mac and cheese.
1: They're like, we got 2 hours to break the roster down.
4: Donald's awesome.
2: Isaac Ellis, 2 hours straight. Go.
1: Yeah, break down Isaac Ellis. Where does he go in that sourdough burger?
2: Speaking of sponsors, we'll be on location on Wednesday.
1: We will be
2: at Nunley and Associates.
1: Do you notice I laid out of that conversation?

0: I let you answer all that because I was like, I'm not going to speak for him on this one. I was like, that's up to him.
1: You know, of course we don't mind doing the show out there, but I'm like, I got an appointment that day, and I don't know if I'm going to be in the best of spirits. Look,
0: I know
1: I'm kind of unfamiliar with the process, but you know, a dentist day and radio.
0: Yeah, that's all I said. I was like, you know what? I'll hang out. So I'll wait to see how he responds.
1: Wednesday, people, if you want to hear Marcus Maben at his most. Listen, I don't hit high levels of anxiety very often.
0: Listen, I didn't think you was going to do it.
1: Tune in on Wednesday.
0: You surprised me, because when I saw Dr. Nunley's text, and again, Dr. Nunley's a friend of ours, too, so it's not just like, you know, we're talking to a full-blown advertiser. Yeah,
1: advertising.
0: Yeah, I mean, we really are just friends, you know.
1: Yeah, I like him.
0: Yeah, like I go to Disney with him. Like we're legit friends. So, but when I saw that, I was like, oh, he ain't doing that. I even almost jumped ahead of you and was like, well, hey, we could come out there tomorrow, maybe. You know, but I was like, you know what? I'm gonna just lay out, and I'm just gonna let Marcus.
1: Steve, I was hoping he would cancel.
0: And the moment,
1: just come do the show, and then we can push it back a little while.
0: We'll do it another day. So I just said, okay, well, let's see what Marcus said.
1: We could just do stuff after the show.
0: Oh, the moment you said 9:30, you was like, oh, I got an appointment at 9:30. I was like, well, it's his office, dude.
1: Yeah.
0: Like, he's going to be like, well, okay, we'll get it done later. Yeah, like, you're talking to the guy. His name is on the outside of the building. Like, it's not... Yeah, you're not talking to, like, somebody.
1: This is how anxiety works, Steve. All I saw was at 9:30, I was going to be, welcome back, I'm my guy with Marcus Maben.
0: Listen, I already made the joke in my mind. I was like, just as soon as the show's over, I'm leaving. It's like, I'm getting right out the door. I'm not going to follow you in there. I'm not going to be like, oh, well, let me watch it for a little bit. Yeah, I was like, now I'm just, look. Like,
1: That's funny.
0: I'm out. I got to go.
1: Hodge Turner sat in there to watch my surgery, and I was like, I don't know how comfortable I am with Hodge Turner.
0: No, especially not with dentists. Dr. Nunley's amazing, but like, if a robot's doing my implant, I don't need you watching. I don't need anybody watching, because at some point during that, I might just get scared.
1: At some point.
0: And what if I cry? If I cry, then Marcus is like,
1: if.
0: Hey, man, let me videotape it. Yeah.
1: I'm like, what do you mean if? Like, I'm not going to be in a good spirit.
0: Yeah. And here's the thing. It's going to be amazing. You're going to leave there, and you're going to go, wow, that was, like, the easiest thing I've ever done. I can't. Like, he literally pulled a wisdom tooth out of mine and the tooth in front of it.
1: Oh, God.
0: Put in the biggest implant he said he's ever put in my back jaw. And the next day, I was fine. I was just like, yeah, they gave me the ointment. And I was like, oh my gosh. Like, I don't even hurt. It was unreal.
1: You're still not making me feel any better.
0: No, well, mine was way worse than yours is going to be. No, I'm trying to make it. I'm like, dude, he was like, yeah, this is probably the toughest I've ever had to do. And
1: it's,
0: I was
1: dentist,
0: like,
1: and there's Marcus, and it's nothing in between. There is no feeling about it. But that's neither here nor there. Wednesday, again, good people, just for radio tease. If you want to hear me panicked on air for an entire 2 hours straight, make sure you join in on Wednesday. Okay, Steve?
0: Yeah.
1: New addition to the rosters, what everybody's waiting to hear, what everybody's waiting to talk about. What level of excitement do you have? What level of excitement should the people have? Are we getting the add-in pieces to fill our roster? How much time we got left? All that good stuff.
0: I don't know. Okay, because here's the question for me. I am... Okay, Isaac Ellis, I want to talk about that. You know, I think, who is
1: the new addition?
0: I think it's a great addition, and I want to get to that. But hear me out for a second.
1: Okay.
0: Because, you know, it sounds like, I mean, there was another recruit, Boyoung Zhang,
1: yep,
0: on campus. I don't

0: we'll figure that out. I'm sure that's not it, yeah, but like, we'll figure it out.
1: Like, sue me.
0: Yeah, yeah, it's literally. Don't do it, please. But I, you know, it sounds like we'll add him most likely as well, which to me is another really, like, I look, do I love Isaac Ellis and Boyan Zhang as my as key pieces to my team? Probably not. Do I love them as guys 10 and 11? Yes, big time. And I want to get to definitely Isaac Ellis today. But those dang mock drafts, just there.
1: I'm listening.
0: They just keep popping up right in front of my face.
1: I'm listening.
0: And Badunga keeps going up and up.
1: Woo!
0: I don't like it at all. I just saw CBS. CBS had him as I'm looking at it right now, because, of course, the draft lottery was yesterday, and now they're all kind of coming out with their new mock drafts since it's fully set now. And they've got him number 24 in the draft to the New York Knicks, Flory Badunga, right now. Don't love that.
2: Potential NBA champions.
0: New York Knicks. Yes. Thank you for that.
1: You just jinxed that. Good job.
0: Yeah. Well.
2: No, I touched the money, but I'm doing that, so.
0: Yeah, well, they're done.
2: I don't get my hopes up too high.
0: Oh, God, you're one of those.
2: Yep.
0: You know that's the person I hate the most, and I think you know that. Like, the person I hate in this world the most is guys like, well, I always keep my hopes low so then I'm never disappointed. And I'm like,
1: God, that is the worst person.
0: Just throw your head to a wall, dude.
1: Actually, like, go. Steve.
2: Yeah, but a New York sports fan is different, man. Everything
1: go
2: sucks.
1: Go back years, Steve. Go back years. We made it our personal, what's the biggest, like, intifada? What's the biggest kind of war cry you can think of? Like, it's my personal goal in life, war cry, to eliminate that person from the world of sports.
0: Okay. I'm glad you said the world of sports, because I was definitely going somewhere with Nick.
2: I thought Marcus said war crime at first.
0: We don't play around. Yeah, when we go all the way.
2: Did you? Okay.
1: That person.
0: Yeah, I mean, that's probably up there. Because I can't do the, I cannot relate at all.
1: You don't have any hopes.
0: To the, like, well, you know, I just expect to be disappointed. Okay, well, then your life sucks. Then stop celebrating when something good happens. Because something bad's probably going to just turn around and happen.
1: A disappointment is on the way.
0: Yeah, you can't spend the whole time.
1: Wait for your whole life.
0: Like it's like you can't be in a relationship. Your whole relationship, like, well, I just know they're going to cheat on me, and it's going to happen. you know,
1: you're forcing it.
0: And then I better not see you celebrating an anniversary. You know, because then you'll be like, oh, you know, now we're going out for anniversary. Why? This is going to fail. You know,
1: she's not yours. It's just your turn.
0: Yeah, it's you. You just decided not to cheat yet. You know, and I'm like, God, dude, I hate that. Oh, that just drives me nuts, man.
1: Okay, back to it.
0: All right, let's do it. There goes Creighton. Creighton got a great haircut. He's lined up perfectly in the back.
2: He looks good.
0: No, he looks great.
2: I also got one. Thanks for noticing.
1: Does his demeanor change when he gets a fresh cut?
0: How about that, Nick? And your beard is shaved a little bit.
2: Yeah. Look like an adult.
1: It doesn't count if you have to tell people you got a haircut.
2: I'm surprised, because I was looking straight homeless Friday. And, I mean, Creighton looks great.
0: So, I mean, you definitely don't look that
1: way today. Basically, Steve just did the exact same thing he hates, just... He's not noticing when you're winning. He only notices your scruffiness on Fridays.
0: I totally walked in today and did not think Nick looked like he doesn't have a shower.
2: I showered yesterday. I showered last night.
0: I definitely. Okay.
2: I'm not a morning showerer. I'm
1: a nighttime shower.
0: I am. I'm a morning midday. I'm very odd.
2: Okay.
0: I'm very odd. I'm very odd.
1: Yeah, I'm multiple.
0: But I'm a multiple shower guy a day, but I am a weird. I'm not. That doesn't have to be.

0: like that. I don't shame people for that. I'm like, I might be the weird one. I don't know. I mean, I don't know that, you know, I don't like to.
1: But yeah, between military upbringing and sports, it was like, I think that
0: might be what it is, Marcus. It might be just growing up always kind of like, hey, you showered in the morning and then, you know, you go to practice or whatever and then you shower that night, you know, So like I said, I don't shame on that one because I might be the oddball there. So, but I am a morning, like I have to have a morning shower. I can't function throughout the day.
1: Yeah. About 8 hours. I need a refresher.
0: I need a Bath and Body. Look, I've got my Nocturnal Rose. That's the smell of the month.
2: Nice. Nice.
0: It's very good.
2: Remind me to sniff you later.
0: Okay.
2: It's always kind of want to see what musk my guy's got going.
0: It's Dior.
1: Okay. So Badunga has your eyes, Steve.
0: Badunga?
1: 24? 24. Okay. What's the panic number?
0: Top 20, right? But I don't like you setting at 24 pre-combine.
1: Again, Nikki,
2: yes.
1: Go to the money. Go to the 24 money.
0: Okay. What's the 24th pick in the draft?
1: Last year, Steve, I want you to put a dollar amount in your head right now.
0: Okay.
1: And keep in mind, there's a 1 year... One time, not necessarily one time, but a 1 year dollar amount and compare it to 24 to the Knicks under a 4 year deal.
2: Okay, let's see. Or last year, Neek Clifford from Colorado State went to the Kings, I guess. It was a Thunder trade. Okay, let's see what Neek Clifford got paid. Bear with me, everybody. I'm doing Google.
1: This is riveting radio.
2: Sorry. Okay. Neek Clifford signed a 4-year rookie contract with the Sacramento Kings worth $15.7 million with 6.3 guaranteed. He's earning a base salary of 3.1 mil. So basically kind of what we think he's getting paid, Badunga's getting paid here, right?
0: I think he's more than that.
2: Probably $4 million.
0: I think you're in the four. I think the cash he got at minimum, I think his whole deal is probably worth plus five.
2: Okay. So he's making more money here than
0: he would make with Clifford's
2: contract.
1: Yeah. And if is Clifford right now, is he currently on the roster? Or is he in the G League?
2: Let's see.
0: Yeah, because remember, that's 6. What did you say? 6 something guaranteed.
2: 6.3 guaranteed.
0: Everything he's getting this year is guaranteed.
2: His earning base salary is 3.1. His salary is set to increase to 3.2 next year with further team options later on in that 4-year contract. He signed through.
1: Yeah, we're not in the danger zone yet, Steve.
0: Text line says, I've already had the answer for 10 minutes. little Nick hate today. Nick, am I right? Nick Valvano.
1: You got to look at Nick's windows. Like, how many simultaneous windows do you have open on your phone?
2: Oh, God, 100. I always forget to close them. It looks like he's on the roster.
0: Okay.
2: It looks like he's listed on the roster.
0: Look at 18.
2: 18?
0: 18. Same numbers.
1: 18 from last
0: year. Okay. 18 from last year. Same on numbers. It. Yeah, because I'm
2: it,
0: curious.
2: On
0: where...
2: it, on it.
1: Right now, like good people, like I said, it's not the funnest exercise, but it gives us kind of a vibe.
0: No,
1: of,
0: but that 24, I'm pretty clearly, Marcus, I don't know where you are, I'm pretty clearly like, hey, you're better off at Louisville.
1: Right.
0: For
1: right.
0: a year, for 1 year. Because you'll get that same deal next year.
2: Okay, so, notable
1: His
2: name.
1: Basement. His basement would be 24.
0: Yeah, absolutely.
2: Notable name at 18, Walter Clayton Jr.
0: Okay.
2: Okay, 4-year, $19.3 million rookie scale contract. Deal includes $8.1 million guaranteed.
0: Okay.
2: Average salary breaks down to $4.8 million. That's probably competitive to what Badunga's getting.
0: And that's a good comparison, too, because Walter Clayton

0: kind of the same as Badunga. It's a guy who's been in college for a while. Yeah, I mean, that's you know, a upperclassman guy. But, you know, obviously, but different positions. But
1: I do think Badunga is considered a late bloomer, though.
0: Yeah, no, absolutely.
1: Like late to the game.
0: Absolutely.
1: Late
2: to, you, wasn't you Walter know? Clayton, too, a little, bit?
0: He was.
2: To an extent?
0: Sure.
1: I'm saying late bloomer, like, as far as even picking up the game.
0: Yeah.
2: Oh, okay.
0: Yeah. Yeah, so they may look at him a little younger
1: than he
0: is. Okay, so I mean, that, but still, that's kind of my point, Marcus. I mean, 24 to 18 is a big difference, and it's not.
1: But you're right. If he crushes it, if he crushes the combines.
0: Well, I mean, for instance, let me read you right now. In the, what I read to you earlier, right? So now I'm looking at the mock draft and I'm saying, okay, he's at 24. Ahead of him at 21, 22, and 23 is Cameron Carr from Baylor. You remember him?
1: The light skinned dude?
0: He's the one we made cry.
1: God, he's oh.
0: Yeah, they got him going 21.
1: God, I wanted him.
0: Chris Sinak, young guy from Houston, big man. He was a freshman.
1: I'm really glad, Steve, that he shows up. That's one of those things that helps me. It helps me.
0: Yeah, your evaluation.
1: Evaluation.
0: Yeah, absolutely. Henry Vassar, who is 23. And then 18 is Bennett Sturts from Iowa. We remember him. Christian Anderson from Texas Tech. And then a Kareem Lopez from Next, so I'm assuming
1: we just better make sure Flory's having a good time here.
0: That's look, I mean, because those names I read ahead of you or read to you, I don't. There's not as big of a difference from 24 to 18. You know,
1: right. Like
0: it's like, man, I mean, you know, those names. If he went and crushed it, it's not a guarantee. I mean, you know.
1: Speaking of, I just changed my mind. If I take Wilson over Devanza.
0: Okay. They got Wilson going four.
1: Gosh darn it.
0: To the Bulls.
1: You see his workouts?
0: Oh yeah, no, he's gonna be I'm not against you on this.
1: Yeah, he's ridiculous.
0: Yeah, man. I'm not against you on this at all.
1: It's like DeBanta is more of a finished product at the moment, but that talent level on Wilson, man. Ugh.
0: Does it bother you how little we're getting to enjoy the Michael experience? Like, do you notice, like, I just was looking through and I saw Louisville's picture and I actually went, who's that? And I was like, oh, Michael.
1: Michael,
0: it's like, we're really not even getting to.
2: Yeah.
0: Like
2: yeah, I know what you mean. Yeah.
0: Like the conversation. I mean, they get him going number eight to the Hawks.
2: Yahoo has him going nine to the Mavs. But I mean, comfortably in the lottery
0: and
2: everywhere.
0: All we care about is, like, and don't get me wrong, I mean, we would still be talking about Flory Badunga, but like, I don't care. I'm like, yeah, okay, cool, wherever he goes. Like, I'm looking at the, like, before I'd be like, I mean, I don't know, man, I'd take him over Kingston Fleming, you know, I'd take him over this, and like, and now I'm like, yeah, I could care less. Wherever he ends up, cool.
1: is that a money thing, or is that the tourney situation?
0: I think it's the tourney situation, right? Because I'm not like a huge, I don't hate the guy. I mean, whatever, man. Like, you know, you're not, look, I can tell you're never going to be loved here that way, but like, whatever, man. I hope he does a little something to kind of olive branch, you know, like give Louisville some love, kind of do something, you know, to kind of, hey, you know, give Coach Kelsey some love on draft night, do something, you know, to kind of olive branch. And I think for me, that will help a lot.
1: With, you know,
0: like,
1: what?
0: Okay,
1: that's
0: all right.
1: That's a great point. That's a great point. Just make sure you give Kelsey good, you know.
0: Right.
1: Good.
0: Yeah,
1: good
0: help. Love. I mean, do
1: help.
0: Do,
1: help. Yeah, help with the recruiting.
0: Yeah, do a little, you know, hey man, Coach Kelsey and what they did, and that will help a lot for me. I know some people are like, no, I'll never care, which is fine. I get that too, but yeah, that will go a long way for me. But yeah, it's but when you look at it, man, you just, like I said, you just, yeah, I mean, all I care about is where Badunga's going.
1: Or where they're projecting.
0: Yeah. And look, and like I said, y'all know me long enough. I mean, I've

0: been doing this long enough now where you guys know me. I would obviously care more about the guy that can help me next year than the guy that was here.
1: I mean, we're right. Like, is that a secret?
0: Yeah. Texter says, who is we? Cause I'm enjoying it. I'm cheering for him. Okay. Well, no, great for you, man. No, like I'm not saying there's not people that aren't.
1: Yeah, and nobody's going to begrudge you for enjoying it. Like,
0: but your head's like, in the sand if you don't think that there's a mass amount of people that don't like him. Like, you know what I'm saying? Yeah. I mean, again, I'm not really in that camp. Whatever. Because the very next text is blank Michael and his blank blank dad.
1: Varying opinions, to say the least.
0: Yeah, yes. So it's like, yeah, that is true. Text said he will not olive branch for us. Is Kelsey going to the green room? I would hope. That they make sure, that's kind of my point. Like, they'll make sure that Kelsey is in at his table, right? Like, that's the stuff I want to see. That will ease my mind a touch of, like, on him. Like, okay, all right, you know, because, like, I want him to be, I mean, because it's
1: if,
0: not.
1: If Coach Kelsey is not there, I'm going to feel personally used.
0: Well, then I'm done. Then I'm done with Michael at that point.
1: Yeah, right.
0: If Coach Kelsey's not there and it's not Coach Kelsey's
1: I would take that personal, then
0: you know what? Just take our name out your bio, man. You know, like you were never here.
1: And what are you going to do when Coach Kelsey says, oh, you know, I just wanted him to enjoy this experience and not make it not about me and... Would you feel like him just, is that just him carrying water?
0: Yes, a little bit. But again, I'm not here to, I can't do that. You know, I can't say, okay, well, he's there now.
1: No way. Like I said, I don't, has he had a drafted player?
0: Probably not, right?
1: Probably not. So you can't tell me that he wouldn't feel slighted. Even if he did, that would be the one time that I would just get up on here and say, I feel you, Coach, but you're not telling the truth here. Because no coach would not want to be in the green room.
0: Yeah, and I mean, it's like I said, it's just good all around. You know, so, and if he's there, I'm not going to judge whether it's like, well, they didn't want him there, they wanted him there, whatever. He should be there. I want him sitting at the table with Michael.
1: They should want him there just as bad.
0: Yeah,
1: as he wants to be there.
0: Right. That should be because he took a beating for you. Like, you know,
1: he took a beating.
0: Yeah. So I just hope that there's something there on draft night that kind of is like, oh, okay, all right. A couple texts before we get to break. It says Michael's dad will never let Michael say anything nice about Louisville. It does seem like, I mean, the dad has a lot of the bitiness comes from that.
1: Yeah, he has sensitive ears.
0: Yeah, his dad won't. That's who makes the calls. There's a lot of his dad text on here too. So, Floyd Badunga stays in the draft. Most likely, he's going to the G League next year. I actually agree with that. I mean, not just because obviously, I want to make him terrible right now in my mind. I'm like, oh, man, well, he can't do this, this, and this, and this. And then when he comes back, like, he could be the best player in the country.
1: You're hoping for the worst. You're hoping for the worst NBA draft workout.
0: I'm like, how long, if I Tonya Harding him, would he miss games in the season? If he won't, something we can talk about, you know. I don't want to Tonya Harding him, then he's out half the year. Then I'm like, well, at this point, I might as well just got another big man from overseas or something.
1: or you just at the last minute go get Ket Meng.
0: What?
1: You know, Frank.
0: Oh God. You mean somebody that's been in college for 7 years and I learned his name the same time they did?

0: college for 7 years and you've never heard his name?
1: Had
0: you ever heard of him before he committed? Before he committed to Kentucky?
2: Nope.
0: He'd been in college for 7 years.
3: No. He'll be applying for a seventh year.
0: I think he got it.
2: Yeah, he got it.
0: He got his waiver because they're like, this kid has not done anything in 6 years. We don't. Is this where we want to plant our flag?
3: This is not worth the fight.
0: Yeah, if he's been in college for 6 years, I wouldn't get my hopes up too much on that one.
3: It's a good roster piece.
0: That's what I told like my father-in-law. They're like, oh man, no. I mean, look, and the highlight he sends me. No, I mean, he's pretty strong. It's a charge. He sends me a charge, Marcus. The guy dunks, and it's a charge.
3: Wait, the charge he delivered or the charge?
0: Yeah, he delivered. Accepted. No, he delivered the charge. But I'm like, oh, okay. And he's been in college for 6 years. I'm like, did you look him up? Yeah.
3: You never heard of him? Was that the longest runway you ever seen?
0: Yeah. I'm like, what are we doing? It's just some white dude under the from Iowa was like, oh, you're really going to just run over me? Okay. Just stood there. It was like, all right. Oh.
3: Yeah. The delegation does they don't protect getting dunked on.
0: Listen, us whites, we'll just wait on it. Like, well, I mean, if you're going to run over me, I mean, run over me. Okay, it's going to be a charge. I don't know if you know that.
3: 6.2 points, 6.3 rebounds. If my two guard averaged 6 points and 6 rebounds,
0: I'd hate him.
3: I'd be like, eh.
0: I'd hate him.
3: Let's look at this. Games played, 27 last year, 14 the year before, 10 the year before that, 8 the year before that, and 2021. He played 35 games. I'm sorry, 21-22, he played 35 games. In 2021, he played 17 games. So only one season in 6 years did he play full schedule minutes, about 20-minute guy most years. 8-14-22, 18-20-22. Same percentages. Free throw percentage, a decent free throw shooter. I'd be excited about that if I were a Kentucky fan.
0: Yeah, sure. You're pumped.
3: 6'11", decent free throw shooter. If Carter Knox had 1.1 blocks a game, 1.2 blocks a game, 1.9 blocks a game, 1.7. Yeah.
0: I mean, Carter Knox in his you said Carter Knox. I'm like, he's in his third year. We've watched him make plays in the SEC, and I feel like we're all convincing ourselves on him. I don't know, man. I don't know if it's going to work. Hey, man, I hope he works. I mean, does it not feel, when you talk to people, does it not feel that way? Does it not feel that way about Carter Knox, man, where everybody I talk to, they're like, ah, I mean, things go right. He could be good.
3: Okay. Is he a starter for UK next year?
0: No.
3: Quick commercial break. Rolling along, 9th and 9th the bill.
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1: Good stuff.
0: Isaac.
1: Yeah.
0: Ellis.
1: Yeah. I mean, you know, for people that don't know, we got a commitment this weekend from Isaac Ellis, who played at OTE. Well, he's been committed to Louisville, I guess we should say. He's been committed to Louisville.
0: For next year.
1: Yes. Yeah. But, you know, he was the MVP of the Overtime Elite League. He averaged 29 points a game, 5 rebounds and 9 assists and 2 steals, including a 56-point performance. That is the single-game scoring record for OTE.
0: Which is impressive in any league.
1: Sure. Absolutely.
0: If it was high school, if it was locally.
1: Yeah.
0: With some pretty good numbers.
1: So he is, you know, he's got an older brother who played at South Carolina this year. I think he ended up transferred, but he's a lefty. So,
0: surprise, okay. Surprise. At what point, Steve, can we not call this?
1: We're well past that.
0: Yeah. Well, one of the first or next open microphone interviews, somebody has got to ask him, what is it with you and this lefty? Whatever the word is I want to use, fascination.
1: Yes. I mean,
0: curious or does it not matter?
1: I'm curious. I don't care. I feel like I need to call him and say, you know, coach, I'm a lefty, right? he'll be like, cool. Do you need an interview or something? All right. And he's going to be
0: Or is it just like, does he have a strategic
1: look? I think when Mark Pope said that last year about, you know, I made the offense for lefties, and like, you know, I heard Nick clowning him for it. And, I was like, Mark Pope's kind of a dope, but I kind of get that. like if I made the whole flow of the offense for left-handed guards, and then boom, all of a sudden they're out, and I've got right-handed guys.
0: Or are you saying you're designing this one for this particular left?
1: Like, I get that. I mean, head coaches, they break it down to that point, you know. But listen,
0: We would run it. We would run the weak side low to get Tony.
1: Yeah.
0: Posted up so he could shoot over his left hand. I don't know about

0: Yeah, I don't know about designing your entire offense around.
1: Yeah, I mean, like, again, he's not exactly the media, you know, king, but it's
0: the PR king.
1: Yeah, the PR king. But I mean, when you look at this kid, and he's like 265 assists, most assists in OTE history. He's got the most points in a game in OTE history. He's won the overtime elite MVP. You know, like, I just, again, am I putting him? I mean, when I'm looking down his Instagram right now, for instance, right? He's just got like single game, you know, throughout some of it. It's like, I just see 37, 13 and 3, 27, 7 and 7, 56, 7 and 6, 23 points, 18 assists and 10 rebounds, 43 points. You know, it's like 45, 5 and 6. Again, I'm not putting him in as a starter.
0: If he was bigger.
1: Yeah. I mean, listen, I think he's going to be a good player. I mean, in my opinion, I mean, you don't do all that and can't play at the next level.
0: But his effectiveness is going to depend on the people around him.
1: Yes. And in my opinion, when I get smaller guy, point guard, not even, you know, you don't even got to say white point guard, just smaller point guard who's not the crazy athletic guy, the better the players, he has no problem playing with good players. He's not intimidated playing with good players. The better the players around him, the better he's going to be. So I think he'll be better stepping up into college. I really do. Like, I think he's really going to play. Now, again, I don't know if he's going to average 20 a game this year in minutes, 20 minutes a game. We'll see. But I mean, I bet he gets his butt on the floor this year. Like, I don't think he's not going to not play this year.
0: He can really play, man.
1: Yeah. Like,
0: he can really play the sport of basketball.
1: Forget Chelsted. Forget Chelsted, Marcus. Okay, London. Like, this kid can really play. Let's see what you got.
0: And then what happens is I look up at my Twitter feed and I'm watching Kyrie Irving highlights.
1: You're like, everybody sucks. Everybody sucks. Give me one of those.
0: Yeah. I mean, hey, coach, can we go get a guy kind of like a young Kyrie Irving type?
1: Yeah. Yeah, just a young Kyrie Irving type. Actually, you know what? Do the reverse Michael. Do the, which is the Kyrie. Don't play all year and just play in the tournament.
0: And play in the tournament. Yeah.
1: Like, that was.
0: Because Duke is not mad at Kyrie for that.
1: No.
0: I don't think they. I don't think they are. I don't really know the Duke pulse on Kyrie Irving.
1: Texture says this is he is also old, so technically playing against younger guys at OTE. Don't know if that means anything, but I think he's 19 already. I think he could.
0: Yeah, I just don't know if he can hold his own one-on-one.
1: That's going to be the question. That's going to be the question. Can you get around people at the college level?
0: Okay, let's play this game, Steve.
1: Hey, but real quick, Marcus, if he can get around guys at the college level or not, we'll know. Because if he can, I think there's real potential that he's your starting point guard going into next season. Not this season coming up, next season. If he's not, if he can't, he'll be in the transfer portal. It'll be very cut and dry. Because if he can get around guys, he's good enough to be a big-time starting point guard in college basketball for national championship caliber team.
0: Steve, let's not hide from it.
1: Okay.
0: Isaac Ellis.
1: He's get on people's nerves.
0: brings, no, that's pretty funny. You can add that to it.
1: You're going to hate him.
0: Isaac Ellis brings a large social media following.
1: Oh, listen, he literally, when he committed, my 17-year-old son, I immediately get a text.
0: Wait, wait, wait, wait.

0: start this story over because I want you to really give people this impact.
1: So, like, when now typically, you know, we get a commit or something. If I don't send it to Elijah first, he'll send it to me. He'll be like, hey, man, did you see this? You know, like, oh, yeah, yeah, you know, I saw it or whatever. When we got Isaac Ellis, I immediately get a text from Elijah. And he was like, you know, he's 17, whatever. He was like, yo.
0: he's in that window, so cool.
1: It's like, we just got Isaac Ellis from OTE, you know. And so I'm like, we got who?
0: Right.
1: And so I'm looking at, and this is back when he committed originally, not this recent news. So I'm like, who do we get? So like, I'm like, okay. So like, I go and like, I pull up his Instagram and I'm like, okay, must be not this guy.
0: He doesn't look like an Isaac Ellis. Like,
1: where's his actual Twitter? And I'm like, and I mean, but I look, he's got 416,000 followers. 416,000 Instagram followers. I mean, that's not iShow speed, you know, but I mean, like, he's...
0: That's still big.
1: But for an OTE, you know, an OTE player, you know, just pretty good. I mean, you know, so, I mean, that's definitely... I mean, he brings a presence, for sure. Eyeballs.
0: Okay.
1: My son's like, hey, he's going to start. I'm like, eh.
0: Okay.
1: Bring it down.
0: He's a big influence. Mm-hmm. Okay, people. Don't run from the fact that certain looks seem to get the whistle. And the reason I'm not running from it is because I've been on the other side of this kid, Isaac Ellis, getting these calls.
1: Oh, I've been this kid too, man. It's so great. You go down to a Christmas tournament in Tennessee and you're playing all these Clarksville Norths and different things. And you're like, dude, if I just get you to jump in the air, they're going to call foul. I didn't even touch
0: anything.
1: You. I'm like, yeah, you did.
0: Put it this way, people. He's going to get his foul call.
1: Big athletic ass. And jumping on in.
0: Listen. Not just him. Boyan Zhang.
1: Oh.
0: God, international influence. He's going to get his call.
1: I need that. I need that news official because I love him. I love him.
0: So, what I'm saying is they are both really covering
1: I fell in love with a recruit named Boyan Zhang.
0: Listen, next hour, I want to know what you really think of him. Like you know, like, we're going to do the...
1: Do we do that yet? We haven't got him yet, though. I mean, can we do that?
0: We can do possible.
1: I mean, because I guess it's one of those things where it's like, yeah, well, we can do possibility. There's enough crystal balls around to... I think he falls in that category where it's like, okay, we can talk about
0: Okay, we can hypothetical.
1: Hypothetical, yes.
0: Okay. Nikki, go ahead and play us out. Yeah.
1: You're like right, said, though, man. Hey, don't lose that point on Isaac Ellis. I mean, I kind of cut you off there, but I mean, that's a great point, man.
0: If Isaac Ellis just has anything in him, like if he really has enough in him, enough toughness to really, really bring it, he's going to he's going to put some referees into a position to cause fouls.
1: Yeah.
0: And like I said, I don't feel any sympathy because I've been on the other side of that as a Louisville fan. I've been on the other side of that. Like you said, growing up in Clarksville, like, this kid got a style of play that's going to get him to the line.
1: Yeah.
0: Or at the very least, put these referees in a position to cause fouls. Rolling along, 939 DeVille.

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1: 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You know what I did last night, Marcus?
0: I'm listening.
1: Are you ready for this? I sat down at 8 o'clock and I watched the entire roast of Kevin Hart.

0: Because some of those jokes, Steve, you know, you got friends, you're like, I don't know if you were joking on that one or not.
1: Well, it was funny because, like, you know, Cat Williams come out and he kind of, you know, he did the set on Kevin Hart, you know, and he brought up some of the stuff, you know, that he had talked about and all that stuff, you know, about Kevin Hart being a puppet and, you know, and a plant and all that stuff. And anyways, mm-hmm. then, you know, afterwards they shook hands and they were like, you know, hey, look, let's drop it right here. You know, everything, we're good. And I was like, all right, cool.
0: Oh, sorry, Steve. Gosh darn it. I forgot my intro. The YouTube intro has that on there.
1: All his, Marcus's cameras all coming on in his house and the music comes on. It's like, ooh.
0: Yeah, I wasn't expecting that.
1: Then Kevin Hart, when he went back at him, it was pretty good. But you never know in a roast, man. You never know what's real and what's not. Because there's a couple times that people get, like, kind of like, dang, you know.
0: Cringy, yeah. Like,
1: yeah, yeah, and it's like, whoa, okay, all right, dang. But no, I thought it was pretty good, though. It was funny.
0: I would be like, absolutely not. Hey, we got this great idea.
1: Yeah. I'd be like Scott. Like, if you roasted me, I'd be like, yeah, you know, and then like halfway through it, it'd be like, and then he runs off crying. Yeah.
0: Right. Look, says the two guys that sit around and give Nikki a hard time every morning.
1: No, but a roast is funny because, like, the people don't ask for it. Like, Nikki's.
0: He demands.
2: This will be mean.
1: Yeah. I mean, like, Nick.
0: It's going to be a mean day.
1: Yeah, I mean, Nick is, you know, he's Nick.
0: Okay.
1: Nick, am I right?
2: That'll be the whole roast. Yeah. It'd just be very cool. You'll be like, right? This guy.
1: What about Nick, right?
2: Be like, really?
1: Yeah, this guy, am I
0: saying something wrong?
1: Like, who would be at the roast for Nick? I mean, it would be me and you.
2: Blank.
0: His dad.
2: My dad, yeah, that's true.
1: Yeah, no, absolutely. Actually, Jamie would probably be there.
2: Yeah.
1: Be funny.
2: Jeanette.
1: Would Jeanette be there,
2: you think? Yeah, you two guys, Andy.
0: Blake and Baker.
2: Blank, Pops, Jamie, Jeanette. Drew gets in on the fun a little bit, too. Drew would be there.
1: Yeah, Drew could host it, I think. Drew would be a nice
2: Drew could guy. Host it. I'm yeah. trying to, yeah.
1: And Blake and Baker would be good, because, like, he's the most hateable guy in radio.
2: Who was that? Caller Steven last week or whatever?
0: He plays just, into the yeah, pretentious oh, yeah. the hateable pretentious nature.
1: Yeah. Yeah, no, it would be good. Yeah, that would be
2: you
1: fun.
2: You should do that for charity. Yeah.
1: Just
2: I get dunked on daily anyway. Might as well raise some money.
1: Like, just my wife, just have her sit there. Like, just sit here and watch this. We're going to do this whole roast for you.
0: Okay, Boyan Jang.
1: Yeah, let's get to that. Let's get to Boyan Jang.
0: Okay, and let's just so we don't touch the money, this is all hypothetical. This is all just a little bit of momentum based. Okay?
1: And you never want to say touch money too loud because then you go out and get your ass kicked.
0: Okay, you it's said you like
1: it. One of the most embarrassing things I've ever seen, by the way. Yeah, I do a lot. I mean, I think he's got a lot of tools. I mean, he can shoot it. He's 6'7" and he's legit.
0: Okay, when you say he can shoot it, give me, like, for people who are, again, disclaimer, people who are just going to Steve for their information, not getting it from somebody else, nothing else. How would Steve describe him as a shooter?
1: I think he's an elite. Kent has potential to be an elite shooter at the college level at 6'7". I mean, he has a...
0: Because of his size?
1: Yes, and he has a pure stroke. He shoots it high. I mean, I can get nerdy with it. And I mean, you know, I mean, but when you look all the way down from his legs to his hips, I mean, he stays even when he turns around, you know, and that's kind of the thing for me. You watch his highlights, you know, first off, he's athletic. And two, some of the shots are, he'll get a three, and then he knows right where to get. He hits this really nice little spin, and then a real nice turnaround fadeaway But he, but again, he stays straight. Like, it's like, cause you can shoot a fade.

0: and still stay straight. You know, like I can be balanced. And it's like, okay, this guy can really score. Like, or shoot. Like, he can really shoot the basketball. Even from close range. It's like, and that was one thing. You know another guy that did that? And obviously, I'm not saying he's going to be this guy, but J.J. Redick. J.J. Redick could be in the paint and would shoot. And his shot, it would be a form.
1: It didn't change.
0: Yeah, and it was like, look, a lot of people, they get into the paint, and it becomes like a push shot or a floater. You know, it's not like a no, he can shoot it. Like that's his, and this kid can really do that. And the reason I think I'm quicker to go on the high side with him is because he is really athletic. If he wasn't athletic, I would go, this could be film. We could be getting catfished. This is film. This kid can score.
1: In a one-on-one game, who wins, him, he or Isaac Ellis?
0: I'm going to take the 6'7" guy. That's kind of going to be the issue with
1: because Ellis. At least I can put him out on the court with his size and know that he won't be.
0: By the way, Blankenbaker said they roast Nick every day from 7
1: to 10. I did see it.
2: Everyone's having a good time.
0: Eat that. Yeah. I mean, I took it for you a little bit. I said Blankenbaker's probably the most hated, or most easy to hate in all local media.
2: Well, him and Strebel. They both embrace the heel role. They're both good guys.
1: Yeah, that's kind of what I was trying to say.
2: Off air, they're both good dudes, but on air, they're just, Blank's pretentious, Strebel's like a Strebel, UK terrorist.
0: No, Strebel, but that's it. Strebel, you don't like as a listener because he's a Kentucky fan. Blankenbaker, you don't like more as like a human being.
2: Kind of like how we're judo flipping this into a roast of Blank.
0: Yeah. Not like as a human being. Not like he's not like an amazing husband and a great father, and he's all that. But just like,
2: okay, I learned something about Blank today.
1: The weathermen probably hate him the most.
2: Oh yeah, we should get Weinberg to come in.
0: He would definitely be at that roast. But no, it's not even that. He's got that. Okay, here's the worst thing about Blankenbaker, and I'm gonna say this. And again, I'm talking about a guy I consider a friend.
2: Yeah, right.
0: A friend, right? No, you're not really friendly.
2: I'm friendly with everybody.
0: Well, you're friendly, but that doesn't mean you're friends. There's a difference. But
2: why would I want to hang out with him? I'm kidding. I love you, Blank.
0: Blankenbaker's biggest issue is you listen to him and you're like, that sounds like a face I want to punch.
1: Where'd that come from, Steve?
0: And meeting him kind of solidifies that.
1: So wait a minute.
0: Not me.
1: Change subject.
0: Not me.
1: Change subject. What are we gonna do with this Robinson and the other kid in the background in the backfield?
0: What?
2: Yeah, sorry, I'm lost. Any context?
0: Britney Spears. What is she doing with her life?
1: these Kings. Listen, these Kings just took out DC.
0: Oh, the Kings. Oh yeah, of course the Kings. I knew what you were talking about. A big time dub.
1: That was a big time. Listen, Robinson and I can't think of the other running back.
0: You could give me a million guesses. I wouldn't get it.
1: Oh, I watched them, Steve. Listen, now that we got Benny Snell out the way, it's on.
0: I was rooting for you, Benny. I was rooting for Benny, man.
1: Listen, I get it, and I gave him every chance. But if you watch the Kings now.
0: He got fat. I don't know. It was like... I got another.
1: I can't help you, dude. Fat. Steve, you know exactly what you get. Listen.
0: Yeah.
1: It's the mileage.
0: Yeah, it's Andy, the mileage. Andy was fat.
1: He's always been fat.
0: Yeah, not like he was. But I mean,
1: he's always been pretty big.
0: Yeah, no, but it was a little like Benny. What have you been doing, big dog?
1: I expected him to be able to hit the hole a little quicker, though.
0: Yeah, it's like, I don't know. Because not everybody that's big is not athletic, you know. But yeah.
1: These new running backs are making the Kings look good. No, and I'm happy for Coach Redman.

0: Yeah, and hey, the new quarterback, man. I mean, look, he took a little heat when they traded the starter for a lineman, you know, and then, you know, this kid that's in a quarterback, he can play.
1: Okay, Wooly video.
0: Yeah, I mean, look, I'm much high. I'm quite high on Wooly. I don't know. I think bringing him back, I don't think he's quite getting enough love. I mean, you know, hey, maybe I'm proved wrong, you know, and we play next year.
1: As much love for just as far as roster or what he brought to the table last year?
0: No, I think as far as roster, I think when you look at bringing him back, I mean, it's almost like I think Wooly's one of those guys we almost needed him to hit the portal to respect him more, to see the guys that would have jumped over backwards to try to get him. I mean, I think he was being tampered with anyways, you know,
1: during the season with
0: Arkansas and Alabama, you know, which, I mean, what is tampering? I mean, obviously we probably tampered too, but I mean, not us. We don't. Everybody else.
1: Yeah. No, like, what are you talking about, yeah, Steve?
0: Not my school. We don't do that. But other people, I mean, I think to me, he was a big portal get for us this year that won't get credit
1: reportal get.
0: Yeah, because it's almost like, I almost wish they would just rank everybody.
1: Yeah, I was going to say, you're going to have to, right? Like, because, or if that's just too much work.
0: What if he's a top 25, another top 25 portal get? And it's like, well, I'm not really getting, no, of course it's too much work, but it's like, and I don't want my guys to know how valuable, like, it's like, you know, if you got a, if like you date somebody that's like, Nick has probably went through this a few times. If you date somebody that's like extremely out of your league, you don't want her to know how beautiful she is sometimes, because it's like, well, she's going to wake up one day and look in the mirror and she's going to be like, what am I with him for? You know, and Nick, obviously Nick has dealt with that.
2: Scores of times.
0: A few times.
2: Dozens,
0: right?
2: Dozens, yes.
0: Yeah, a few times. But it's just, with Wooly, it's almost like maybe I didn't want him to hit the portal because I didn't want him to go, oh, my God, top 15 portal guy.
1: Zane would be great to have behind Knox. That's coming from the YouTube channel.
0: I'm totally in agreement with that. I just think, that's why I say, him and Isaac Ellis both would really fit needs for this team. Another point guard behind London and Shellstad, and then a guy behind Knox that is a legit wing guy. They would really, really fit. I mean, if you're looking for what pieces do we need, I mean, to me, that's spot on.
1: Okay. So hypothetically, if you added Ellis, and Zane, okay, that brings your roster up to what?
0: What, 11, right?
1: Would that make 11?
0: I think so. I mean, I think right now we have 10 once we added Ellis.
1: Garris, Knox, Wooly, Shellstad, Montgomery.
0: Yeah.
1: Obina Keezy, Isaac Ellis, London Johnson, Gabe Dines. Yes.
0: Yeah.
1: That would be 11. Man.
0: Yeah, we'd already be at 11. I mean, you might be done at that point.
1: You could be done.
0: I mean, add
1: outside of walk-ons or something.
0: Yeah. Yeah. I mean, I'd be fine. I mean, I think that would fill it out pretty well. I mean, again, I mean, I'm always, you know, selfish. I mean,
1: I'm always in the market.
0: But you know what's funny? That would be my standard from that point on. It would go either a full, at this point, if I'm at 11, 12 and 13 are either full depth guys that are just, you know, kind of, okay, this is a good depth piece for practice, different things, or they start. They're a guaranteed starter. You know, I think you always bring a guy like that in if you can.
1: But does Ellis get, because you said this, so I'm going to kind of hold your feet to the fire on this one.
0: Uh-huh.
1: You said Ellis could end up being your starting point guard next season.
0: Not this season, but next year. Yeah, if he can go around guys at the college level.
1: But what I'm saying is just the idea of, like, I don't even like having 2-year comp.

0: conversations anymore at all. Like, I don't even look, what you're saying is right, but are you still in the mindset where you can have a two-year conversation?
1: No, absolutely not.
0: So why'd you say it?
1: I don't know. It's just
0: right. Listen, look, I'm just thinking about it, Steven. I'm like, look, you know, I just come back and hit you. It's like, are we talking about somebody? And if they stay?
1: Yeah, no, it's a stupid.
0: Like, eliminate that from our dialogue, please. No,
1: it's a stupid conversation. Like, it's absolutely a stupid conversation.
0: What can you do for me in the next 12 months?
1: Yes.
0: Because I must assume that I'll never see your face again.
1: Yes. No, no, it is an ignorant conversation to have.
0: I don't care who it is.
1: But
0: not Obinna Akizi. Like, don't tell me what he's going to be in the second year. Don't ever do that to me again, Steve.
1: However, though, I still think, would you at least give me this? You have more of an inside track on a guy, which is, this sounds stupid, but you have more of an inside track on a guy that played for you all year. So I'm just looking at
0: if
1: it like,
0: he actually even played.
1: Yeah, well, but that's my
0: point. Because if he doesn't play, he thinks it's your fault.
1: Yeah, but I'll say this. If he
0: coach,
1: can go
0: coach is hating on me.
1: As the skill that he has, if he can get around guys, I can't see a scenario he doesn't get on the floor. Like, I think
0: over can, who?
1: Over a lot of people. I mean, over a lot of people. Everybody.
0: Yeah. Shellstad?
1: Yeah.
0: London Johnson?
1: No, over London Johnson, though. I do. Like, I think if he can get around guys, I mean, I think he can.
0: But then he'd have to get on the court over Adrian Wooley.
1: Yeah. Yeah. Yeah, he probably can't do that.
0: It's like, this is a great conversation because I'm like, and again, we're not talking about a bum here. We're talking about a dude in OTE who put up some ridiculously high numbers in a lot of aspects in his game. And I can't get him on the court.
1: Yeah.
0: Unless he has an intangible that we can't see in highlight. Like his lob threat game. Well, he can't really. He's not going to be able to be effective unless he's just a raw shooter, like just a stupid raw shooter.
1: Yeah.
0: Which he could be high volume, depending on his, you know, his coaching style, who he's played for, you know, all that good stuff. But again, like we got Rain Smith on the court. Can he be that? Is he a hell of a shooter?
1: I mean,
0: he has a quick trigger.
1: He does, right?
0: But is he big enough to even get him on the court?
1: That's gonna be, man. Look, I'm
0: 6'1" is small.
1: Yeah, I know. I'm trying to think about it in real time, and it's just like, man.
0: I can't. I mean, just what Shellstad has done career wise, London Johnson. I don't see London Johnson letting him, like, kid me.
1: Yeah. Yeah.
0: I don't see, like, Carter Knox, Wooley, and Montgomery. I mean, we traffic jamming. I mean, I know we're squeezing the. Okay, there's pure point and there's can play the point.
1: Yeah.
0: And we're squeezing the can play the point in Wooley and we're traffic jamming the you know, the point and two spot.
1: Right.
0: And so it'll be hard to get some minutes out of that.
1: Yeah.
0: But again, I'm not saying he can't do it. I'm saying if he can, that means he can really play.

0: can neutralize this. Like, there's something he can do on the court that can neutralize him being out there.
1: This must be Nick's text line burner. It says, listen to this. It says, in a 5-minute segment, Rummage wants to punch his friend in the face and insults a coworker. What a tool. Wow. Okay. Maybe
0: that sounds like Nick.
1: Listen, it's Nick probably anger issues because of his ED problem. Like,
0: whoa.
1: Wow.
2: Don't wait, let me mute my phone. Don't call that number back. Yeah, don't
1: call it. No, you can search the number. I mean, yeah, I see the guy. I got the guy right here. It's okay. Actually, and I don't know if I would call me a tool. But like, yeah, cool, man. Got you. But he did get an employee spotlight, so that is good. Hey, dude, like, you know we're all friends here, right?
2: Like, damn.
1: Yeah, like,
0: yes, it's not like
1: Wanky Baker just crushed Marcus this morning for Danilo. Like, you know what happens,
0: Jovanovic?
1: Yeah.
0: Like, I'm still waiting for him to break out.
1: Like, hey, you know what happens, man? It's all good. I don't have ED.
2: But if you did.
1: But if I did.
0: I'd know exactly where to go.
1: I'd take testosterone and I could take care of. Steve, I can't wait for you to explode when PK has the press conference announcing he's redshirting Ellis. I'll be done.
0: Ooh.
1: I might find a different team.
0: Ooh.
2: 93.9 the King.
1: Yeah. If they're like, hey, we're actually going to redshirt this guy.
0: No more red shirts, right?
1: Yeah. No. No, we're not redshirting ever again. Ever.
0: Maybe like there should be a rule like you can't redshirt anything under or over 6'5". Would that be okay?
1: I'm okay with that. Yeah, I can live with that.
0: I might be able to redshirt a guard, Steve.
1: Text asks, Steve, after you punch Nick, can you give me the best itinerary for Epcot on Saturday? I can. I can get you around Epcot.
0: Where is Danilo right now, Steve?
1: I have no idea.
0: Nikki, Danilo Jovanovic.
1: Wasn't he at UW Milwaukee or something like that?
2: Something like that. Let me see.
0: Hold on, let me.
2: Race, yeah. Forget how to spell his last name.
0: Uh-huh.
1: We never knew how to spell his last name.
0: I got it.
2: All right. Milwaukee Panthers. Yeah.
0: Singer, 6'8" Singer.
2: Wisconsin, Milwaukee.
0: 12-6.
1: Well, that's not bad, right?
0: That's not bad.
2: No?
0: 12-6.
2: Couple dimes.
0: Last year, 30 minutes a game.
1: Give some love.
0: That's not terrible.
1: Yeah, come on now. Come on now, that's not too bad, right? Not too bad.
0: Right, you're for that?
1: Yeah.
0: 14.5 minutes a game? Where's points at?
1: Look, just take the L on that. We'll just say, yeah, you know what? He didn't turn out.
0: I mean, Kentucky's big man averaged the same amount as Danilo.
1: He had the tools, man. All right. He had the tools.
0: 12.5, Steve, is good basketball.
1: Yeah. No, it's not bad.
0: He had the tools. Yeah, right. He had the tools. Sorry he didn't get developed. Yeah. It's like he should have.
1: Yeah.
0: To no fault of his own.
1: Yeah, that's fair.
0: Okay. Oh man, that's funny. The little wrestling thing where Undertaker taps him. You know what I'm talking about?
1: What, as far as
0: when he taps him, like when they simultaneously him and Stone Cold get up at the same time?
1: Oh, when he reaches over. Yes. And they're like, oh man, like there was one with him and Kane too, where he reaches over and taps him and they both set up and it's like, oh man, that ruined my childhood.
0: I'm like, what?
1: Like, I thought you guys actually just set up at the same time.
2: Because you guys are brothers. Demons and brothers.
1: Yeah. Like,

0: what happened? Yeah, what happened there?
1: They messed that one up.
0: I'll tell you, look, this is a good point. It's a good point about the texture. The 5-5, that will start. So I think red shirts will be out. That's a good point.
1: I was going to say that.
0: Will be out. No, you won't.
1: That was my point.
0: Gosh, dude. I'm sorry, 777. You don't get to take that. Marcus took it.
1: You took Rashawn's point on Friday.
0: Well, yeah.
1: Listen to me deflect. Listen to me deflect. And I don't allow deflection. But, yeah, no, I was really getting ready to make that point.
0: So we at least don't have to worry about those anymore.
1: Yeah, it's the red. Oh, they're going to take away red shirts 100%, though, right?
0: Yeah. What do you think about this? Texter says, preseason, you guys do pump up almost every player we get. I'll take it with a grain of salt. During the season, we get your real opinion. Yeah, I'm okay with that. I just have a hard time getting a recruit and being like, well, he's ass.
1: Every player can be
0: just kind of look
1: the best
0: the
1: version of themselves.
0: I don't hate that, though. I don't hate that. I feel you. I feel you on that. Look, we do kind of look for the upside in every player in the offseason.
1: Right?
0: Yeah.
1: Is there any other way to look at your team? You don't assume he's going to be the worst version of himself.
0: Yeah, right.
1: And if you think you got a coach, you say, okay, my coach should be able to get the best out of him.
0: Yeah.
1: That's why I make that assumption.
0: Yeah, no, I think that's, yeah, absolutely. Absolutely. I mean, I don't think they were being mean. I think they were just saying, hey, look, this is Phil. Phil Baker. Swapped in, speaking of.
1: Unassuming. Unassuming. Did he bring food?
0: Oh, no, we did get Chick-fil-A this morning for breakfast. Yeah,
2: it was fantastic.
0: Yeah, shout out Chick-fil-A, Stony Brook, and Georgetown Road. Yeah.
1: Good for all y'all.
0: It's good. Well, tell Dr. Nunley Wednesday, be like, hey, you know, if you want to get some food catered, that'd be cool. Oh, yeah, you can't eat anyways, can you?
2: Yeah, you're doing a 72-hour one?
1: 72. It's going to suck. Last commercial break. I'm going to stare in the refrigerator. Am I going to put tape over the refrigerator, Steve?
0: Hey, Tino the barber wanted you to know. Tino the barber wanted you to know that you're over here on him about Kenai Roos, and you're still talking up Danilo. So,
1: well, just come have a seat right beside me.
0: And by the way, that texter was saying, he said, I do the same. I just wasn't holding you accountable for Danilo because. So
1: Well, to me, Danilo saved it with the 12.4. That's all I needed.
0: Yeah, eat it, Tino.
1: Anybody that can average 12.4 at any level, at least decent.
0: Yeah.
1: Quick commercial break. Last commercial break. 93.9 DeVille.
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1: It works.
0: Who else? Who are you going to be your top five competitors in the ACC?
1: Like team-wise?
0: Duke, Miami.
1: Oh, okay. Yeah, Duke, Miami for sure. I think a lot of Miami.
0: Does North Carolina State fall out of the conversation?
1: Probably for me. I think Carolina's going to be good. I think Carolina.
0: What about Syracuse?
1: No. All right. I mean, we're in that. Louisville, Duke, Miami, North Carolina are four for me, and then
0: I was going to say six. So and just put us in the top six. And
1: who are the other five? I believe in Ryan Odom. Actually, am I crazy for that?
0: For Wake Forest,
1: Virginia. Like,
2: I'm with you.
1: I think he's legit, man. And then, like, he just picked up a really good international big man. And it was like, hey, that guy really fits, you know. And the way he brought, I mean, he made Onyenso.
0: He brought the best out of him.
1: I think he's legit. I really do.
0: What do you remember about the game with us? Just the size and the defense?
1: Yeah, just how, I mean, and again, but, I mean, I'll say this for Coach Kelsey. It's one that watching that game, I go back and I'm quickly.
0: Does that game retroactively? Does that Virginia game put like? Did you just remind yourself that Virginia game may have been one of those games where it was like we got to get a lot bigger?
1: Yeah, but it's also one of those games where you were missing Michael, you were missing. Kenai Roots, you know, we were missing quite a bit in that game, and we did hang right around, but I still thought overall we were a touch. That was one where it was like, okay, we got to weight room up a little bit. We got to have lead up a little bit. Yeah. So even though I kind of wanted them again, full strength, I would have liked to have
0: won at Virginia.
1: Yeah.
0: Yeah. I thought for some reason, I thought we were going to get them too. Yeah, I would have took that loss a little different if I didn't realize we weren't going to have another shot at them.
1: Right. That's
0: where I am
1: with that one.
0: So you felt like we're just kind of out toughed?
1: Yeah, I did. So we were a little out toughed on that. But I think he's a good coach. That's kind of my point.
0: So Virginia, Carolina, Duke,
1: yeah,
0: Miami, and a sleeper.
1: Yeah, thank you, James.
0: Who's the sleeper? Who's the sleeper? I was just using the coach. Who would be your?
1: Yeah, I was gonna say because I mean that's what you really got to go by, which is kind of.
0: Sleeping. Are you saying they're a good coach or you feel like they got Kelsey's number on some of the other ones?
1: I don't think anybody, I mean, SMU. Who would have, yeah, I mean, SMU, you always kind of assume they're going to, that's where I was kind of thinking.
2: Is the coach's name Andy?
1: Andy Enfield.
2: Thank you. Yeah, couldn't think of the last name.
1: Yeah, Andy Enfield.
0: So, is SMU right now the Mendoza line of acceptable?
1: I think so.
0: You just got to be better than them.
1: You got to be better than them. I mean, look, this year, I mean, in the ACC, I mean, we've competed. You know, I mean, the first year we were, what, the two seed. Last year under Kelsey, what did we end up? Seven? What did we finish in the ACC last year? Why? I mean, this is pathetic.
2: Yeah. Let me pull it up.
1: Yeah.
0: I mean, that's got to be seven, right?
1: Yeah. Like, didn't we?
2: I think it was.

0: Yeah,
1: that sounds right.
0: That's what I thought too. So, I mean, you
1: 1, 2, 3, 4, 5, 6. Six.
0: Yeah,
1: six,
0: yeah, okay. Yeah. So six. Okay.
2: I was gonna say seven. Seven would have put us in a play-in game.
0: Yeah, but I mean that would be, you know, seven would have put us in a play-in game. Yeah. So I mean, you know, you've competed every year. I think there is a yearly expectation to be in that top four of the ACC. Again, I don't think it's unreasonable.
2: Top four is a good season. Five is we got to get better.
0: Yeah, it's,
2: but
0: well,
2: not it's, but it, not panic.
0: And sometimes, man, it can be the difference in a game or two. You know, that's why you don't flip out. But I think there is a reasonable expectation to just be right. You know, to be in that, to be in that.
2: Does our roster make push you up to top three? Anything behind top three is disappointing.
0: No, because we don't know what other rosters look like. I mean, you know, it's different when you knew what teams were coming back. You knew, hey, okay, we were right here in this range last year. This is what's coming back for them. This is what's coming back for us. You know, we've played these guys before year in and year out. This year, it's so different. I mean, you know, going into the season, you don't know that Duke or, I mean, you know, you think these teams are going to be good, and then it's like, well, yeah, but you don't know this. I mean, going into the season last year, I would have thought we were behind Carolina, you know, like.
2: We put a lot into this, though. But you're right. Between European scouting, you don't know.
0: Yeah, I mean, you're going to be, I mean, yeah, I mean, because, you know, look, you're going to be ranked behind Duke. I mean, that's going to be a thing.
2: Yep. That's a guarantee.
0: Yeah. So
2: I like what he's doing with Miami's roster. So yeah. I can't be mad if they get more love.
0: No. Like it wouldn't. You wouldn't feel.
2: Did
0: like,
2: Miami put us out the tournament?
0: Yeah.
2: Okay. Yep.
0: But you wouldn't feel slighted if somebody was like, "Hey, I've got Miami ahead of Louisville." Like, I mean, I wouldn't feel slighted, you know?
2: That's one of those, I look at my coach and say, hey, you got to beat him. You got to get your respect over that.
0: Yeah.
2: Like, that's a you thing.
0: Yeah.
2: Because I would still think everybody would think our roster is better.
0: Yeah, I agree with that.
2: But you know what? I would have to do, maybe tomorrow, I'll see what they have, and then we'll do a kind of a side-by-side comparison.
0: Yeah, no, absolutely.
2: How much would feel like player and how much would feel like coach?
0: This texter says, I think every year in football and basketball, we will be top four. It's just a matter of one position that could push us above it or maybe drop us below it. Yeah, that's kind of where I'm at. I think that's fair. You know, like, I'm not saying being five or six means you're like, man, that season was just a failure. You know,
2: right.
0: In football, it kind of hurts a little worse because you're like, well, that really pushes you down, though. You know, but especially in basketball, I mean, the difference between four and six could be very, you know, but I think the goal is to be in that double bye and to push yourself up in that 2-3, 1-2-3 range, you know.
2: Double bye, at least, yep, double bye. And in football, gosh, just a couple possessions, man.
0: Yeah.
2: Football. We need to bring in another kicker, don't we?
0: Let's go. We did.
2: Kicker.
0: We brought in a kicker this weekend.
2: I didn't hear about that.
0: Yeah, a kicker from Rhode Island. Yeah, we did.
2: Okay, that's great news.
0: Yep.
2: Because look, my brain just went to possessions, Steve, and I'm like, where am I going to lose those possessions at?
0: Yeah.
2: And I was like, kicker. Okay. Well, I'm going to have to catch myself up on that.
0: Yes. Yeah. And we didn't even really get to that today, which we will start kind of getting to some football stuff too.
2: Well, now I'm pumped up. Okay. Speaking of pumped up.
0: Yeah. Hey, listen, I can, you know, obviously, I can get you pumped up, whether it's muscles or whatever you need, you know? So anyways,
2: testosterone.
0: Yeah, that's right. Whatever it is, get over to Tri-State Men's Health and check them out, tristatemenshealth.com. 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It's 10 questions, 2 minutes, yes or no answers, and they'll get you taken care of over there. So get over there and check them out. 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Whatever it is, again, you know, you take that low-T quiz, you can kind of see.

0: E, like, hey, man, but the kicker is you'll know going into that. There's a reason you're taking it, because you'll say, hey, man, like, I'm exhausted all the time. Why? You know, I'm going, my numbers look good. 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So you can go over there and get on one of their great semaglutide or tirzepatide programs and be feeling better than you felt in a long time. So get over there, Tri-State Men's Health. Let them know you heard about them right here on 93.9 The Ville.
1: What you got on deck, Nikki?
2: Eric Crawford's going to join us. We'll jump into this unknown big man from UK, from Washington.
0: Okay.
2: The post I saw, there was a typo.
0: Yeah.
2: Twice on it. It was like Washington big man.
0: Washington big man. So no Isaac Ellis, you'll just...
2: Oh, we'll talk about Isaac Ellis, too. Probably say... No, seriously, segment two. We'll talk about Isaac Ellis.
0: Yeah, we'll see if I got anything for that. I mean, probably not.
2: Literally the second segment of the show we're going to talk about.
0: This big man from Washington, who's been in college for 8 years.
2: So intriguing. From Washington, not Washington. Eric Crawford at 132.
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3: All right, everybody. 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We are thrilled to be here on this Monday after a very, very dramatic weekend in the world of basketball. NBA, WNBA tipping off. We had all sorts of stuff going down in Major League Baseball. The NFL has announced its first opening game here in the United States for the season on a Sunday night. 844-204-RICH is the number to dial here on the program to chat with us. Good to see you over there, Chris Brockman. How are
7: hey,
3: you?
7: Rich, I'm great, man. What's up?
3: DJ Mikey D is in D's Nuts. Good to
8: good
3: see
8: morning,
3: you.
8: Rich.
3: And a man who, as a Sixer fan, is used to being surrounded by New Yorkers. Good to see you, TJ Jefferson. What's going on, sir? How are you? Loud New Yorkers, I guess.
8: I'm good.
3: Or people from the New York metropolitan area.
8: To show there was no animosity, I wore a shirt from one of my favorites.
3: Yeah, New York City eats its young.
8: How to make it in America, right. You know, just to show that I don't
3: know.
8: Animosity.
3: Wow.
8: Good to
3: know.
7: Okay.
3: I didn't know you were referring to the entire Philadelphia 76ers as young. That was a meal.
8: Young?
3: That was a game that ate like a meal. We'll talk about that on this program, but we lead with Victor Wembanyama's elbow. You know, it's kind of crazy how that Timberwolves and Spurs series has developed easily. The series of the second round. I mean, obviously, it's the only one that's now best of three. And the Cleveland Cavaliers can make that the case tonight with the Detroit Pistons visiting Cleveland in a very crucial game four of that series. And, of course, you know, when one series is already a sweep with the Knicks having taken care of the Sixers, and then you've got the Thunder on a Sunday, getting the 12th overall pick in the draft due to the lottery and the way everything's played out with the Clippers, who did get a nice break. We'll talk about the lottery later on.
8: Thank you.
3: That series is here in Los Angeles, expected to close out tonight. But the Spurs and the Timberwolves. Timberwolves watched the Spurs take a 2-1 lead. Chris Finch and the officials with Tony Roberts, right? Is the one who... I'm trying to get that name right. Obviously, Tony Roberts is an actor from the Woody Allen movies in the 70s. Tony Brothers, pardon me. You know, they're going at it in
8: that
3: game three,
8: wild.
3: And that was wild. And, you know, we got a coach calling an official unprofessional.
8: Yeah.
3: And, you know, Spurs are...

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0: Super Bowl 60 in pretty dominating fashion. 29-13, they win their second Vince Lombardi Trophy.
1: There's been a blank space in the Michigan Trophy case. We'll write their name, Michigan, the 2026 Men's Basketball National Champion.
2: One of the youngest rosters in recent memory has just completed one of the finest seasons in NBA history. The Oklahoma City Thunder have their first championship.
3: Golden Temple and Shereen Neville make history in the Kentucky Derby.
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0: You mean the first?
1: Great nose job there, man. I mean, hey. 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
2: We're cleaning out the fridge.
1: I can't follow you along sometimes, Mike.
3: Sorry, Rich.
1: It's all right, man.
3: We're playing them.
1: We're talking about the first week of the season. You're like, I smell Rams Chiefs on a Sunday night. I'm like, wait a minute. They just announced the first Sunday night game of the season. It does not involve either of those teams because the Rams are in Australia.
3: You're just
1: saying at some point.
3: Yeah, down the road.
1: Okay, very good. Thank you for that, Mike.
3: Yeah, I mean.
1: You all just smell what the Del Tufo is cooking. Vincent Goodwill was kind enough to push his... You take the Acela, I imagine, right? The fast train from Philadelphia to New York, Vincent, correct?
4: The very fast Acela train, okay. Absolutely.
1: Well, you were
4: pushed it back for you, Rich.
1: I really appreciate that, because I definitely wanted to get your two cents here. The ESPN senior NBA writer joining us here from Philadelphia, Pennsylvania, after the Knicks completed the sweep of the Sixers. But I do want to start with your two cents, what you may know, not know about how the NBA is viewing Victor Wembanyama's elbow as you and I are chatting here just after noon on the Monday in the aftermath. What do you got?
4: Well, I know some people might be clamoring. I've seen on some of our ESPN shows, one Kendrick Perkins has been clamoring for a suspension. I don't think that's going to happen. I think, honestly, the best thing for Victor Wembanyama was that he was thrown out last night. I think had he not been thrown out, had that been a flagrant one, the league probably would have come back and assessed it as a

0: pleasure. Back here on the Rich Eisen Show, 844-204-RICH, number to dial. Much is being made again of A.J. DeBonsa's poker face, straight face demeanor upon learning that he's been drafted basically by the Washington Wizards. He's the de facto, largely assumed, I think wisely so, first overall selection in this NBA draft, correct?
1: Yeah, he's minus 500 to go number one.
0: Which means you would win bet five cents if you bet a dollar?
1: Yeah. No, bet $5 to win $1.
0: Hey, see, I don't do math.
2: That makes no sense.
1: Yeah.
0: To do that or the fact that DeBonsa is considered such a favorite?
2: Bet $5 to win a dollar.
0: And everybody's saying that it's the media training. He's been trained to, you know, these kids are all trained to not show any emotion or

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1: None of these guys, the big thing is that they're three-point shooters. 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

0: 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We just saw a clip of the moment that Ron Taylor won Funny AF with Kevin Hart, meaning he's going to get his own Netflix special, and he was at the roast last night, and he is here on the Rich Eisen Show. So, how was the roast last night?
1: Man, the roast was... It was wonderful. You know, I've seen many roasts before.
0: Yes, sir.
1: Obviously, I've never been up there on the dais and whatnot. I didn't know where the camera was.
0: Yep.
1: So I didn't know how much I was on screen, but it was pretty intense, man. Like, it's one thing to hear those jokes on TV at mm-hmm. home. It's another thing to be there, and they were throwing some shots, brother. They were going crazy. But one of the best sets of that night.
0: Yes.
1: Sheryl Underwood, yes. Of course. She killed it. Yeah.
2: Destroyed.
1: And I've seen her stand up for years. I didn't know that she had all of that. And that was fun, you know. Tony Hinchcliffe, good friend of mine, he killed it. Shane Gillis killed it. It was a blast.
0: Tony also took it, too, man. He really got both barrels from Chelsea Handler.
1: Well.
0: And just to name one.
1: I tell you what, he deserves it, you know.
2: Yeah, that's true.
0: You know, he got it. So, all right, so if you want to rank your top five, because that's what we do around here.
1: Okay.
0: So rank your top five sets that you heard last night from

0: leather jacket? What was that? I mean, and then he showed up at the roast last night.
1: He was with like a $1 million watch. Did you see the watch he had on?
0: Stupid, crazy.
1: I thought Brady did a good job on the roast.
0: Yeah. Hey, listen, he loves roasts. That's why he subjected himself to it the last
1: time. Hey, I mean, he's an executive producer.
0: We did watch some of that over the weekend with the kids.
1: The Brady roast?
0: Yeah.
1: Really?
2: Oh, wow. Yeah.
1: How was it on the rewatch?
0: It was great.
1: It was, I mean, Nikki Glaser's set is still,
0: our daughter saw Nikki Glaser's set. And we're just like, okay.
1: Okay.
0: 12-year-old, and then Zan immediately watched her Hulu special on the spot. So if Nikki Glaser saw a little bit something uptick, and it was the Eisen-Schuster household. Craig Kilborn coming up.
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0: them. I haven't worn them in a while.
1: They look great. Penny loafers.
0: Yeah, I love penny loafers. I'm worried about the memories of ESPN because I might do what Bowie said. He can't remember the year 1975. What if I said it's all a blur? I don't remember anything except Boomer. Boomer said something to me, and I went, no.
1: Craig Kilborn, everybody, wrapping up this edition of the Rich Eisen Show. 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

0: 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Studies show these recovery methods can reduce inflammation, help sore joints, and also improve your mood and sleep. These things are necessary not only for athletes, but also everyday working people at home.
1: We got a lot to...
2: You can laugh now because he's going to play game five.
3: That's right.
1: Well, I do want to talk about that a little bit later on. The playoffs starting to have an interesting shape to them. And Donovan Mitchell and the Cavs are alive. And I do want to talk about that. Some, we trudged through the early parts of the offseason here for Louisville basketball. And Dave, it turns out they're not done in their... I'm curious what your and other people's reactions is to some of these last moves, because I think that it's difficult to imagine that they have the means or really like the willingness from other people to add a whole lot of super impactful stuff, players, you know, from here to when the roster's full or whenever they feel like it's done. But I think you can probably make the case at the same time that in super marginal situations here, like some of these guys are going to matter at some point, either this year or down the line. And we shouldn't necessarily just sneeze at these guys that they add from here on out to sort of finish up the roster. Because they can end up being Anton Gill.
4: Right?
1: So there's somebody who just sort of plays a crucial role at one time for one moment. Or some, you know, like, I don't think he did anything meaningful at all other than that. But there he was.
4: The one game.
1: Yeah. And everything behind the scenes, for what it's worth, for what that's worth. But they're not done. And they get Isaac Ellis to reclassify. All of a sudden, Pat Kelsey, very good at getting guys to get their work done in summer school. and reclassify.
3: What do we really do during senior year of high school anyway, Mark?
1: Leave early.
3: That's right. Senior skip day.
1: You get your friend Phil to be in ROTC and then learn that ROTC is in charge of guarding the parking lot, and then just get your friend Phil to let you leave in fourth period every day.
4: A student ROTC guarded the parking lot?
1: That's right. My
4: what did they do? Again, that was their class?
1: Yeah, it was like, I don't know if the it was ROTC just, period. Yeah, I don't know what it was, but yeah. And he would just lift the gate up and then leave.
4: We didn't have any guards in the parking lot.
1: Sometimes. And by the way, he died tragically, so he's not. There's no statute of limitations here, so he's good. Oh, and he would appreciate me telling this story. Sometimes,
4: rest in peace.
1: He would leave with me.
4: Yeah, and leave his post behind.
1: Yes, he would.
4: Not a great ROTC
1: candidate. That's how senior year we were.
4: I remember once we went just real quick. We had some kind of senior field trip to the waterfront.
1: Okay.
4: And my buddy had skipped school that day, and he came and picked me up. And we went across the river to go to Pizza King and get a big pizza and brought it back to them. It's like we crossed state lines without authorization, because that's what you do when you're seniors and you don't care. Word. Had to get that Pizza King, man.
1: I hear you.
4: Yeah.
1: We got a lot to get into, but Louisville adds Isaac Ellis here. I don't know what happened there, Dave.
4: I'll tell you in the break.
1: Okay. Louisville adds Isaac Ellis. I guess that to be fair, as the texture said, he is like declassifying
4: because he was 2026 at one point.
1: And usually, like, what do you make of that? He moved to 2027 to sort of do another year with Overtime Elite, and then is just gonna come to Louisville instead. What do you make of this? Because I don't think people know enough about this kid to probably give you a whole lot that's informed necessarily about him. But I do know that a lot of people, you probably agree with me on this, Zach, a lot of people forming opinions about Isaac Ellis because he kind of looks like somebody that's like friends with one of your kids. Like he's 6'1", and he just looks like a coach's son or something. Like I think we're going to have to work really hard to not look at him like a booster's kid or something out there. just from the first impulses. Like, I'm sure the first time we get to see him out there, it'll be fine. But I think if you're getting tepid responses from people,
4: so
1: it's because of

0: this. Am I wrong?
1: I think there's multiple layers to that. All right, one. My experience with him has been watching his overtime elite highlights since he committed. Right, I mean, so that's probably the level that most people are at. And I think that if you're familiar with overtime elite, those stats and that those performances don't always translate to college. I mean, that particular league. That being said, he has been a standout there. He's averaged over 30 points, had 8 assists a game, 4 rebounds, 2 steals. He had a single game scoring record there, 56 points. He's the all-time assist leader of OTE. But I think watching the tape, like you just wonder if he's athletic enough. And is, you know, coming in as a freshman to really make any kind of impact, because I don't think he creates his own shot. But he also, I think, maybe scratches that itch of what I was talking about, that Kelsey was going to get an elite shooter from probably a mid-major. You know, I was expecting one of the last roster spots, at least one of them, to be filled by a player like that. And maybe he's just doing this instead. You know, and for the future, as much as anything, no, I don't think he's going to redshirt or anything. I think it's a bad word, you know, but I wouldn't expect much from him outside of a bit part as a freshman. I could be wrong, but I don't expect him to play big minutes next year. But sure, bring him into the program. I mean, I'm sure he's pretty cheap as a freshman, you know, and reclassing again. Reclassing.
0: Oh no, Texas says it's funny you say that because he did play for his dad on Overtime Elite.
1: No,
0: he literally is the coach's son.
1: Well, yeah, no, they have him and his brother are featured in a YouTube series called Family Business. I'm assuming that's when dad's a coach, so I have not watched that YouTube series.
0: A criminal.
1: Those are the two ways you can go with a YouTube series.
0: If people say they run a family business, it's either literally a family business or it's crime. Am I wrong?
1: No, I mean, that's still a business. You know.

0: than bringing in a guy who is good at a single thing and who physically isn't you don't want to have to ask him to do other stuff. Like, you've done a good enough job with the roster that, and I mean it, like, you've done a very good job being like an overhaul that has left you looking completely different than a year ago. And fewer physical matchups are going to be a problem for you. 1 through 9, you're not undersized anywhere that isn't also made up for by something freakish. Like, Badunga's not 7 feet tall, but he's got a 7-footer's arms, and he can jump like crazy. So it's functionally, it doesn't matter. And for Pat's first 2 years, you've been below the rim. You've been undersized. The same team has troubled you all the time, and you don't have any of that with your guys 1 through 9 right now. You're either standard sized or longer across the board. For guy number 10, who clearly is kind of a long-term play and still isn't like 5'10", we're talking about a guy that's 6'1", who, you know, you can put him in short stints to do one thing while you develop him to do other stuff down the line. Like, I assume you probably agree with me. It's a problem if they find themselves having to count on him at some point this year. Like, something will have gone massively wrong if they're going to have to call on him for any kind of reason. But if you can just sort of marble him in to do the one thing you know he's good at and not really give the other team a chance to sort of expose anything that he's has an issue with while you bring him along, like, guys, this is the secret sauce. You got to have these guys.
1: I mean, I hope so. Like, I'm not, let me be clear. I'm
0: be
1: not
0: clear, Dave.
1: Down on this at all. You know, like, I think this is fine. I'm personally not going to expect much and then set myself to be pleasantly surprised. You know, at the end of the day, he's a 3-star that I think we were excited about for next year's class to develop into a better player. He's clearly got a lot of skills. Athletically, I don't know if he's there or not from the film, but the film, I mean, the highlights are hard to judge from. You know, I just, with knowing what I know about OTE, and just, I just kind of reserved opinion about him as a freshman, but I'm totally good with the move. You know, he's obviously can shoot the ball. And that's, I think, what we needed if we're going to bring in specialists at all at this point, bring that in and just not be relying on them for too much.
0: Yeah,
1: he might surprise me. I don't know. I liked him for next year, so hey, let's go.
0: Did you think he would play as a freshman next year?
1: Not necessarily. I don't know.
0: Depends on the roster.
1: Exactly. This is coming from I'll call it an educated point of view, but it's all kind of circumstantial, and then there's, like, I think it's dangerous to base it on highlights, so I'm just kind of a wait and see with it. I don't hate it. I think it's fine for this stage of recruiting. I think you get it cheap. You probably get him cheap as a freshman. You know, you're like, hey, come take some money and sit on our bench and develop, you know, and maybe play some, or go be a high school senior. I don't know.
0: Text wants to know, does Dave have nunchucks or bo staff skills?
1: I have a lot of skills. I was a Donatello guy. I got bo staff skills.
0: That was the Napoleon Dynamite.
1: It was. A lot of skills.
0: Computer hacking skills. That was the other one he said he had.
1: Did he say that?
0: Yeah.
1: Okay.
2: Computer hacking skills.
1: Yeah. I don't have any skills.
0: The question is, I guess, like, if you're going to have a real issue with this, and to everyone's credit here, isn't it nice to be in a position where you did so well on your top 9 guys that this is pretty much immaterial to how the rest of the year will go?
1: Yeah, you're kind of just like, yeah, sure, why not? That's sort of my attitude on him.
0: It can't make
1: on
0: it,
1: Zhang or any of the other freshmen that we're talking about. I'm kind of like,
0: it can't make it worse.
1: And I'm not, yeah.
0: And it might magically just sort of give you something.
1: Yeah, he might work out, right, to be a bigger contributor than I think as a freshman, but I don't have to depend on it.

0: So I'm good with it. Like, I obviously, being the 10th guy, that doesn't necessarily mean he's not going to play. You know what I mean? Like, we especially if there's injuries, knock on wood, like, the 10th guy on the roster plays a fair amount. He can.
1: Yeah.
0: And so, I mean, I don't think we're quite done yet. Probably another body or two. And depending on how good they are or how experienced they are, I know we're in it with a couple of freshmen that may or may not commit soon, maybe. But I just at this point with this reclass and with whoever comes in the next couple of people, depending on who they are, we can kind of see how this works out and who we might have to depend on for minutes. And that calculus can change pretty quickly when the season comes around, but we can't get 12 guys that are multi-million dollar assets. We can't do it. So this is sort of being good around the margins, like I talked about when we started this process, and figuring out what you need, identifying it, and what cost-effectively can be the best options at this point, and this was probably one of them. You know, like, just, hey, we've already got this guy in the fold. Let's get him to reclass, and maybe he can help us this year.
2: Texas says, why couldn't he play a Tim Henderson role? Guys, what was Tim Henderson's role?
0: It's exactly what I just said.
2: Right, like,
0: He didn't play much during the season. He didn't do anything at all until the
2: most important moment. So I think you can hope that by that point in the year, by the way, Tim Henderson multiple years too, mm-hmm. before he played that role. So not as a freshman.
0: He was a junior.
2: Like, it wasn't a role. Like, he never played until he had to play when Kevin Ware got hurt.
0: Yeah.
2: Like, that's it. That's all it was. And so I don't think that's a role that really exists. I guess really you bank on or you hope for, it seems like he must really want to come here, because strategically, if you're anyone that you could sort of label as a project, it's really not worth it, and it's really probably not good strategy to go to a place like Louisville and just sort of sit and not play, when he could probably reclass like he is now and go anywhere, the bottom half of a power conference and lower probably, and play.
0: Any kind of mid-major.
2: And play.
0: Yeah.
2: And then be more marketable. Like, he must want to come here.
0: Yeah.
2: And that's not a bad thing, to have a guy who it seems like they're doing a good job with guys who understand exactly like what they're looking for here.
0: Mm-hmm.
2: You know, like from Badunga down, like Akizi, you know, I didn't want to start necessarily. I was happy to come off the bench at both of those spots and learn from him. Like, how often do we really get anything like that? And this feels a little bit like that, in he must want to be here in a limited role on purpose.
0: We also have this relationship knowledge with Pat Kelsey and the staff. He's already committed.
2: Yeah.
0: You know, and maybe he wasn't even in that mode where I'm going to reclass and play this year until they approached him with it in the last week or two, you know, and said, hey, look, we're looking for a player like you, and you might have a role on this team, a somewhat specialized role, and it's not going to be a lot of playing time, but you'll grow into it after this year. But you'll get a chance to play, and we'll pay you something.
2: I'm sure he's getting something. And look, for the guys that are down the bench, like, you can...
0: Everybody's getting something, man.
2: Well, yeah, but there's something to be... Those guys who are not, you know, here for a large paycheck, I guess, they're the ones that you sell on the old stuff, aren't they? Like, they're the ones that you sell on the brotherhood and campus culture and all the stuff... They're the ones that, like...
0: Program development.
2: Yeah.
0: Any of the stuff that used to be the main selling point. The
2: environment, all that stuff.
0: The lifestyle of being a U of L basketball player.
2: They're the ones where that makes a difference, don't you think?
0: Oh, much more than the stars, probably. Yeah. Although there are differentiators between multiple programs throwing you a bag. Like, our coach won't get weird with you. Make you feel uncomfortable on a regular basis.
2: Are you saying that he won't try to kiss you?
0: Yeah, that's a check.
2: I mean, Pat's got that in his column.
0: Yeah. Less weird than our coach of our major rival.

0: do have that going for us. A number of folks pointing out that overtime elite is a big Adidas thing.
1: Mm-hmm.
0: Can't hurt.
1: It's not devoid of successful college players. I'm just
0: let's be clear. Like,
1: just like
0: this is not a bad player.
1: No.
0: And I do hate that sometimes when we are so enamored with or focused on like impact guys that feel like kind of sure things, that anytime we say someone isn't one of those, we're saying they're bad. When he could probably thrive and be really helpful in a specified role. But that's the point. There's no specified role for a bunch of these guys. You get them to do everything.
1: Yeah.
0: But if you have to sort of chisel out a little role, it helps, one, to have done all of your homework 1 through 9. Like, taking guys that are specialty guys or developmental guys or both is a luxury. It's why we've bristled at redshirting so much. Because it's like, how can you be shorthanded and saving?
1: Yeah, right? It doesn't work.
0: I'm like, okay, let's empty that savings. You know what I mean? Like, let's, if we got bills to pay, let's do it. But you do, I think you do have the luxury to do this sort of thing.
1: I think, look, we have 15 spots. I don't, you know, you can't afford to, and you, it just doesn't work practically to bring in 15 guys you think you're going to play, right?
0: Right.
1: But they, you do need to bring in 10. Either,
0: right?
1: They don't. Like, you have to bring in 10 to 12 that could play. And he probably qualifies for that, you know, and I'm not poo-pooing at all again. Like, I think that he's got a lot of skills and there's a chance he could be impactful, especially if we've got 4 other guys that could play defense or athletic. You know what I mean? Like, if you feel good about the rest of the floor, you can bring in a specialist to throw up some threes and play 3 or 4 minutes at a time, you know, every once in a while. I think that's probably his best case scenario for him. Like, the max we're going to get out of him this year is like 5 to 10 minutes a game. And I think that's best case scenario for him. I'm saying, like, I don't think you expect anything more than that. And maybe less. Likely less. Depending on how the season goes. And depending on how we use these next couple of scholarships. You know, that's still a factor. We don't know exactly who we're bringing in. But we know we are bringing in 1 or 2 more guys.
0: What's your prediction for right now?
1: What we bring in?
0: How many? Let's just go volume first.
1: I need 2 more guys.
0: 2 more, okay.
1: We're at 10?
0: Yeah.
1: I need 2 more guys. I think we're probably going to get news on 1 maybe soon. Yeah.
0: Seems like it.
1: He'll be another freshman. Do we know exactly how to pronounce his last name?
0: No, we're going to do our own. Just fire away.
1: Zhang.
0: We're going to be like... we're going to be like a Vern Lundquist, man. We're just going to say however the hell we want.
1: Looks like Zhang.
0: Yeah, looks like Zhang.
1: So we'll go with Zhang. All due respect. If it's different, we will change it. We're not just going to go with Palacios for the rest of your career. So he's a little bit of a different player, but seems maybe slightly more ready to contribute a little bit. I don't know. Like, and that's I hate trying to go off of just watching highlights. I hate it, you know, without getting like a detailed breakdown from somebody who knows more about the kid's game than I do.
0: Yeah, all these guys like, you don't look like your profile picture at all.
1: Like, I hate it. So I'll wait till we get him in the fold before I, but like, even then it's going to be a lot of, you know,
0: yeah,
1: wait and see with the freshman. You, it always is to me. If they're not like a top 50 guy, right, it's always wait and see. It'll be interesting to see if they go after another veteran in the portal. I don't know. I haven't heard a lot of noise in that direction lately, but it wouldn't surprise me if we get one more just veteran piece that's expected to be like a rotation guy.
0: All right, let's take a quick break here, and we'll come back. And I got kind of a hypothetical. We had the NBA draft lottery. We know the order for the most part now. The poor Pacers took it, got screwed there. I don't care that much, but
2: they made the finals last year. They'll live.
0: They'll be okay. But I
1: guess
0: I do want to talk about one draft thing with you guys on the other side. It's kind of a hypothetical, and I'm curious what you guys think about that. So we'll do that on the other side here on the drive on iTunes.
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1: Biggest Biscuit, also known as Dave Skull.
2: Welcome back into The Drive here on 93.9 The Ville. Mark Ennis, Dave Skull here. Texture said that Pat is just not giving up on guys named Isaac.
3: This is true.
2: I doubt that was the sole factor.
4: They fit a prototype, if you will.
2: He has the type of people named Isaac?
4: Apparently so.
3: So I am getting intelligence that it's Zhang, not Zhang. So we'll go with Boyan Zhang.
2: Which is very fun to say.
3: That is great. It rolls off the tongue. It does. I mean, he's the ESPN has him as the 51st ranked recruit in the country. He's 6'7", 200 pounds. Probably poised to maybe contribute more than Isaac Ellis. We'll see.
2: There are opportunities to have fun with that name.
3: There are.
2: There are onomatopoeia opportunities there. Respectfully. Right? You talked over me saying onomatopoeia. I don't appreciate that.
3: Onomatopoeia.
2: Yeah.
3: Respectfully.
2: Twice.
3: It's a Zhang bomb.
2: And I said onomatopoeia opportunities there. You've said nothing.
3: I'm
2: say
3: proud
2: these
3: of you.
2: Things to thank you. That's what
3: I'm proud of you, and I'm sorry.
2: Thank you.
3: But I talked over you.
2: When I say something like that, you are the one who was supposed to be impressed by
3: it. I liked it.
2: Okay, thank you.
3: I liked it. You know I liked it.
2: All right.
3: But yeah, I mean, with him, we'll see. It sounds like we'll get a recruit. We'll get a commitment, a pop pretty soon, hopefully on that. The other, like, you know, the specter kind of hanging over the recruitment of a couple of is Momcilovic, if he ends up pulling out of the draft. And
2: we,
3: I know,
2: by the way, we are determined to just have a roster of no days off for Paul Rogers.
3: That's right.
2: You have to say the hell out of every one of these
3: every
2: names,
3: single
2: dude.
3: One. And Lance McGarvey, like, just everybody sign up for
2: yep.
3: this, baby.
2: Yep.
3: But I know Matt had had said that he listened to the Field of 68 podcast, and they were saying that Kentucky and Louisville are both trying to talk him into withdrawing his name from the draft. I mean, obviously, he would be an incredible impact add this late in the process. I don't want to get my hopes up. You know what? I'll get my hopes up. Why not? Why not at this point? But obviously, he would change.

0: the calculus on this team. He'd be a weird fit too, though. Like, he's very good, but it would be like, what would it mean for others, right?
1: It's a good question, but it's probably a good question or a good problem to have. One of them good problems.
0: Oh, I mean, let's have that. Yeah. Yes. I much
1: Marlo
0: rather...
1: Stanfield would say, it sounds like one of them good problems.
0: Yes. It's more like, how do I make all these good players work together? Yeah, that's the problem we want to be dealing with.
1: By the way...
0: how do we solve abundance?
1: Did you ever see We Own the City? It was about Baltimore.
0: Oh, yeah.
1: And a lot of the same actors from The Wire were in it.
0: Yep. Hey, David Simon Show.
1: Yeah, I know. Yeah. As David as he does, like, you know, he had The Corner and he had Homicide. Like, so he always has some of the same actors. And watching Marlo Stanfield play a detective, like a murder police, was confusing for me. Just gonna let you know.
0: Oh, to see him on the other side.
1: Yeah, I was just like, I don't.
0: You know what? He was
1: my
0: on,
1: brain.
0: He was a cop also on Bosch.
1: Bosch. Yeah. Right. Which I never watched, but I knew that he was on that show. Just I don't, my brain, like, when you have somebody who plays an iconic character like that, really hard for me to break my brain out of it. Like, no, Marlo's, he's a bad guy. Like, my 5-year-old brain is, no, he's bad
0: that's
1: guy.
0: Marlo.
1: He's bad guy.
0: Like, Omar could never be anybody good in anything. I bet that's Omar. And that's a shame, but there are actors that.
1: When I am introduced to you in that kind of role.
0: That's who you're going to be.
1: That's who you are, man.
0: I think we do this especially with actors or actresses where we didn't really learn their names, so they are literally just like that person from that show.
1: Yeah.
0: And I still don't know exactly who they are.
1: Yeah.
0: But that
1: it's that guy.
0: That lady.
1: It's that guy.
0: That guy. That Omar. Lady. I still don't know what that guy's name
1: Michael
0: was.
1: Michael K. Williams.
0: Yeah, that's it.
1: He passed away.
0: Yeah, I knew that.
1: Yeah. We've lost a lot of guys from The Wire.
0: I know.
1: But somehow Jay Landsman is still hanging on. And then, when he was the one, like, if you would ask me who's going to die,
0: all of them.
1: Right? If you ask me, like, and I hate to say it, but like,
0: oh,
1: if you like look at everybody at the station, like, oh, yeah. Biscuit's going to die. You know, like if you see that cast, like, dude, that guy's not hanging on for 20 more years.
0: You would not go
1: He's
0: first.
1: Still acting.
0: You wouldn't go first, right?
1: I don't know. I've already almost done it.
0: That's true.
1: Come on, man. The odds in the pool. I'm up there for sure.
0: Well, you would, if you knew us, like if you just looked at us, maybe, but if you, or me, but if you just, if you knew us, you would all think Nick would die first from something accidental.
1: Just accidental, like that, yeah.
0: Yeah.
1: This is morbid. This is my fault.
0: It is your fault.
1: But yeah, I mean, we might have a, the Ellis thing's intriguing to me. For me, I'm not expecting more than spot play from him. And he's allowed to you know, surprise me. Jong, we'll see what we get out of him as well. But, I mean, it seems like a nice piece at this point from everything I've seen. The Momchilovic thing, I would love to have those problems. I would love to have those problems. And I would love to, at the very least, make a problem for Kentucky if they're trying, because they are desperate for a big piece right now, are they not?
0: Oh, sure.
1: I feel like at the very least, we could mess with their with their plans.
0: Yeah, it's probably
1: sit in the back of the auction house. Well, and just raise the paddle a few times.
0: Well,
1: on
0: I was gonna say, yeah, it's probably a good thing that Louisville really is like not in a great position, not in a great need of like a super impactful person. Like obviously, Momchilovic or whoever would be super meaningful, but if.
1: Yeah, if you could shoot threes at the same clip, you could.
0: Yeah, but like,
1: we'll take it.
0: That you're in a place where like you don't need an impactful guy, and that's good because Kentucky needs them, and LSU needs 8 of them.
1: Yeah,
0: and you'd have like between the two of them, stupidly desperate, and money to burn. It's gonna be expensive to get anybody that those two might want. For anybody else in the country, it's going to be hard because like they've got to have it. It's such. Look at the contrasting positions that you're in where you can't make your team worse if you're Louisville.
1: No,
0: Kentucky most certainly can because these are guys you're going to have to count on, and you could get the wrong guys. Mm-hmm. Louisville, I think you feel like you've got your guys. Kind of doesn't matter what you do with the rest
1: of it. If the season started tomorrow, we could field a very good team.
0: Absolutely. Yes.
1: Right now.
0: 100%.
1: Without doing anything else. And we feel, because we've got,

0: something like Momcilovic aside, which I think is an outside thing. Like it's we're not counting on it, thankfully. We've got 95% of our production probably in the barn right now. Most like likely.
1: The production on the floor is already on the roster?
0: Yes.
1: So you, from Ellis forward is 5% of the scoring?
0: I think so.
1: Okay.
0: Don't you think that's probably about right? I'd say 90% minimum.
1: Yeah, I think I would agree with that.
0: Likely.
1: Yep.
0: Likely. Now, there are exceptions. There's things that can happen. I just mentioned Momcilovic. Like, those things can happen. But I think most likely, this is where we're at. And I feel pretty good about it.
1: I think I agree with that. Yeah. Those two are going to go nuts.
0: Yeah,
1: like, someone's going to get an obscene paycheck to be freaking terrible at LSU.
0: Here's the thing. Like, I don't want to say it too loud.
1: No, say it.
0: Because
1: everybody listen to
0: Dave. I don't want to get all these other coaches in other markets ideas, but
1: you can make a strong-ass offer joke.
0: No. Oh. But like, why wouldn't they be trying to get John right now? Because he could probably play 30 minutes for LSU.
1: Well, I mean,
0: I'm just saying.
1: It's so funny. Like, recruiting is a financial game, right? It's like you gotta. If you've ever bought a house, right? Like you go through all the rigmarole of like submitting documents and updating mm-hmm. this and filling out this and refill out this and we've run the numbers and it's this. I'm sure coaches are doing all of that to like sort of arrange whatever their financial options are. But then also it's like an intelligence op where you got to kind of keep quiet on who you would really prefer and you got to get this done. And as the need at other places goes up and you're just kind of hoping to get this person done before other people maybe turn their attention on, like it's what they get all the paychecks for, I guess.
0: Yeah. But you know where I'm coming from?
1: Like I said, they get all those paychecks.
0: Like
1: people that make a lot of money just get paid
0: just
1: more
0: a
1: checks.
0: Lot of checks.
1: They get paid more often every other day.
0: They get like $1,100 checks every.
2: We gotta do something to circumvent the tax laws here.
1: That's right.
0: So many checks from so many different sources. But you know what I'm saying? Like we're putting the finishing touches on our roster, and we're adding guys that may or may not contribute next year. But you know, nice. Potential pieces here.
1: We're like the kid in class that finished the test like second.
0: And LSU's just sitting on like four guys. Like, still or three guys. Face. I don't get it.
1: Turned it over. Yeah.
0: And why aren't they efforting these guys like the same players that we are right now? And I realized like maybe they don't want to. At this point, they can't be choosy though. Like they need role players and starters. So sign them up. I don't get what they're doing. I got to tell you, if the game in the Yum Center wasn't enough for people to put the Will Wade stuff to bed, everything he's done since then has gone around the bit. Like it's Pat Kelsey won that argument times 50. Anybody who ever wanted Will Wade's like, man, that was a bad idea.
1: I would hope. I don't think I've seen a single person advocate for Will Wade since that game went final.
0: Yeah. And since then, it's been like, ooh. All right, man, we already didn't want you.
2: Although, since that day, does Will Wade have a higher approval rating in Louisville than Michael Brown? You had to think about that for a second, too.
0: Nah.
2: Which is telling.
1: Yeah, Will
0: Wade. There is no approval rating for Will Wade. This isn't like a Tyron Stokes thing where he screwed over Kentucky. All right. Will Wade just sucks.
1: Word. All right, let's take a quick break here. I do want to ask you my NBA draft hypothetical on the insider. So we will do that. We'll open up the phones as well here. On the drive on FM Louisville.
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8: Spencer, they're open. 8159-3831. 93.9 for the UPS jobs text line. Text says the Will Wade supporters and the Tang Gang are in the same spot.
9: Yeah, they're in a locker together.
8: Baylor. Drum Tang's like, I'm going back to Baylor.
9: Yeah, which I don't blame him. Hey, look, I like Drum Tang after that first year, and then all of a sudden
8: he did us a big one-year wonder, man. That 1 year.
9: Good Lord.
10: He was proof you could turn the roster around in 1 year.
8: He was the refutation tip. Everything.
9: Oh, yeah. Everything that Kenny tried to say. KP, like, no, oh, nope. Mafia. Drum Tang.
8: Yep.
9: At K-State of all places.
8: Yep.
9: Nope. Not going to do it. We're not doing the three-year plan that you didn't tell anybody about.
10: Man, I miss Marquise Noel, that postseason run. He was something special. Cool.
9: I liked him.
10: He may have legitimately been arguing with Jerome Tang before
8: he
10: might have been. Looking back on everything.
8: Looking back on it, like, that wasn't cool. They were actually fighting.
10: It's like no look alley hoop.
8: On the lob.
10: Like, yeah. Arguing with the coach, it appears. He's like, he may have legitimately been arguing with him on what play call.
9: Talk about an all-time fall from grace from Jerome Tang. I'm like, one-year okay. Wonder. And then just, all right,
8: let's do it.
9: It's out of
8: let's
9: the box.
8: Let's do it. Off the top of your heads. And I'll say college basketball or college football. Guys who blew up year one, and then it was garbage after that. Sugar High. Jerome Tang's way up there.
9: Gene Chizik? Was that year one or was that year two?
10: That was year two, year but two, I mean, I think yeah. I'd count that.
9: I'd count it just because he had one great year, and then he went back to his Iowa State roots.
10: I mean, Muschamp was on the Sugar Bowl Florida team that we beat, right?
8: So yeah, but he was there. Gosh. That Sugar Bowl team was his.
10: And Jim McElwain played for two SEC championships his first 2 years before fizzling out.
8: But that, like, they didn't become horrible. They just
9: weren't good enough for the job they had. That's a great question, though. I'm trying to think of who
8: 38-31-93. That's or basketball, I guess, you know, for that. Would you, guys, Chris Mack?
9: I mean,
10: The high was a high year enough, was though.
9: His best

0: year.
1: Yeah,
0: and
1: Ty
0: that
1: wasn't
0: was
1: that great. You're right.
0: And the second year was his best year, and they didn't have the tournament. So it's kind of hard to, I don't know.
1: You think of any others?
2: Like, Sonny Dykes hasn't been back to the top since his first year. He's had some good teams all around college football, though, like Cal and SMU.
1: Shaka Smart being thrown out there.
0: Yeah, but Shaka's had some success at Marquette. It was bad last year.
1: It's
0: but
1: almost like
0: some,
1: his whole career was kind of that.
2: Did he make it to the second weekend a couple years ago?
0: Yeah.
2: So I feel like I remember there was like a stat, like, since the Final Four, he never made it out of the first weekend. But yeah. I think he got there a couple years ago with Marquette.
0: They were
1: Kevin Ollie, that's hilarious.
0: Yeah.
1: That is. Mm.
0: Marquette was a top 12, 15 team, like, all year a couple years ago. And couldn't tell, you know.
2: Greg Marshall was so longer.
1: He was
2: longevity,
1: there a long time, yeah.
2: And also was his own volition that got him fired.
1: Kevin Ollie is maybe an even better one than.
2: Yeah.
0: Kevin Ollie's a great one.
1: Just like the all-timer, right?
0: Chris Beard.
1: It really doesn't make any sense either. Like Kevin Ollie, because the team won the title and then they were garbage for the rest of the time that he was there. But that team that won the title was also kind of garbage for like a lot of the year.
2: And the team that won the title is also 3 years removed from another title.
1: He wasn't that good that year.
0: We ragdolled that team.
1: Multiple times.
0: Three times. Twice during the regular season and then the Big East champion or the AAC championship. God, that hurts even to say. We beat the hell out of that team.
2: Does Scott Frost count as a coach that got high and then burned out?
1: No, because he never did anything at Nebraska.
0: Yeah, he did UCF before UCF.
2: He was a national champion.
1: A guy
2: coach
1: who
2: at UCF.
1: Right away kind of like plants his flag and he's like, yeah, like it's going to be great. And then it's not.
0: Yeah, because like coaches like Keno Davis, who were really good the place before they went to the.
1: Yeah.
0: Like before he went to Providence and then was trash. You know, like those are, I don't know if those count.
1: All right. So here's what I wanted to ask you guys. For the draft, we've talked about like our distance from Mikal Brown and how
0: so
1: much.
0: We're going to talk NBA, but we're not talking Wemby first.
1: Right.
0: Okay.
1: Who, like, his success or whatever is not going to resonate with people like Donovan Mitchell's or others or Lamar or whoever.
0: Sure.
1: Kind of no matter what. But it'll be a good thing for Pat to have somebody that's drafted in the lottery or whatever. You know, just to sort of put to bed anybody being able to use that as like a thing. And I guess I understand why that's useful or valuable or whatever. What would benefit him more, though, if Mikal's a lottery pick or if Ryan Conwell like, plays in the league?
0: You would benefit Kelsey more?
1: Yeah, because, still only 1 year, and I think almost all of us like Conwell a lot more, just personally. And I don't think he's not going to be a lottery pick. He's not going to be a first-round pick. He's probably not going to get picked at all.
0: He's been
1: maybe
0: projected
1: late,
0: quite a bit in the second round, so he'll have a shot. Maybe.
1: But what's better for Pat? I was thinking about this. Like, how funny would it be if on draft night, like, he gets drafted in the lottery, and like all the Kentucky fans are like, he was going to be a lottery pick anyway. You're just going to say all the things we used to say about literally everybody.
0: Which was always
1: Calipari
0: true.
1: Put in the
0: and this was gonna, this right. is true too. You know,
2: that's why.
1: Or Conwell like getting coached up and like.
2: Like, if Conwell was to somehow sneak into the late first round, which is a stretch right now, sure, but like, I think if that happens, that'd be a testament to Kelsey and something we would love. But again, I think right now, like, Conwell's projected, like, in the 31 to 40 range I've seen on some boards. But I think Conwell, like, the long term, like, kind of like Chucky Hepburn finding his way on a two-way spot with Toronto. Now, if Chucky can find his way into rotation in a couple years and be on especially in Toronto where they were a playoff team, went to game 7 with Cleveland first round. Like, if he's actually able to get minutes in the postseason in the future, that I think is another thing you can point your cap towards for Pat Kelsey.
0: Ryan Conwell doesn't fit the mold of what they do in the late first round. Like, he's a second round draft pick. I don't think, I wouldn't hold your breath on him sneaking up into the first round, but I don't know which one would be more beneficial. I think it's limited for either of them because it was 1 year. But I think that the fan base would be far more behind Ryan Conwell.

0: just because he bled for us, you know. He played all the way through the end of the year, and I don't want to keep harping on the Mykael Brown thing, but I mean, I just don't know if there's a whole lot of people that are just really, you know, 10 toes down on Mykael that are from Louisville anymore.
1: All right, how much higher does he have to go for us to be like, that's our guy, right? Like after the combine, the draft is June 23rd?
2: It's shortly after the finals ends, yeah. so sometime late June.
1: Yeah. 8 months from now, when the NBA playoffs end, right?
0: The basketball
1: playoffs. Like, he kills it at the combine, and everybody loves him, and he goes like number two overall. We'll be like, that's our guy.
0: Nah.
1: Knew it all. No?
0: No.
1: No? Okay.
0: What's the difference between number two and number eight? This doesn't matter. Like, that's not
1: That's not true.
0: No, it just doesn't matter for what turns people off about him here.
1: I don't know. I feel like if he goes, like if he's, like, the story of the draft by going, say, number two overall instead of whoever because he just blows people away, I think you're going to get some little fans who are like, I'm going to take credit for that.
2: I mean, Ben Simmons went first. Do you think LSU fans love him?
0: I think LSU fans remember.
1: I don't think they remember him.
0: LSU basketball fans, come on, man.
2: He played here? That's news to us.
0: They're like, I just remember Stromile Swift.
1: Stromile Swift.
0: You like that?
1: It's pretty good.
0: Yeah. I remember when he got drafted by the Bulls, right? The Bulls took
1: him. Yeah. Yeah. Name some more LSU guys. Come on.
0: Oh, come on.
2: Is this our school of the day? Friday was Georgetown players.
1: Yeah, we're just naming dudes.
2: Glenn Big Baby Davis.
1: Oh, yeah, that's easy.
0: That's the good one. Don't put me on the spot. I don't
2: Antonio Blakeney went there.
0: Blakeney, yeah. That's the other
1: Blakeney. I guess that counts.
0: Insert.
1: Nas Reed?
2: Nah. Did he?
1: Wasn't he LSU?
0: Was that?
1: Am I wrong?
2: Jordan Mickey, I know, played there. He was also in the Celtics for a while. That's why I remember that name.
1: I'm pretty sure Nas Reed is LSU.
0: You're right.
1: Yeah.
0: Let me see. Let me look it up.
1: Don't ask me his number.
0: Yeah, Nas Reed.
1: Yeah, there we go.
0: LSU. There you go.
1: Who was the they had a really good player, like Win Shaq was there too.
0: Pete Maravich, there you go.
2: Yeah. Trayvon Waters was not there with Shaq.
0: Shaquille O'Neal.
1: Wilson Stanley Roberts. Wasn't that an LSU guy?
0: Yeah. He was there at the same really time good. As Shaq.
1: Yeah, that's what
0: yeah.
1: I don't know why I thought Stanley Wilson there for some
2: reason. Just combine two different sports equipment.
0: Yeah, I don't know if there's anything. Look, the people that are out Shaq, on
1: Shaq, I knew
0: on,
1: guys.
0: Man.
1: You didn't need to do Shaq. Shaq was easy.
0: Shaq, yeah, Shaq was the and Maravich were the Shaq and Maravich. We were talking about guys in the last like 20 years, but
1: Stromile Swift is pretty great.
0: Yeah, I came out with my big gun and I
1: right out of the gate.
0: Not much after that. Yeah, this is. It's not about how good he's going to be, man. It's not about where he's getting drafted. It's not about any of that stuff.
1: I
0: just don't think it is.
1: Well, like
0: the people that are going to support him are going to support him whether he's second or eighth.
1: Okay, so we'll pack
0: the people that don't care are not going to carry the weight.
1: We'll pack it credit for like building up Brian Conley.
0: I don't know.
1: Yeah, I don't know either.
0: He's that's maybe the weaker side of my. You know what I mean? Like it's 1 year either way.
1: We'll root for him more,
0: but we will root for him more. That I can tell you for sure.
1: We already
0: just as a fan base. I'm not saying there's not going to be people out there that support Mykael Brown. I'm not against Mykael Brown. I just don't feel the emotional attachment that I normally do to the former Louisville players. That's just where I'm at.
1: All right, take a quick break here. Be right back on the drive on I think.

0: that's the way to do it, the style.
1: Who will win golf's second major of the season, the PGA Championship?
0: Scotty Scheffler wins in a runaway in the showdown at Charlotte.
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10: I'm Nick DeLuca. Pair of game four is in the NBA playoffs tonight in the East. Cavs, Pistons, and Cleveland. Detroit leading the series 2-1. Knicks play the winner after sweeping the Sixers yesterday. ESPN's Jay Williams says the Knicks should want another shot at Detroit.
11: Kay Cunningham. Well, because Kay Cunningham is the Knicks killer.
12: Yeah, that is.
11: And J.B. Bickerstaff, we want all the smoke with that team all the time. You haven't seen this version of us. Okay, I want that back. I want a chance to redeem myself.
10: Williams on Get Up. Cavs, Pistons, followed by Thunder and Lakers from L.A. OKC with a chance to complete the sweep tonight. 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Game 5 in T-Wolves Spurs tomorrow. Spurs star Victor Wembanyama will not face any further discipline for elbowing Minnesota's Naz Reid and will play after being called for a flagrant 2 in the second quarter yesterday. The Bucks are open for business on trade offers for two-time MVP Giannis Antetokounmpo. Bucks engaged in talks at the deadline after he expressed the time had come to part ways.
13: Hey, it's your resident Super Bowl champ Chris Cannon. 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
2: 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Phone lines, they are open. 8150-939-3831-939 for the UPS Shop sex line. A couple of suggestions, both of them not recent, but I think the collapse was too too slow for Larry Coker to count, but obviously inheriting something really great,
3: yeah,
2: winning a national championship with one of the best collections of players ever. They played for it again the next year and didn't win, and then slowly kind of tapered off. More than that doesn't really fit your own tank.
3: I love that every single picture that I look at of Gene Chizik, he just looks concerned.
2: Gene Chizik?
3: Yeah.
2: Oh man,
3: he just looks concerned all the time.
2: He looks like he's in the wrong class.
3: That's
2: right. Like he's sitting there. He's like, what? What is any of this?
3: Well, he's got a furrowed brow.
2: Yeah, that's what I'm talking about. Where he's like, but he's afraid to let anybody else know that he doesn't know what he's looking at. And he's like, this is not the section I'm supposed to be in.
3: I'm sure he had that look the entire time Cam Newton was carrying him to a national title.
4: Just keep faking it till you make it.
3: I didn't call that play.
2: Standing there like, yeah, I can't wait to find out what happens here.
3: I didn't call that play.
2: He just had the best seat
3: all year. All right, Cameron. Good job, buddy. Only guy that calls him Cameron. I don't know why.
2: That does sound like something he would do.
3: What do you say there, Cameron? All right, good play.
2: Also, a little older, so this probably won't resonate with you, but it might with you. Terry Bowden.
3: Oh, yeah.
2: At Auburn.
3: Auburn.
2: His first year. Now, they were put on probation, but they went undefeated, and they claim a national championship for that.
3: Undefeated and did not. They've been undefeated twice and not played for national titles, right?
2: Yeah.
3: Yeah.
2: Yeah. But it was never that good once these games counted.
3: Yeah.
2: And then he kind of got himself in trouble after that.
3: He sure did.
2: He was in the MAC for a while, right?
3: Yeah, Akron? Akron, maybe. That might be right.
2: Sound right?
4: Sounds right to me. I don't know why you'll be like, I was good.
2: That's good.
3: Are you as familiar with the extended Bowden clan as you were younger?
4: I missed their
2: name. How many
4: Bowdens
2: can we name?
4: Terry.
3: Tommy.
4: Tommy.
2: Tommy. Jeff.
4: Jeff Bowden, Jeff. Sure.
2: He was the offensive coordinator at the end. Of the Bowden, the Bobby Bowden era.
3: That's why Terry at Auburn and Tommy at Clemson. And little Bowden,
4: Bobby.
3: Bowden royalty. Well, yeah, Bobby, of course.
4: Yeah.
2: Yes, and Bobby. That's yeah. Right. Yeah.
3: Yes, like, thank you, Bobby.
4: Can't forget Bobby Bowden. Started it all.
2: Yes, that is correct.
3: Thank you. That's like naming Pete Maravich and Shaquille O'Neal with the LSU players. We know. So, did you guys watch the Spurs-Wolves game last night?
2: I did.
4: Okay. I did, too.
3: What are your all's thoughts on what went down?
4: It was a great win by the Timberwolves.
2: I think Wemby is a menace.
4: Anthony Edwards is amazing.
3: Anthony Edwards is amazing.
2: No, okay, right.
3: He's amazing.
2: That was like one truth and two lies.
3: It was amazing.
2: Anthony Edwards is incredible. The NBA playoffs, like, right here, once you're out of the first round, it really is, for the most part, unless you're the freaking Sixers, it is razor-thin margins, and it's who can just keep doing the right thing and making the right decision all the time, regardless of where you are, and stay healthy.
3: I thought the Dylan Harper game was happening last night. I thought that was what was going to carry us to the end. But
2: you've got a Minnesota team that has played a lot of playoff games.
3: Sure.
2: And you have a Spurs team that has not.
4: Including LSU's own Nazir Reed.
3: Right.
2: Exactly. Nazir Reed. Right? And so this is multiple games now where it feels like they understand the mental and emotional challenge of playoff series.
3: Yeah, you see it at the

0: better than the Spurs do right now. And Wimby losing his cool just to help the hell out of the guy. Like, he's
1: literally the first time he's ever lost his cool.
2: He didn't even know what a flagrant two was.
1: I know.
0: Okay, do you believe
1: that he didn't know he was getting tossed.
0: Like, because he's never done it?
1: Because he's never done it.
0: Yeah. Like, how do you not know that?
2: Language barrier.
1: Dude, what was the other?
0: Language barrier.
1: What was the, who was the quarterback that didn't know how the
0: Donovan McNabb didn't know there were ties.
1: McNabb. Oh, how could I forget?
0: Yeah. Dude, if your quarterback doesn't know the overtime rules, like, that's tough, man.
2: That's a rough
3: Especially because they tell you before every overtime period.
1: Yeah.
3: I mean, I don't know what they did back then, but.
0: That's one of those things, like, you don't set out to learn the overtime rules. You just learn because you watch football.
3: It's like when San Francisco didn't know that Kansas City had the chance to get the ball even if they scored a touchdown in the Super Bowl a few years ago. Mm. I don't even know if that was true or not, but there's people that were saying they didn't know the rule. I think even some Niners players said that.
1: So with Wimby, man, like it's like clear flagrant too. I'm not arguing that at all. But you could see even with like there was some reporting from
0: he elbowed the dude in the face. I'm glad that you're not arguing that it wasn't.
1: You
0: know,
1: but I'm saying like let's be clear. It was a flagrant too. But first of all, I don't think that he can swing his elbows any other way. You know, he can't. He's just too damn tall.
3: That's what I was thinking. Like this is the first time I watched a guy get elbowed, and I was like. What else is he supposed to do in that situation?
1: Where else is he going to go with his elbow?
3: He's just naturally taller than everyone else that by him doing that motion and him, the guy not ducking out of the way, he's going to make contact with him.
1: But essentially, like, from two league sources, from what I saw somebody reporting, basically the two factors in him not getting suspended or fined was that he doesn't have a history at all.
0: Draymond.
1: Or Meta World Peace, which I had people... Trolls throwing that out there last night. Well, what's different between this and the elbow of the guy at Meta World Peace 7 games? Because he was running by.
0: It was in a play.
1: He was like, running by and just elbowed him.
0: In the air.
1: In the air, running past him. This was a play. It was a basketball play, whether it was legal or not. And two was essentially everything that happened before that. Like him getting fouled mercilessly before he actually lashed out. And the thing is, for as popular... And as, you know, much of a phenom as he is, he doesn't get the whistle that everybody gets. Like, he gets banged around all the time. I mean, he was getting grabbed on that play and hooked on his arm and clearly got frustrated and acted out. But he's notoriously a pretty even-tempered guy. Pretty hard to push him that far. Well, he's not justifying it. I'm just saying, like, it was a lot of build-up to
0: this. No, it's interesting because he's cerebral.
1: Yeah,
0: he already kind of has
1: months
0: that.
1: For a month last offseason.
0: Right, and talks about like emotional maturity.

0: especially in his peak. Metal World Peace. How many does he get?
1: He was so bad, he got himself suspended for an NBA Finals.
0: Like, I think this is appropriate. He got tossed in the first quarter of a game. It was essentially a game suspension.
1: Texture says, if you give Wimby a star whistle or a good whistle, it becomes impossible. He's unstoppable. He's already unstoppable without a good whistle. This is the interesting thing. It's like, he's freakish. Is this...
0: I don't even need him to have a special whistle. I just want the obvious hooks and holds to be called. And when he gets shoved to the back, when he's running down the court, which happened in the same game. Like, or in the game before. Like, but this is just, this happens all the time.
1: Is this indicative, then, of, like... Remember Hack-a-Shaq? Like, it was all you could do. Yeah. Was just, like, foul and piss him off and make him shoot free throws and then hold on for dear life. Like, is it... Is that what this is, where it's... Minnesota has realized, we can't do anything with this guy. The best thing we can do is piss him off.
0: Why wouldn't you try if they're going to let you? I ain't hating on it. I just, you know... It's... I am not absolving him of guilt in this. It had to happen. But, I mean, Mitch Johnson came out after the game and basically defended him. Like, look... You got to call the fouls, and maybe he doesn't boil over, but, you know, he needs to control himself for sure, because we can't lose him in the first quarter of a playoff game when I've got the over on 12 rebounds on him.
2: It's getting tall, so I guess that doesn't a factor, because I know injuries, you get some protection, but I guess if you get tossed, it doesn't protect your bet.
0: Yeah. Here's the thing. Like, the Hack-a-Shaq thing doesn't, like, it only works if you call the fouls, like, on the other side of it. And that's not really... They're not going to ever do that on purpose. He shoots 80-plus percent from the free throw line. You know, like, he's a great player. But it's... They're clearly trying to frustrate him and take him out of the game. And it worked last night. But I think he'll come back pissed off for Game 5. And I expect him to go off. But Anthony Edwards, dude, he's unbelievable. He doesn't need his feet set. He doesn't need an angle. He just, it all, even if it looks like he's chucking, he's good. Like, it's, every, and I knew every time he threw it up, I knew it was going in. Like,
1: every time I see him, I just think, Tom Crean sucks.
2: Did you hear Edwards post game?
1: No.
2: Because they asked him about the Iota Sumo catch at the end. He's like, what were you thinking to play? And because he grew up in Atlanta, he just shouted out Roddy White.
0: And that's the other thing. Like, so many little things happen. Like, Sumo should not have caught that ball. You saw what happened.
2: Yeah, it should have been a kickball.
0: And it hits his damn leg.
2: Yeah.
0: He keeps it in bounds with his random leg that's kicked up behind him. That ball should have been out of bounds. It should have been the Spurs ball. But that's basketball. Freakish stuff happens.
2: I mean, the Spurs defense at the end where they trap, get the turnover.
0: Yeah, I thought it was going to...
2: And then they almost got an 8-second call the next time before the timeout was called. Like, I thought you guys were going to at the very least force overtime.
0: They were doing it.
2: Or giving themselves a chance to force overtime.
0: Problem is, they need to do that 3 minutes before. You know, it just... And we were turning the ball over too much on offense. Like, we had a couple of empty possessions in a row, and it was a one-possession game. And it was frustrating to watch, but look, didn't have your superstar. De'Aaron Fox was tweaked his knee a little bit. Like, it was just, it was one of those nights. I think they win in six, like I said, pre-series.
2: I think they bounce back and at least get game 5.
0: I think they win the next two.
2: Yeah, I could totally see that happening. I want 7 as a neutral observer. I know you don't, Dave. But, like, because game 7 in San Antonio, like, with how young San Antonio is, like, that'd be fascinating to see if the lights get too bright for them with the mature team, which is weird to say because Edwards is only 24 years old. But
0: they got Conley and Gobert, and, you know.
2: I feel like Edwards is getting kind of similar to Tatum and Brown, where he goes on posting the runs young, like early in his career. So you think he's a lot older than he actually is.
0: Right.
2: But he's like, he's only 24 years old.
0: But he's a vet. You know? He's in his prime at this point.
2: You age faster when you have postseason games
0: He's got that postseason experience. Like, there's nothing I doubt about him in the postseason.
2: They're going to make a finals appearance at some point, I think. And I don't know when, but like, if Edwards keeps playing like he is, although the West is deep, so...
0: It's deep, and Gobert and Conley are gone soon. You know, like, they've got to reload. I don't know.
2: But I trust if you build around Edwards... You can give him a good supporting cast. He'll carry them to the finals at some point.
0: Yeah.
1: Harold, good to hear from you, buddy. Welcome into the job, my man. What's up?

0: Hey, good afternoon, gentlemen.
1: Good to hear from you, bud.
0: Hey, it's good to call y'all. I haven't had much to say, but I definitely got something to say about that Wimby elbow for
1: Hit me.
0: sure. Hey, it looked like he sized him up before he
1: You
0: threw
1: did.
0: it. He's like, "Hold on, I calculate that your chin is right here, and this elbow is going to come directly into it." And so, from that standpoint, that's where I think a suspension could be merited. Like, I understand, not doing things and not having a history. So understand the financial impacts because Wimby is the biggest thing the NBA has going. I mean, folks will argue LeBron and folks will, well, actually, folks will turn off the TV if OKC is playing. But folks will argue about that dude who went to school down the at the school down the road, right? That he's a big thing. But we all know it's Wimby, and so the NBA cannot not have Wimby out there, especially when he was getting the type of whistle that he was getting. But we also know the NBA playoffs, that physicality level goes way up, and it's what we talked about in the NCAA tournament, right? Like, all of a sudden, things that are quick whistles. And now you have to fight through it. And so Wimby's gonna have to fight through that. And we already know if somebody's up ahead. Like, we don't know Wimby's up ahead, but I'm saying in general. If someone's up ahead, what do? You get them to get themselves in trouble. And now that he threw that elbow, I hear you, Biscuit, that he has to be better and hopefully he comes out fired up and ready to do the right thing. But now it's like the book is out there. If we keep on doing this, especially if the refs aren't going to call the little ticky-tack stuff that annoys you, then we can get under Wimby's skin. And so pretty soon, I mean, hoopers know that there's some unwritten rules, and if you keep on getting in somebody's grill, you're going to catch a bow. Unfortunately for Wimby, he got tossed out. And then, I'm gonna hit y'all with this because it's terrible, but I got to get it out of my head. Wimby threw a elbow. Have a good one.
1: We get whatever the French word for elbow is. I guess I could have looked that up. He did size them up.
2: They need an enforcer, man. Like that. Like that's. It's the same conversations they're having about Caitlin Clark. It's different a couple of years ago, but like they shouldn't have to have their own. He shouldn't be throwing his own elbows.
1: Oh, he right.
2: You know what I'm saying? Yeah. When he's getting roughed up like that, that's they already needed a
1: he's
2: physical
1: Charles
2: power
1: Oakley.
2: Forward. They already needed one in this draft. They need one. Even more so, I feel like the need is even more pronounced at this point. You got to have somebody out there that's beating people up for you, and maybe they'll stop. But I don't think like this is going to be. He only needs to get tossed out of one game. He's a quick learner.
1: Do you?
2: And I think that was part of the fact too. He got tossed in the first quarter. It was essentially for a one game suspension.
1: If
2: it happens in the fourth quarter, we might be having this conversation.
1: I have no issues with him not being suspended because he is well behaved.
2: He's not a problem.
1: This was an outburst. This isn't like an episode, the latest episode in something that he does all the time. That's how Draymond and Chris
2: He's
1: Paul.
2: He's the exact opposite.
1: Yeah, that's how those people get. What? Who are some of the others? Wasn't Andrew Bogut, wasn't the one that they say was kind of dirty, right?
3: I don't remember him, but yeah. I'm sure he probably was.
2: Yeah, Texas says, I watched a video on X that showed every time Minnesota fouled Wimby and it was not called. Wimby should control himself, but the elbow was a long time coming.
1: Anyone 50 93 9. That's the number if you want to.
2: You don't touch my French boy.
1: Get it here. I don't know what to say to that. Boy. Don't touch my special French boy.
2: That's right.
1: Could we put that on the Discord? Can we get that going on there? Make it.
3: Oh,
1: they're
3: gonna make it on T-shirt or something.
1: That too. Don't touch my special French boy. No context needed.
2: It's better without the context.
3: Dave needs to go on a trip to France just wearing that.
2: Just immediately get thrown into jail.
1: Rasheed Wallace, yes. Yeah, we need these guys. Yes.
2: All
1: right, is that guy on, like, was Zugris that guy last year?
2: Yeah.
1: I think he was, yeah.
2: Love me.
1: Hadley to some extent.
2: Part of the reason why I was sad to see him go.
1: All right, do you have to have that guy? And if so, like, who's that guy?
2: All right, so we really desperately needed that guy last year because nobody else had a taste for it.
1: Right.
2: I feel like it's not the same this year. Part of the reason why, like, a guy like Momchilovic, or even to a lesser extent for somebody who's not going to play as much, a guy like Isaac Ellis, who –

0: you know, might be physically slight or not as good defensively. Somebody that you can make up for it by having a bunch of other good defenders and physical guys on the court. Last year, we couldn't make up for it at all because nobody wanted to do that stuff. Nobody naturally had a taste for it. And I think we've got multiple guys on this roster that can do that to where you don't have to make up for it at other positions.
1: I think all the guys on the roster have a little bit more a-hole in them.
0: A little more edge.
1: Than a lot of the roster last year.
0: Or at least the style of play is like that.
1: Yeah, got a little bit more. Like, Fogaris has got a little piss and vinegar.
0: A little nasty to him.
1: Yeah. A number of guys do.
0: Whereas last year it was Zugris.
1: Montgomery, I think, could be that guy.
0: It was Zugris last year, and like you said, Javon Hadley didn't back down to anybody. Just sometimes he had to guard guys that were 4 inches taller than him. Or play against them offensively.
1: Don't touch my special French boy with butt meat.
0: Yeah, please don't do that.
1: Now we're just making it like a medley of things Dave says.
0: Yeah. Throw a pocket potato in there somewhere. Like, it's...
1: What is the Dave word cloud? Spurs, Jets, Army, butt meat, potatoes, steak,
2: offensive golf. Line. Honestly, offensive line has to be... Oh, golf's good.
0: A lot of offensive trenches.
1: Graduate.
2: Know. Shorts.
0: Football graduate. Shorts. Ribeye. Bacon.
1: Pretty good.
0: Heart disease.
1: I mean, your workout sounds pretty great. Heart disease, no. Coma. Can we do coma?
0: I don't bring it up that much. Other people bring it up to me.
1: That's true.
0: But if you did it like over the life of our show, it's probably in the word club somewhere.
2: Chris Farley, for sure.
0: Well, Farley's definitely in
2: there. That might be the given space here.
0: Yeah. There's a lot of Shoney.
1: Dogs. Shoney. Yeah. Shoney.
0: My baby girl.
1: So yours is a lot easier.
2: I'm sure it is.
0: There's got to be some gambling keywords in there, too.
1: With yours?
0: Yeah, parlay. Oh, yeah,
1: parlay for sure. That's right.
0: Parlay is one of the big words in the cloud.
2: Retirement fund. Remember you told me you have that special photo on your phone?
0: Yeah, that's the name. Did you know that?
1: Kissinger. Texas.
0: Kissinger.
1: That is a deep cut.
0: That's a deep cut, and I hate you
1: well
0: for
1: done.
0: It.
1: Well done. You've wrecked. Dave you've wrecked my day. Me like Wimby did last night.
0: You wrecked my day. I'm going to throw the computer screen, the monitor,
1: ever,
0: out of the room.
1: You ever watch
0: room.
1: A game where you're like, oh, there's about to be a fight in this game. Like, you can just tell that Dave, he's going to be an a-hole for the rest of the show now because you reminded him of that.
0: He just threw me in my Wimby zone.
1: Yeah, that's what I'm saying. I'm going to watch the elbow smear. All right, we'll take a quick break here. We'll be right back on the Drive.
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9: 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There's a lengthy profile of one Leonard Kiffin. I don't know if Lane is short for Leonard. It's probably not.
10: Probably not, but I will now call him Leonard for the rest of his life.
9: He's Leonard Kiffin to me.
11: I thought his name was just Lane.
10: Not anymore.
9: Nope. So there's a lengthy profile about him in Vanity Fair.
11: Lane Monte Kiffin. Well, I don't say Monte like that. It's a Monte.
10: Monte.
11: Yeah.
10: We all know who his dad is.
11: Like, I know who his dad is.
9: His dad wasn't Monte Kiffin.
11: Yeah, I got to know that. I just,
9: what the hell's wrong with you?
11: Gave a little accent on there.
9: So in Vanity Fair, there's a lengthy profile of Lane Kiffin in which he talks at length about his decision to go to LSU, the challenges at Ole Miss, and he brings up the racial history at Ole Miss and the associations with them being the Rebels and everything associated with that. And there's a quote that's been going around from that article, like an excerpt from that article, in which he talks about how that was a challenge at Ole Miss. Did either of you see this?
10: I have seen it now.
9: You want to read that real quick? Can you?
10: The quote?
9: Yeah.
10: When he was coaching there, Kiffin says, top recruits would tell him, hey, coach, we really like you, but my grandparents aren't letting me move to Oxford, Mississippi. That doesn't come up when you say Baton Rouge, Louisiana. Parents were sitting here this weekend saying the campus's diversity feels so great. It feels like there's no segregation.
9: What do you... that's not really being met with a lot of... understanding,
10: acceptance
9: today.
10: Yeah, understanding, yeah.
9: And not, I don't think it's because people believe that things are actually like super racially harmonious on campus at Ole Miss. Like, it's not because people don't believe that could be true.
10: Right.
9: That kind of sounds like excuse making.
10: Yeah.
11: I think he took 4 months, 5 months to come up with this quote, which again, sounds believable. Like, I would honestly believe it if there was a black high school recruit that said that my grandparents don't want me going to Ole Miss because of

0: of, you know, the history there, et cetera. It sounds like...
1: Look, there was a lot of that with U of L and UK back in the day.
0: There's stuff that is probably true statements, but I feel like you're just coming up with this right now to try to make it look like you did the right thing or trying to justify your move to LSU instead of just saying, they gave me a lot of money, and I think I can win a title there.
1: I love that that quote is followed like the caption on the picture from the article says, Lane Kiffin doesn't care if you hate him. $91 million feels just fine. Thanks. I'm like, well, then why are you trying to justify this? I don't know. Like, it's, I'm not discrediting.
2: He's like, I didn't ask.
1: I'm not discrediting any of what he's saying as far as like the intertwining of Ole Miss with, you know, Confederate symbols and Ole Miss, the Rebels. Like, I get it. But there's also that at almost every single SEC school. To some degree or the other. I think that the LSU Tigers were nicknamed that because of like a Civil War unit that was called the Tigers. I think I've read that before. I mean, I don't quote me on that until I can actually.
0: I mean, I read that earlier today.
1: Double check it.
0: Because people were like, Lane, look up why LSU is called the Tigers.
1: Yeah, it was the Confederate infantry unit. It,
0: like, I've never associated that with the. Because I hadn't done the Civil War history deep dive that you have, Dave.
1: Yeah. Well, here's the thing. The one thing that I will agree with.
2: To him. What was that?
1: Yeah, look, I'm a big Civil War history guy.
0: That was more just me acknowledging that Dave knows his history.
2: To it, though. Give me a break. We're all allowed to read books here. Dave's not the only smart guy.
1: Mark, you're very well read.
2: No, I'm not. No, I don't want that. I don't want that either.
1: But, like, there's no doubt.
2: Just don't puff him up.
1: One thing that I'll agree with is that Baton Rouge is a much more diverse town than Oxford. That's true, but I can't speak to anything he's talking about as far as talking to high school recruits in 2026.
2: I can't.
1: It just
2: kind of sounds like, let's be real here.
1: It feels flimsy compared, like, it really just seems like you wanted to go to LSU, man.
2: Yes.
1: And it really didn't have anything to do with that.
2: Yeah, it reminds me a lot of, like, recruits will say this once they've picked the school. They'll talk about, like, why did you pick that school versus this school? And they'll say things that you're like, this is why. And usually they paint it in such a way that it's like, I made the obvious right decision.
1: Sure.
2: You almost never get a recruit that's like, I just liked it there.
1: Yeah.
2: It's always, the signals from heaven were there, and every other place was clearly, you know, forsaken.
1: Yeah.
2: And I, like, any...
1: It doesn't sound good to say they got pretty girls would have made, paid me a lot of money.
2: Any one of my place would have made the same decision. Like, it's always like that. Like, I clearly did the right thing, and how could I have ever entertained otherwise? Instead of like, they're all pretty great. I just like this one. Like, you never get that. And Kiffin's like, that's not the sort of thing you say to me if you don't care what other people think about you.
1: And right. That's why I was so, the caption was so funny to me. It's like, that doesn't sound like a guy that isn't justifying everything. You know what I mean? Like, trying to explain his way out of his pretty brazen job change in the middle of a playoff run.
0: Like, are you trying to damage control or not? Because, like, I don't care. Like, you made your decision. You have to live with this. We'll watch your games next year. And also, like, I'm not an LSU or Ole Miss fan, so I'm looking at it from afar, but stop trying to justify your decision 5 months later. And where's your dog that you abandoned?
1: It wasn't his dog, clearly.
0: Yeah.
2: It sounds like justifying behavior.
1: Yeah.
2: It also sounds like a little bit of excuse making. Like, this is why I couldn't get guys to Ole Miss. It had nothing to do with me. Even though I don't remember Hugh Freeze having trouble with that.
1: Right. And by the way, a couple of texters are supporting what I said, that the Tigers were named after a Civil War infantry unit. I thought I remembered that properly, but, you know, whatever. Like, this is, I'm not discounting what he's saying. I just kind of side-eye the timing and how he's weaponizing it. You know, but I haven't talked to recruits in 2026. I don't know. And I'm sure it's a thing for a lot of people. And that's allowed. You know? I get it.
2: Texture says that, the number of them agree with you. But they said, is he trying to say that he found more diverse yoga instructors at LSU? I think... Cajun yo.

0: yoga. That sounds like it's a specific thing, doesn't it?
1: Cajun yoga?
0: It sounds like code for something else. I went down here for a little Cajun yoga.
1: That's something Ed Orgeron was a part of. Oh, we all know the kind of Cajun yoga he was doing. He found himself into a couple of Bikram yoga sessions just on a recruiting visit.
0: Also, Lane Kiffin, that if you're an Ole Miss, if you're someone at Ole Miss or you're an Ole Miss fan, you read that, you're like, shut up. Shut up. Like, if we do like a pie chart of what's motivating Lane Kiffin to say this, a lot of it is self-justifying.
1: Yeah.
0: But it was also like a little stab at Ole Miss. I think he's somehow, narcissistically, very mad that he didn't get to coach them in the playoff. And I think he's mad at leadership there. And he's like, I'm going to remind people that this is an issue.
1: He is not the aggrieved party here.
0: Oh, I think you he begs to differ, Dave.
1: But you know, but like, yeah. That's how narcissists work, is that they always think that they're right. And they're always the aggrieved party. And it's just not the case, man. You caused all of this. Chasing the bag at another school that you thought would be easier to win year to year or would stroke your ego or whatever, and you got the money. Like, fine. Go enjoy it. Texas says Ole Miss is a little different because of how high profile this desegregation effort was and the fact that they continued to wave Confederate flags well into the 2000s, but I agree Lane is taking it and running it with it either way. Like, that's what I'm saying when I'm acknowledging what he's saying is not necessarily untrue. But he's weaponizing it in a different way. Well, you know what I mean? Like, he's not doing it out of, like, this is what's right and this is what's wrong and this is why I left. You know, it just sounds like he's trying to tidy it up on the way out.
0: And also,
1: make himself look
0: if
1: better.
0: This is a thing, you know what Lane Kiffin didn't do?
1: Talk about it while he was there?
0: Yeah!
1: Yeah.
0: Not one time!
1: Yeah. That's kind of the point. It's like, if you had a problem with it then talk about it. But you're placating the people you work for.
2: Especially with how much she loves to talk. Yeah. Especially there, like, in front of the media. Like, why couldn't you say, like when they miss out recruits, like, yeah, I almost got a handful of recruits. But this is unfortunately the reason we can't get certain players. And again, like I said, like we talked about, that's probably true for some recruits that they don't want to go to a place with this kind of history attached to it. And that's understandable, but.
1: Like, you got a chance to walk by Fraternity Row, and there might be a Confederate flag hanging out a window.
2: Yeah.
0: He definitely won't see any of those at LSU. Come on.
1: I'm just saying, man. I get it. But also, I side-eye anything Lane Kiffin says and the motivations behind it. Let me put it that way.
2: His return to Ole Miss is going to be the hottest ticket in college football this season.
1: Just like you said, you didn't say it when you were there, when you had a platform and a chance maybe to
0: leverage
1: thoughts and minds.
0: We're better than we've ever been, guys. Let's fix it now. No, you left and then whined about it and used it as cover for not being even better than you should have been.
1: Yeah.
2: What if Pete Golding just sits there and is like, I'm going to use this as motivation to try to better Ole Miss's perspective in the reception?
0: Nope. You got to win some games first. Like, I don't think Lane Kiffin could have tackled that in year one.
2: I mean, Pete Golding did win 2 playoff games last year.
1: This is true.
0: Does anyone who thinks he won 2 playoff
2: games? He did.
1: Lane
2: Kiffin,
1: you know what?
2: Ship.
1: Because I don't give Lane Kiffin any credit for that.
0: Okay, that's fair.
1: Laner doesn't get credit for that.
0: Laner. I don't think a lot of Pete Golding.
1: Well, we'll see.
2: It's going to be fascinating to see him as the head guy, having a whole offseason ahead of him. Because he did take over... Well, relatively when everyone else would have taken over, but he also was trying to build a roster while also coaching playoff games.
0: I just think it's one thing to, like, in the same season, keep doing what you've been doing versus setting the agenda in January. You are the one that's in charge of everyone that you bring in. You set all those examples and your guys and all that, like, Kiffin may be a chud, but he's obviously very good at this.
2: Marks is a big Charlie Wise Jr. fan.
0: I know.
2: He's like, Charlie Wise Jr., he gets all the credit for this playoff success.
0: Actual decided schematic advantage.
2: I mean, especially because, like, the now LSU coaching staff, most of them did get to finish the year with Ole Miss, with Pete Golding as the head guy. So it would be fascinating to see with the new staff in charge. And we'll find out in Nashville, Labor Day weekend.

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1: Times defensive first team, four or five.
2: Also, not the best time to be picking on Charles Barkley being out of shape when he looks amazing now.
3: Yeah, man.
2: His suits don't even fit. Like, he's clearly losing weight quickly.
3: But the whole point was he was effective through the end of his career, regardless of whatever shape he was in. He was effective till the last day he played ball. And it's one of those things where, like, somebody comes in from the outside and tries to rib you like everybody else does on that set.
2: Yeah.
3: Like, you and your group of friends, then somebody comes over you don't know as well, and he's trying to, like, get in there and say the same stuff, and you're just kind of looking at him like, we can say that thing. We can talk like that to each other, but you can't.
2: Texas, Shaq has clearance to give Chuck a hard time about his career. Draymond does not.
3: Yeah, exactly.
2: Yeah.
3: Wipe your feet before you come in the house.
2: It's almost like the inverse of Barkley's career, where he has like all these championships, and he's never like the most prominent piece. Also, kids, Google Charles Barkley. He was fantastic.
3: He was unbelievable.
4: He won MVP during Jordan's era.
3: He was the leading scorer on the Dream Team. Which, to be fair, anybody could have been.
2: Right.
3: But still.
4: Except for Leitner.
2: Except for Leitner is absolutely right.
3: Maybe Stockton. But yeah. Not because he couldn't.
2: He probably could have.
3: He could have. He could have. That's not fair. He could have. It just wasn't his role.
2: Former players hate that guy, by the way.
4: What, Stockton?
2: Yes. Dirty.
4: Mm-hmm. Some of those 90s Jazz teams, him and the other guy they had.
2: The other guy.
3: Karl Malone.
2: Karl Malone the other guy?
4: Karl Malone. I just didn't want to.
3: He wasn't talking about Jeff Hornacek. Yeah.
2: Or Greg Ostertag. Or...
3: Yeah.
2: Seems some more old. Byron Russell. Yeah. Some old... Jeff Hornacek, yeah.
3: Hornacek was a killer, though.
2: He looked like a killer.
3: He could shoot, man.
2: Those teams were good.
3: Mm-hmm.
2: Hot takes like that. On the show, those teams,
3: the Jazz were good.
4: The Jazz that were runner-up back to back
2: twice,
3: yeah. But we're not good enough.
2: Is Louisville gonna be good enough next year?
3: I hope so.
2: Let's talk about that on the other side here. On the Drive on the Thunderbolt.

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0: Scottie Scheffler wins in a runaway in the showdown at Charlotte.
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2: 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If you want to get in here, you can. We talked a lot early on here about Louisville getting another commitment with Isaac Ellis, a former class of 2026 who reclassified to 2027, who is now back to 2026.
3: Do we call him a commitment? Because he was already committed.
2: He's a reclassification?
3: Reclass that reclass, baby.
2: We're doing all double stamp. Yeah, but he'll be here for next year now, and by far the most specialized of the signees.
3: That's a good way to put it.
2: And worth noting, I guess, the first one where we think 3-point shooting is his best skill, is his primary attribute. So if Pat is constructing a roster that shows the lessons learned from a year ago. We got all the way to player 10 before he signed somebody.
3: That's right.
2: Their best attribute was 3-point shooting.
3: Yeah.
2: But that's progress. That's progress.
3: And he can pass. He got skills. I don't think he's going to be ready for this year.
2: He's a 3-point shooter. He literally can't do anything else. No.
3: He's got skills.
4: But do we count that? Because
3: I don't know if he can do what we need him to do next year. But the thing is, I don't think we need him.
4: But like Jackson Ellis committed before Pat was on the, we need to get non-3-point shooters per grade into the roster building. But he was committed for the 27 class, so.
3: I said all along that we were going to get a 3-point specialist, did I not?
4: And I mean, that was, like, that's your free space. Like, he,
3: right.
4: At some point,
3: Oh, I didn't think it was, like, some

0: But technically, he was already committed. You just didn't know.
1: Like, Dave was like, I didn't worry about this. Go. I didn't know that he wasn't going to, like, hit the mid-major ranks. But, hey, you know, he looked at it and probably said, I've got a guy in the house already and get him on the cheap probably for a reclass instead of going out and grabbing a mid-major I'm not sure about. So I like how he's done his business this offseason. I'm good with this.
0: Texas says, I heard he's sneaky athletic.
1: Oh, yeah. His coach on the floor.
0: Heady player. Heady.
1: Gritty.
0: I like heady.
1: So much grit. So much grit.
2: He plays the game.
1: He's 40 grit sandpaper, man.
2: The right way.
1: Boom.
0: Fundamentally sound?
1: Yeah, definitely. Definitely fundamentally sound.
0: That might be like the ultimate
1: white guy euphemism.
0: Yeah, but one that you never, ever hear the opposite. Like, when does anyone ever be like, his fundamentals are terrible?
2: He's unfundamentally sound.
0: Yeah, he's fundamentally unsound.
1: About a white guy. Yeah. Well, they're not athletic enough to make up for it any other way. They have to be fundamentally sound.
2: I was just saying, those guys are walk-ons.
0: Crafty, yes, that's right.
1: No, those guys are playing for NAI schools, man. Oh, man. Maybe he's a flamethrower, you know? Maybe he's Marshall Henderson. Just look right out of the gate.
0: He's only like 30-something percent for overtime elite. Like, he's not crazy.
1: I know.
0: I think that, well, it's actually like, why are you saying that he's a three-point shooter for 35%? Because nothing else is even that good. Like,
1: he set the record for
0: it's still the thing he does best
1: in OT. I mean, he averaged 8 assists a game. You know, like, you can't discredit that. You know,
0: what do you think the ceiling is, though, then? Is the ceiling for something like
1: this year?
0: No, because I think you have to think about him, like, multiple years.
2: Yeah. He's more rare 2-year prospects.
0: Is it like Quentin Snyder?
1: That's, dude.
0: Quentin too Snyder's, high?
1: Yeah.
0: Okay. No, I'm Christian Cunningham?
1: I don't know, man.
2: See, I don't know because
1: Q's was a very good player. Was a very good player. Especially by the time he was a upperclassman.
2: I'm trying to think of the perception because, like, if he came in next season, I feel like we'd have a higher view of him. And maybe it's just because obviously that's where he reclassed down, and he'd be an older prospect versus now being the right age, I guess.
1: That's so close to the right way.
2: Yeah.
1: I don't know. I'm just, I'll stick with where I'm at. I just don't have, like, high expectations for him, especially this year.
0: Yeah, yeah.
1: I just don't. Like, I think his ceiling is a 5-minute, maybe a 10-minute every once in a while player, but I really don't think that his game in and game out is going to be that. I think he's going to be a spot guy. And barring injuries, that's what he's going to be. And I do need to see what we do with the last couple of roster spots, too, because he might be completely buried.
0: Texture says, also, I feel like you always hear he got to the rim unmolested, but when have you ever heard he really got molested there?
1: It's tough to use molested in that term.
0: We much prefer to say you're unmolested.
1: Yeah, we don't like to say that. For obvious reasons.
0: That's right, Dave, we don't like to say that.
1: I've already said, don't touch my special French boy. Like, I don't... feel like we need to
0: it's
1: go
0: just
1: down
0: an app, a specific application of of the general principle there.
1: Yeah.
0: He's the next Tim Henderson or David Levitch.
1: All right.
2: David Levitch is good.
0: I mean, maybe. Is that, like, can you even...
1: I'm just not putting a lot of expectations on this kid, man. Like, he's reclassed, like, back to 26.
0: You're saying, like, don't even try this game.
1: Just don't. Like, I know it's not fun and it's not good radio, but I'm like, man, I just can't put any expectations on this kid. I just can't do it. He surprise me, Mark.
0: Is he a kicker? Is that what's happening here?
1: No, he's not a kicker. He's not that specialized.
2: No, but he's a guy that, in the old way, would probably redshirt. I don't know, because he was highly kind of sought after.
0: I thought you were going to say if he played football, he'd be a kicker. I really did.
2: No. No, I think he would be a potential redshirt candidate, I think.
1: But they don't do that anymore.
2: Yeah, plus we kind of need depth at backup point guard.
1: Yeah. But again, like you say that, and with injuries, you can expect him maybe to play, but backup point guard right now, I would be surprised if when Shelstad's on the bench that, like,

0: literally anybody else in that backcourt doesn't handle the ball.
1: He's kind of like, to me, you know, Gabe Dines, where I'm not expecting a lot out of him this year. Like, if he does well for us, helps us win a game, great, but I'm not going to, you know, count on them in the clutch.
0: I think the minutes expectations are probably similar at this point after Akizi was signed.
2: Texas says he is the next Marshall Anderson.
0: All right. Let's go.
2: He,
0: speaking of Ole Miss.
2: I mean, when when I watch him, I feel like he's a little bit like how I would have imagined Pat trying to play.
0: Mm. I think it's probably fair.
2: Like, that's what he reminds me of. Texas says he reminds me of Ryan McMahon.
0: McMahon had a much cleaner shot. Yeah. But, I mean, we knew exactly how good he was as a three-point shooter.
2: He's Brad Giannini, Texas says. All right. One, good ref, good pull there, Giannini.
0: Brad Giannini was good for at least one no-look pass every single game. Whether it was going to get home or not.
2: He was going to try.
0: He was going to try. And Isaac Ellis has shot better from three-point in the past, regardless of where he is.
2: I mean, look, he's, oddly enough, like, maybe, like, the

0: No, maybe you undersized get it from him a little
1: no,
0: bit.
1: No, I'm saying, like, whenever you have somebody like that, you want them to have that edge. I don't know if I picked that up or not from his highlights, but I'll take it.
0: Well, like his whole body language. Dylan Avar.
2: Now we're naming white dudes at this point.
1: We're getting farther down the line of, like, effectiveness on the roster. Now people are just throwing out every walk-on we've ever had.
0: Yeah, I think he's between, in terms of like what's expected of him, he's not the victory cigar.
1: No, he has potential. From what I've seen, I think he has potential and a good skill set. I worry about his ability to guard this level and especially as a freshman, you know.
0: Texture says the role that he fills is left-handed shooter.
1: That's right.
0: See, like the Belichick with the left-footed punters, right? That was his thing?
2: For a while, yeah.
0: Because it rotated the other way?
1: You know, he is already 19, by the way.
0: Chris Current? This is great. We're naming a white walk-on.
1: That's it. That's where we're at now.
0: Stuart Miller? His dad reminds me of Kelsey. See? See? I see it.
1: I mean, he shoots a lot of threes. I mean, this year he's in the playoffs, he was 39% from the three-point line.
0: Well, look, I think the good thing for Louisville is, like, you don't – this is a move you can make. This is a guy you can, like, go ahead and bring on this team. It's longer term. I don't want them to get away from seeing some guys as developmental.
1: Yeah.
0: And so – continuity and returning some guys who know how to practice, who speak the language and all that sort of thing that Pat speaks, who already have all the Skip Proster quotes memorized. Like, you need those guys, right? And so, like, this helps. Will Scott, another one. Very good.
1: Nice.
0: Keep him coming.
2: Two different BJ Flynn texters.
1: But this is the thing. Like, I'm not opposed to bringing in guys that aren't going to play much. If you think you're going to get 2 years out of them, and if you're not building the ship out of them, you know, like you get a couple of guys on the end of the bench. It's the, I said it earlier, like you're not going to get 12 dudes that could, you know, Elijah Justice. Mm-hmm. You're not going to get 12 guys that could start somewhere else that are going to be here on this roster. You might get 9 of those guys. I mean, we have 9 of those guys that could start elsewhere. But the 10th, 11th, 12th guys are probably going to be role players. And that's what we've got here, I think, right now. Could turn into something else. I'm excited to see what he
0: does. It's the kind of move that you can make when you've already done your work. When you've already brought in your roster. Kyle Keurig, that's a little too good.
1: Keurig was, an athlete, man.
0: Yeah.
1: Keurig was an athlete. He was a baller.
0: Yeah, we're looking for more specialized roles for these guys. But you can do this because you've done your job already.
1: That's just like that's a white guy. That's throwing out Kyle Keurig.
0: Chad Millard. Really
1: good. Chad Millard. Somebody brought that up in the Discord a couple weeks ago, and I was like, man,
0: can we turn him into Brian Kaiser?
1: Hadn't heard Chad Millard in a while. That recruiting class was like 6 guys and none of them panned out. Jonathan Huffman.
0: Yeah.
1: Brian Harvey. Chad Millard. T-Will was in that class. So T-Will panned out. But like the rest of them was like, dude, who are these people? Within a couple of years, they were just all gone. We had a lot of recruits like that in that era, man.
0: I think everybody did. You took a lot more of your guys were like flyers, and now
1: some of those dudes were top 100. They just didn't hit. Millard wasn't, but you know, Brian Harvey was, Huffman was. He was like a borderline top 100 guy. Harvey was the one that really just disappointed because he was a relatively good recruit.
0: I do like this. The NBA not finding or suspending Wimby is a direct shot at the refs, and they are now on Wimby notice. Implying or saying that their decision not to suspend him any further was really them saying, we understand how we got there.
1: Well, that was what I was saying earlier, that there was reporting.
0: Craig Hawley?
1: Two different sources, basically, they were like,

0: One was the reason why he wasn't suspended was because he doesn't have a history. And two, everything that led up to that. The play before, all of it, you know, of him getting roughed up constantly and being held on that play. Saying, look, it was justified to give him a flagrant two and toss him from the game, but him getting tossed in the first quarter was enough. If he had a history of this stuff, maybe. Maybe you suspend him.
1: The nice thing for Louisville is you can do this because you've gotten the job done already. The nine guys you've brought in, not deficient anywhere, really. You still need to finish the roster, but the core of your team, I don't think anybody saw this news over the weekend and was like, why are they doing that when they need this?
0: I didn't get that from anybody.
1: Not a soul.
0: Like, most of the people are kind of like me, where like, I don't really expect much from them this year. But taking the temperature of the fan base, you know, from Twitter and from Discord and wherever, it seems like most people are with me where they're like, I'm not really expecting much here, but maybe we'll see. You know, and he's got a decent skill set, and we'll see what happens with him. But it didn't feel like we were doing this forsaking something else.
2: Like, if Mark Pope did this type of thing right now, it would seem desperate.
1: Yes.
2: It's like, you don't have a roster.
1: Yes.
2: And you're, like, they took a flyer on a guy that needs to get a waiver to play next year.
0: Yeah.
2: Like, I kind of ring against the guy just because I want Pope to descend this, that we one of our guys we were counting on wasn't eligible. It's like, well, you knew the risk, like Jaden Quinn's last year. But luckily, it's not a desperation move for Pat because, like you said, he has the groundwork of the roster. We probably have our main rotation already together, barring a surprise with someone in the draft deciding to come back to school.
1: Multiple Giannini's continue to come in on the text line. That's fine.
0: We'll take multiple Giannini's.
1: Texas says maybe he sees a young PK in Isaac Ellis. I absolutely think that.
0: Yeah. He means Pat Kelsey, not Preston Knowles.
1: Yeah. No, I definitely think PK sees himself in Isaac Ellis. And I get that. He is a little bit more of a shoot-first guy, though. But, yeah, the good news for Louisville is there's almost no situation that you should need him to play. So that any time that he does play, it's either because he's earned it or there's nothing at stake. And either way, things are going great. If he fights his way onto the floor in this backcourt, good. It'll be no days off in practice.
0: Mm-hmm. I'm interested to see what happens with Lomchilovich. I think that's an interesting...
1: Bring up, or remind folks what was happening with Goodman in the Field of 68 this weekend, talking about that.
0: So, yeah, McGavick, I hadn't listened to the Field of 68 podcast yet, but McGavick did, and he basically said, they seem to indicate that both Kentucky and Louisville are talking to Lomchilovich and trying to maybe talk him out of the draft or bring him back to college, which is interesting to me. I mean, I realized that we had the ability and the desire to spend on possibly, obviously, Blackwell, we were in it to the end, and maybe to a degree, Juke Harris. So you think that possibly, like, not that there's just money sitting around, but you might be able to motivate the money for another big name guy. And obviously, somebody like that would be a game changer, the only real game changer out there right now, I think, like, to that level. I don't think, I know. There's really nobody else that changes the calculus quite like that he does. You know, and it sounds like we are at least involved to a degree trying to maybe talk him back into college, which is interesting to me.
1: It's interesting that Louisville is still, I wonder like what the time frame on that is.
0: I know. I wonder with that.
1: Because, you know, like there was, the Blackwell money, where did it go? I wonder how much Akizi got, right?
0: Right.
1: And if the people pledging that money are just as willing to
0: go out, yeah, like, and if they, yeah. Is it as motivated for him as it would be for Blackwell or for Juke Harris? Like, somebody who clearly, right. Not that we don't, like, we could use Lomchilovich. I mean, he is the best three-point shooter in the country last year. He shot, like, what, 48%? Something ridiculous like that. I mean, that's somebody that absolutely changes your roster.

0: It does, but also changes the role of guys that you've already signed into the program for sure. I think that Juke and John Blackwell, they filled a more immediate and obvious need.
1: Yeah.
0: You know, as a perimeter scoring threat. Momchilovich.
1: Jason McClendon.
0: Still doing it. Sorry. That's fine. No, that's good. I've said all I needed to say.
1: You can finish.
0: No, I'm good.
1: Momchilovich, it would be... I mean, Louisville would be preseason top five.
0: 100%.
1: But it would also cause some reshuffling. Like, there's some balancing that has to go on. Like, if you signed him, who's coming off the bench at this point?
0: Yeah.
1: Fulgaris or Carter Knox?
0: It's a good question.
1: Because that's how that would go.
2: And I'd probably think Carter at this point.
0: Do you think?
2: With that lineup? Maybe.
1: You think Carter Knox came here thinking he's going to be on the bench?
2: I don't think he came here, but when you get a chance to get Momchilovich, you might as well. Like, someone's got to take a reduced row. It also would feel like a coup if we got him at this stage where, like I said, I think Pat's content, not content, that may not be the right word, but, like, if we had to start the season with this roster, Pat'd be, he'd be gung-ho, like, yeah, we're going to go.
1: With these 10 guys?
2: With these guys, like, if this is the roster he has, like, I think he feels confident that he can make a run in March. But if you have a chance to add Momchilovich or Yesufu from Baylor, who is on that teetering, like, he'll work out, but has a chance to come back to college. Like, if you could steal one of those guys away, like, he's going to do what he can to better the roster.
0: No, if you can make that happen, that's a take. That's 100%. You figure out. That's a situation where you take him and you figure it out at that point, if you can afford it.
1: I guess the worry would be about what you, the expectations that you set with the guys that are already here.
0: Yeah.
1: You know, because yes, it is absolutely Pat's job to get the best roster he can, but you got to manage that roster too.
0: Sure.
1: Like, it's not a video game where you just keep adding guys.
0: Right. You don't want to blow up the chemistry or whatever, but you don't even know what the chemistry is. Right?
1: Well, and you need role players.
0: And honestly, at this point, Momchilovich is not a lock first round draft pick.
1: Right.
0: You know, he's more of like the Flory Badunga. Like, he's going to be a second rounder probably, where you're going to make more money coming to college. Like, obviously you start your clock and everything, but as a second rounder, you don't have a guaranteed contract. You know, you don't have a guaranteed spot in the NBA, I should say. You know, you're not sure if you're going to be playing for a second contract. You might as well go get the money that you know is going to be better than what you're making next year as a two-way player or whatever.
2: Like, Yaxel Lindeborg last year, I think there was some first-round buzz with him, maybe even late lottery, potentially, with him. And he still chose to come to Michigan for a year. And
0: ended up working out for him.
2: He won a title.
0: Projected it as a lottery pick again.
2: Yeah, we'll see where he gets drafted, because he is an older prospect, and those, you know, tend to, you know, work against you in the NBA. But
0: I haven't seen him drop past 11 or 12, I think.
2: He goes 12 OKC. Just, I don't know. End it.
0: Well, I thought they were going to...
1: Just end it.
0: When it looked like the Spurs might be picking a little bit higher. Like, it looked like maybe the Spurs, they might let him fall to them, and it's not going to happen now. They're picking 20th, but that would have just been, please, idiots.
2: How about Indiana?
0: Let it happen, please.
2: Indiana thinking they're going to get a top four pick, but then the one
1: what scenario. What a nightmare. Like the one outer, basically.
2: Yeah, one scenario that doesn't, you maybe don't trade the fifth overall pick, was what it is now for Zubac, who is a good player. I think him and Haliburton will work really well next year, but I mean, was it worth it, Indiana? We'll find out next year. And the Clippers got a lifeline after the Paul George trade a few years ago, where that's why the Thunder have the 12th pick, because of that pick, that trade.
1: Yeah, I saw a number of people who are big Pacers fans, like, just trying to poo-poo, you know, what happened, but like, there's no denying you took a gamble wanting it to go one way, and it went the other way.
0: You wanted to be one way.
1: And it was
0: the, and it's way. The other way.
1: Yeah. Marlo references in two different hours.
0: That's right.
1: Let's take a break.
0: Let's do it.
1: Talk about the Cavs. Our guy Donovan Mitchell. Oh, they won.
0: I know they did, but...
1: We'll talk about it on the other side here. On the Drive on the Thunder.
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4: 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Grass. Track. Wall! That ball is gone!
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0: He's just on the corner. It's like, oh, no, it's
1: totally different. Totally different. Very different book. It's like that sounds like a Abraham Lincoln Vampire Hunter or whatever.
0: That's right.
1: Like, we're jamming two things together.
0: Or Pride and Prejudice and Zombies.
1: Yes. That was.
2: Yeah.
1: Yes.
2: Yeah, I had to read that book in high school.
0: Pride and Prejudice?
2: And Zombies.
1: You read the And Zombies?
2: Yeah, my teacher's like, well, we're doing like British literature. It's like, this should appeal to people. The zombies should. And then
0: I didn't even know that was a book. I just knew it was a movie.
2: Yeah, they made a book, and then they turned the book into a movie.
0: As one does.
1: Yeah. I'm going to regret this. But what do the zombies do in Pride and Prejudice?
2: I literally don't remember.
0: Okay, because I can't help you. I've never seen it. And Marley and Me is another movie I've never seen for very good reason.
1: Oh, absolutely. Yes.
0: I would melt, and I already know. I've lost enough dogs in real life. I don't need to watch a movie about it. It would destroy me. I'm a sap.
1: Have you ever watched Old Yeller?
0: Yes. No, I've read Old Yeller. Or no, I watched Old Yeller, and I read Where the Red Fern Grows. Sorry.
1: Okay.
0: I got him confused for a second. I've watched Old Yeller. It damaged me. Not nearly as much as Where the Red Fern Grows, though. That movie, or that book, took me out. Did you ever read that?
2: I did not.
0: Did you ever read that?
1: No, I didn't read it. I watched
0: Where the Red Fern Grows?
1: No. Old Yeller. Oh, you're asking the other way.
0: Yeah.
1: No. Way. I didn't read that. Nope.
0: Old Dan and Little Ann?
1: Mm-mm.
0: Mm-hmm.
1: I don't think I want to now.
0: No, you don't.
1: Is it a children's book or is it?
0: It's a children's book. Like a young adult. You know, it's a novel.
1: Yeah.
0: So I read it when I was probably like 10 or 11, something like that. Oh, man. It will tear your heart out.
1: Dave's Big Softy for Dogs.
0: Oh, man. I own it. I'm a total sap.
2: Not a softy for Kissinger.
0: No. Is anybody?
1: Texas says they used to get a Raisin in the Sun and Grapes of Wrath confused.
0: Oh, see. Those are two very different stories.
1: Yeah. Not as different as Marley and Me and Marlo and Me.
0: No, not nearly as different.
2: I was telling David, I finished season 4 of The Wire yesterday, and I'm curious how Marlo and Me would look.
1: Right? Now you know.
0: Just like, where does heroin come into this story? I thought this was about a dog.
1: Where the Red Fern Grows destroyed me, Texter said.
0: That's what I'm saying, man. That book is... And I think there's some kind of film adaptation I will never watch because I already know the story. I know Marley and Me was a book first, but I would never read that either because I've already... I don't need it. I don't need that. I don't need to be crying into a book. It's not a thing I need to do anytime soon.
1: I've never read a book that made me cry.
0: Oh, Where the Red Fern Grows will tear you apart, man.
1: Maybe some should have, but like it doesn't hit
0: you the same.
1: Yeah, I don't know why.
0: That's music and point. Movies are generally the ones that get me the most.
1: Yeah, music gets me is a music. Times over,
0: there's
1: yeah.
0: several songs that they reach right into me and just twist my heart. But I own that. I am an emotional, large emotional man. It happens.
1: I'm a large emotional man. He says,
0: yeah. You know what might be the one that made me cry the most, though? Was the Chris Farley song that Adam Sandler wrote.
1: Mm.
0: Honestly, that one. And I watched it. When he released the special, I watched it, and it killed me. And then when I saw it live, it really killed me. I was like, I don't think I'm supposed to be crying at a comedy show. Thanks a lot, Adam Sandler. Thank you. You just brought up one of the worst memories of my childhood.
1: Cavs didn't lose.
0: No, they didn't. Donovan played well.
1: James Harden
0: didn't screw up the game for everybody else.
1: No, he played well down the stretch.
0: He did. He did. He was efficient last night. Amazing.
1: And took the last, like, kind of the final important shots there.
0: Mm-hmm.
1: You okay with that?
0: Look, man, whatever.
1: Like, because Donovan even talked about it after the game. Donovan even talked about, like, I don't have to do that all the time.
0: Yeah.
1: Is it? These two guys pretty desperately need this to go better than it's gone up to this point.
0: They both need it. Like, they need to make the Eastern Conference Finals. They need it. And I don't want Donovan's career to turn into this. You know, where it's just every year he gets this rep, where he can only take a team so far, and he's not a winning player.

0: playoff wise. You know, so that's how I talk about Harden, and that's how I talk about Westbrook, and I don't want to talk about Donovan Mitchell that way.
1: I fear for Donovan that, like, the best, the most likely, like, win version of him is going to be on a team where he's not the main guy.
0: Yeah. But at least he's a peer with somebody, you know?
1: Yeah. But also, I think he would be fine with that.
0: I don't think he's...
1: Like, I don't think being the primary guy is the thing that matters to him most.
0: Sure.
2: Like, if you paired him with, like, Giannis or someone of that caliber... Like, obviously, them both being all-stars, like, that team's going to be good. But I think Donovan's also the guy that he just wants to win.
1: Yeah,
2: like
1: I agree with that.
2: Game three, like, he took kind of a backseat at the end, and Harden took over, which, again, felt weird watching Harden do well in a playoff game of that magnitude, especially because, you know, 3-0 is basically a death knell in the NBA. You know, we won't ever come back from that. But the Cavs have life.
0: It's nice to because Donovan got him most of the way there. You know, he had a great night. He had 35 points, 10 boards. Like, he was consistent. But it was good to see him kind of defer a little bit, you know, to somebody who he trusted, even though I'm not sure why. But that's what I think it's going to have to look like at some point where, like, he had Gobert with him in Utah, but we all know his limitations offensively. He's never going to take over a game and be that consistent second scorer. You know, he had a lot of other guys that could, but they were never night in and night out. It was really Donovan, Rudy, and then a bunch of guys that were like fit together role players. And it worked the entire regular season usually. And then they ran into somebody who had two or three superstars that could take over games and share the load. And he didn't have that. He hasn't had that. You know, and I liked that they were willing to shake it up. I thought the Darius Garland thing would work, but clearly they weren't on the same page. And they shook it up, and I wasn't a big fan of James Harden's trade when it happened. It worked mostly in the regular season. But we all know that the rub with him is not the regular season.
1: Right.
0: It's the playoffs. That's all that really matters. That is your entire – that is your legacy, is playoffs. There's very few players in NBA history that don't have a title to get mentioned with the greats. Charles Barkley's one of them. Karl Malone's one of them. You know, even though we don't love Karl Malone, you know, and he actually, we were talking about it earlier, probably gets mentioned less than any other top 20 player that you see.
2: He's not liked.
0: He's not liked.
2: Yeah.
0: For obvious reasons. We don't really need to get into it. But Donovan is a well-liked player for the most part who's developing a reputation of not being able to make it far in the playoffs, which is a tough beat.
2: Especially now that the Knicks, which for a while it seemed like that was Donovan's preferred destination because he grew up in Connecticut.
1: Kenny, don't you wish you were playing for the Knicks?
2: Yeah. Like, he probably wanted to go there when he was getting traded from Utah. Like, yeah. I mean, that was kind of the reporting out there, the rumors. And the Knicks have been in the conference finals now back-to-back years, so they just swept through Philly. Mm-hmm. Minnesota's been the last 2 years. They currently tied 2-2. But I think this would be more of a failure because, like, the Pistons, while being the one seed, they are relatively young. In NBA, so like Cade, he's been around for a while, but he hasn't had the postseason history yet. Duren's pretty young. And it's also the coach you guys fired a couple years ago in Bickerstaff is the head man in Detroit. That this would be where I think if the Cavs lose this series while kind of the underdog, everything's on the table this summer for Cleveland if they were to get bounced in the second round.
0: The Pistons, though, with Tobias Harris and Duncan Robinson both have playoff experience, you know, in their past.
2: Yeah.
0: There's veterans. Karis LeVert's on the team still.
1: Karis LeVert is on the team
2: he's
1: still.
2: He's in the league still? I mean, he had some health scare years ago.
0: Yeah.
1: Texas says, Marlo and Me is about a kid that grows up to become a drug lord and the dog becomes a narc dog that busts Marlo.
0: Oh, man.
2: That'd be an interesting.
1: He's got a chance there.
2: You know, I was going to say,
0: sign me up.
2: Write the script.
1: It really is like if Weird Al made movies.
0: Have you ever seen
2: imagine that your own dog betrays you?
0: Have you ever seen Turner and Hooch?
1: Yes.
0: Another one that destroys me.
1: I was about to say, I can't believe you even mentioned that.
0: Well, I won't watch it again. I've seen it twice in my life. And the second time when I was older, it really hurt me. I was like, I'm not watching Turner and Hooch again.
2: Yeah, see, I've somehow avoided these movies, partly for the reasons that you've laid out. It's like I have no desire to
0: Turner and Hooch
2: to be sad with this type of movie.

0: Can't do it. Can't do it. Somehow dog deaths on screen generally hit me harder than human deaths on screen. I don't know what that says about that, me.
1: You're not wrong.
2: It's the same thing as like Lane Kiffin is this, but you're like, the dog was fake?
0: Right. That's what that got guy. Me with yeah. it. It's like, that's how I knew you sucked as a human. Like, there are all these other things, but
2: everything
0: the fact
2: else
0: that you were,
2: is debatable. That right, was not.
0: But then the fact that you were, like, renting a dog and putting him in a kennel at night and you didn't take him with you.
2: Yeah, dog stolen
0: to
2: valor.
0: Baton Rouge. Yeah, like, you're just dog shield, human.
2: Dog washing.
0: Dog washing, like, is what we say with Herb Street. Dog washing.
1: See, at least Herb Street, you know, loves his dog.
0: Yeah, yes. He does.
2: It is his dog.
1: It is like a cover that appears, but
2: right,
1: yeah, it's his
2: dog. Can I? Enough of the dog.
0: But with Herb Street,
2: yeah,
1: you don't like his dog.
0: I love his dog.
1: Or is it just because his dog washes?
2: I love
1: here?
2: My son. It's I don't try to take him to work every day, and make you all watch him.
0: I don't know, man. I really love golden retrievers.
1: I thought you were saying you love Mark's son.
2: I know.
1: Wow, I'm kind of disappointed at this.
0: He's great too. I'm just saying.
2: But not even my son, because, like, that makes sense. He's like, it's the dog as my son. He doesn't belong on everything. He doesn't.
0: I don't have as much of a problem
2: say
0: with the dog.
2: Say something bad about the dog, Dave.
0: No,
2: do it.
0: No, I won't.
2: There's not one dog you'll say something bad about.
0: It's not his fault that his owner kind of sucks. Mark.
1: I'm sure there's a dog Biscuit doesn't like.
2: And what's the dog that you don't like?
0: Nope.
1: Clifford.
2: Clifford sucks.
0: Big red dog.
2: Thank you, Dave.
0: It's a big red dog.
2: It's good. It's good.
0: How do you not like Clifford?
1: I did say I had an opinion on Clifford. I did kind of
2: give that away, didn't yeah. I? He kind of sucks.
1: Brian Griffin.
2: Makes a lot of trouble for them.
0: Yeah, Mark, that's the whole thing with the story. But are you going to hate the big red dog?
1: It's not his fault he's big and red.
0: He's a sweet boy. His name's Clifford. Come on, man. They're good dogs, Mark. They're all good dogs. Cujo was a good dog.
2: No.
0: Yeah, no, he just got rabies.
2: No.
0: That's not his fault.
2: But that's...
0: He got rabies,
2: he's
0: Mark.
2: Like, he's a dog that has rabies. He does not...
0: He had rabies. That's not his fault. He's still a good dog. The good dogs, Mark.
2: I can't think of a bad dog.
0: Yeah.
2: They're out there.
1: I'm trying to just think like fictional dogs. I can throw at Dave here just to get his opinion on it.
0: Whatever dog you bring up, it's not their fault. Not one of them.
2: There are no bad dogs.
0: There's no bad dogs. Only bad owners.
1: Only bad owners. Put that on a t-shirt. That's such a good one.
0: I think there already is a t-shirt.
1: Yeah.
2: He's not the first person that's ever thought of.
0: We've been saying that for years.
2: Texture says, Mark, get a better dog.
0: Yeah, that's right. Well, Mark's got a great dog.
1: Now, is Locke's dog a good dog?
0: Well, no, first of all, rest in peace.
2: Yeah.
1: Okay.
2: How you feel about yourself right now?
0: Julep was a sweetheart.
1: Dog died.
0: And yeah. A beautiful dog.
2: Tough for you.
0: And it was a very tough time for them. And she was a beautiful golden retriever.
2: How do you feel now?
1: I'm sorry, Locke.
0: Yeah.
1: Leo says the dog in the Sandlot. But that dog was...
0: The beast
1: was just feared.
0: It was all reputation.
1: Yeah.
0: He was licking his face at the end. What are we talking about here?
1: That's what I want to know.
0: Beast name... Come on.
1: Yeah, it was a war reputation. The dog was fine.
0: He was great. Y'all can't do it. You might as well kick the commercial or something, because you can't do it. You can't name a bad dog.
2: No, we did. Yeah, we do need to do it. All right, we'll come back for a short segment. Maybe I'll think of a bad dog.
0: Nope.
2: On the other side here. On the drive on a Thunder.
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1: Biggest Biscuit, also known as Dave Skull.
2: Welcome back into The Drive here on 93.9 The Ville. Dave, while we're at commercial, I just looked up bad movie dogs.
3: No.
2: And I found a Reddit thread with a title. This is why I said I found your op out there. Apparently there's a subreddit called Dog Free, which like sounds like a nightmare, right?
3: Yeah.
2: You see it? So you know what I'm about to say, right? The thread is this: looking for more negative portrayals of dogs in media. Like, this person was like, I need help finding crap dogs. Imagine being so, like, worked up by whatever the hell it is.
4: Who's this username?
3: Who hates dogs this much that he...
4: What is this nut? What are you doing
3: this
4: right now, Mark?
3: This is a cat person that's, like, justice for cat people.
2: This person says, I'm fed up with dogs being portrayed as perfect angels who can do no wrong when they literally eat anything that's available to them. What other negative portrayals of dogs have you seen in media? I'm assuming Cujo is a big one, but I haven't watched or read it, so I can't say for sure.
4: He had rabies, man! The whole point of dogs is, yeah, they can eat everything, they can trash your house and poop on the carpet, but they're amazing! And you don't care about those things, because you love them so much. Shoni has pooped on my carpet so many times. So many times. Usually on a rug about 4 inches away from the hardwood where it'd be a lot easier to clean. And you know what? She's my sweet baby angel.
3: So is any good as suggestions?
4: You don't even, is there any suggestions that I could smack down?
2: He lists, one person lists a bunch. No, he's asking for.
4: Yeah, but were there any?
2: There are a bunch of movies that I've never heard of.
4: That's probably because they're not good.
2: There's a movie. Apparently, there was
4: a movie inaccurate.
2: In 1978 called Devil Dog.
4: Yeah, that sounds terrible.
2: Which
4: sounds
2: like I think I want to find that now.
4: Sounds like the owner maybe was the devil, and it goes back to there's no bad dog.
2: There was
4: bad
2: a
4: owner.
2: 2004 movie titled just Rottweiler, which can't be good.
3: This ass did like a 3.6 on IMDb.
4: I've met a lot of Rottweilers in my life, and they've all been sweet.
2: There's a movie in 1976 called Dogs.
4: Yeah. Yeah.
2: The Herd in 1977. You think that might be like...
3: Okay, so I was actually 2 jitters with Rottweiler. It's 3.2 on IMDb.
2: Who's in Rottweiler circa 2004?
3: I don't know any of these people.
4: A bunch of people in Hallmark movies?
3: Yeah, probably.
2: We'll both hear it. Maybe Dave and I know them.
3: William Miller.
2: Billy.
4: William Miller from, you mean the, that's the main character in Almost Famous? William Miller?
3: Not that one.
2: Is that the actor or
3: that's the
2: character?
3: That's the actor. The character's name is Dante. Irene Montala. Again, not familiar with her. Just quickly going through her IMDb. Nothing to recommend. The director's name is Brian Zuna. Never heard of this guy. Directed a movie called The Dennis, which sounds terrible.
4: Somebody suggested the dogs, the hellhounds, and the omen.
2: Okay.
4: Which I will go back to the fact that Damien controlled them. So there's only bad owners.
2: Dave actually already thought about this. This is Dave being like Mike Leach.
4: What about
2: having
4: bad
2: like
4: owners?
2: Like a studied opinion on literally everything.
3: Right. What about Air Bud?
4: What about it?
3: He's like someone who hates Air Bud.
4: Golden Retriever who plays basketball. What are we doing?
3: Yeah, there's no rules because a dog can't play sports.
4: That's right. And he's a good dog.
3: I've heard people bring this up before, so it's not my idea, but someone said they should make like a fake mockumentary

0: the team that lost to Air Bud. And, like, yeah. Their lives
1: are ruined. Like, man, this Golden Retriever is crazy.
0: Like, yeah, like, just imagine, like, you're in the car with your that son. Worked. Like, you're just riding back home after losing this game. It's like, how'd you lose to the damn dog? Play some defense on him.
1: Oh, man.
2: That's a great idea. We've had multiple really good movie ideas.
0: Yeah, I guess
2: Marlo and me.
0: I heard that one on a podcast.
1: But they said Beethoven, but they ended up loving Beethoven. Because he's a good dog. He just messed stuff up. It's like Turner
2: but
1: and
2: really,
1: Hooch.
2: Those,
1: Hooch tore stuff
2: no,
1: up, but
2: those
1: a good dog.
2: Movies, no, those movies are really just the people gave up.
1: Because the dogs are so charming.
2: Or these are enablers.
1: Man, I mean, you could do the last 2 minutes of the show on your own. I'm proudly an enabler of my
2: dogs. Yeah, everybody is.
1: And every dog.
2: Fair.
1: Yeah, I went to the Peddler's Mall yesterday and somebody had, like a little staffy with a giant head, you know, just really, really sweet dog. Like, you just trying to figure out how you can even hold that head up with the giant jowls. Sweet boy. Licking everything. Good boy.
2: Well, way to end the show.
1: Yeah, man. You guys still haven't knocked me off my pedestal here with the dogs. You will not sway me.
2: Well, no one wants to watch a movie about a bad dog.
0: Yeah, I don't want to see an evil dog in a movie.
1: Because they don't exist. Nobody needs that fantasy. Any dog except that's ever done something wrong has done it because they have a bad owner. Humans are terrible. Dogs are perfect.
2: Ridiculous.
1: I'm fine with having this opinion.
2: Fair enough. How about the damn dog on Duck Hunt?
1: Yeah, he was having a good time laughing at people, you know? He's just smiling, laughing. He's also a video game dog, so what are we doing here?
2: I know what the parameters are.

0: That's the way to do it, the style.
1: Who will win golf's second major of the season, the PGA Championship?
0: Scottie Scheffler wins in a runaway in the showdown at Charlotte.
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8: In the Roosters here at Middletown. It's the final Dan McDonald radio show of the year, which means the final radio show of the year for all of our sports. We thank Roosters for having us out. And, Coach, it's hard to believe that we're here at the end of the season right now, and you've got four games left this week and obviously the ACC tournament, but here we are at the end of the year.
9: Yeah, it's a long season, and but yeah, it does fly by, and you know, be in the moment and keep trying to get better. But here we are at a stretch where we're hoping to play our best baseball. We're calling it regional week, just so our fans take advantage of the opportunity to see a lot of our great players. Four games at Jim Patterson Stadium, and then we'll bring our best down to the ACC tournament next week, and then go from there.
8: We mentioned the week, and it is four games, and we talked a little bit with Coach Vrabel last week about kind of getting into the routine where you had a Thursday, Friday, Saturday. This week you have, again, Tuesday and then a Thursday, Friday, Saturday. You've got Bellarmine tomorrow night at 6 o'clock and then Virginia at home Thursday at 6, Friday at 6, and Saturday at 1. And, Coach, the Bellarmine game's always it's always nice. Since Bellarmine is going to D1, it's nice to play them. A couple times you've played them twice. It's at the end of the season this year, and I know there's some special things, some unique things, and some special things also going tomorrow night.
9: Yeah, the Bellarmine game, it's such a cool game for our city. We know a lot of the players. They know a lot of our players. It's, you know, Bellarmine's one of those programs like in basketball and all that. We root for them in everything outside of the few times a year where you're playing Louisville. So, you know, we know the coaches well. Like I said, a lot of the players, we're always rooting for them. Tomorrow night is there's something close to my heart that's going to happen at 5:30. We're going to have a prayer in the prayer circle, we call it, right outside that first base gate where that turf area is. I think of Chandler Dale's mom and Lincoln Hensman's mom and all the parents over the years having prayer circles, whether it was for the team or

0: for a specific person. Unfortunately, we had a bad accident Saturday night with, you know, one of my close friends, really call him part of our family, but also the baseball community. Our fans, most of our fans know Big Kev, as we call him, or the fan who finish him, Kev, like finish him, stands right there by the on-deck circle, comes to so many fall events, follows us. I mean, one of our loyal, dear, hard friends. I mean, I'm looking at the spot where he sits for the radio show. Yeah. And Big Kev's son, as we call him, Little Kev, even though he's 24 years old, was just part of a bad accident Saturday night. So he's in ICU. Everybody's been going to visit him, friends and family. Chris Morgan, our FCA director, was actually up there today with the family praying over Kevin's bed. And so we just feel it's close to our heart. And for those that want to be a part, everyone's welcome. All of our fans who obviously you love our program and you got to love, you know, Big Kev and his support and passion. Rain or shine or snow or sleet, man, that guy is there. But so was Little Kev. I mean, he was at a lot of games with his dad. It's 5:30. It'll be brief. It won't be long. But if you're there early, you want to show your support, and you want to be a part of Chris Morgan in this prayer circle, we'd love to have you. Don't know if Big Kev and Dad or Grandpa will be there, but, you know, they might. And so it'd just be special for us to show our support for that family and how much we love them. And then that leads into at around 5:45, Zion Rose will be honored right there at home plate for the Lou Gehrig Community Impact Team. So that presentation will happen, and that's a really, you're talking 50,000 college baseball players, and 9 or so players make this team, and Zion is actually the captain of this team. So that's really cool, and they'll present something to Zion, and they'll also have a scholarship for a student-athlete who has Parkinson's or ALS, I'm sorry, ALS in the family. So just some festivities, 5:30, 5:45, 6 o'clock, first pitch, first Bellarmine. So last four games, we hope our fans make it out, and I'm sure you'll start asking questions. Zion is one of them, but make sure you get a chance to see a lot of great players. Yeah, the record might not be where we want it to be, but it's not by lack of effort. We've just come up short in a few areas, but still got a lot of great players, super kids. Several guys will go good in the draft, and will get drafted, and we'll send them off in the pro ball. And as always, we're always preparing for the future, making sure our young stars know how much we value them and prepare, you know, make sure we got a good group for next year.
1: That leads me into one of my things that I wanted to talk a little bit about is we all know the record's not what you wanted. I thought with the players and that, and there's – we can talk for hours about things that have gone right or things that could have gone better. But let's go back to the FCA for a minute, because that 5:30 puts everything into perspective.
0: Well, it talks about our program is such a family atmosphere, not just baseball, but our athletic program. And there's a lot of reasons for that. But FCA is really been a rock for our athletic program and our university. And so all the support, what the student-athletes get, not just while they're a student-athlete. They kind of see the benefit. Sometimes they overlook it. I don't want to say maybe take it for granted, but as we say, when they get into the real world and life hits them, I have a great relationship with these players. I want them to know they can come to me anytime in their lives. But often they might even reach out to Chris Morgan first. I mean, yeah. Just something about Chris and – his spiritual, his faith, and just the relationship they have with Chris, you know, maybe things they can tell him and share with FCA that they might not want to tell the coach, or they might be embarrassed when something bad in their life happens and feel like they're letting me down, which is not true at all. But Chris Morgan is just what a rock he's been for me, for our baseball program, but also for the entire athletic program.
1: Yeah, and I think, Coach, you know, if I run into an athlete or if I'm somewhere and I see something, they don't even have to be from

0: living here. They can be living somewhere else, but if I run into them at a game, I know it's happened before. It doesn't matter what sport. They'll talk about maybe the coach they had or someone they had, but Chris's name always comes up. He's kind of the unsung MVP, so to speak, of the whole department.
1: No doubt. And his wife, Tammy, is awesome. She's dealing with, you know, many and most of the female athletes. So, but I mean, what an awesome couple. And their staff, Colin Lyman, one of our former players, is on their staff. But, you know, I was at the hospital yesterday. I'm sitting with Big Kev, and he's got on a Louisville FCA shirt. I mean, that shirt is the most popular shirt. Chris Morgan, our FCA director, is visiting Big Kev and little Kev and his mom Angela and the whole family. I mean, you know, it just shows you that how the King family is a part of our family and how FCA loves on everybody.
0: Yep. It really does. It's pretty awesome. You hate to see in moments like this, but it's awesome to know that there is something there for the entire community. Okay, you were talking about Zion Rose. The Lou Gehrig Community Impact Team is what he's going to get the honor tomorrow night. Last week, he was also named a finalist for the Tony Gwynn Community Service Award. We hear about home runs. We hear about RBIs. We hear about doubles and triples and strikeouts and all this other stuff. Maybe sometimes we don't hear enough about things like this. And Zion is a different kind of, as people would call him, a dude on the field and off the field.
1: Similar to, he's not going to have the most home runs. He's not going to have the most stolen bases. He's not going to have the most RBI. He fills up a stat sheet is what we call. And that's the way he is off the field. Like he, you know, all right, classroom. In Omaha last year, there's 8 teams. They give out one Elite 90 award, one person from the 240 players or so in Omaha. Zion Rose received that award last summer. The community service we talk about. He's voted our team captain. He's voted the hardest worker on our team. I've been touting him, and I can't ever say he can't go 1-1 like Henry Davis did. But, you know, the chance of going 1-1, I realize, is not easy. And so whatever pick he goes, I'm just kind of touting him as what will organizations think down the road. And I'm not dogging them. You have to pick the guy that you think's the right fit for you. Zion Rose checks so many boxes. Between the lines, he just gets a lot of hits.
0: Right.
1: Big hits. And he's put up an impressive year statistically –

0: and know that he's ready to cross the line into pro ball. So draft night, there's a very good chance he's a first rounder, and so many Louisville fans or Zion Rose fans, he's got a following,
1: right,
0: from his upbringing in Chicago.
1: Yep.
0: He played at IMG 1 year in Florida. He is so known in the baseball community, not just college baseball, that I'm looking forward to draft night already for Zion. And then, of course, one of our guests tonight, Lucas Moore. What club is going to want the elite base stealer, outfielder? And then you have several other guys that we feel have a chance to get drafted.
1: We will be joined a little bit later by Ty Stark and Lucas Moore. Coach McDonald joins us now, though. And, Coach, you often talk about Zion in the off-the-field stuff, or we talk about the on-the-field stuff. The off-field stuff, 408 in the 31 games that he has played this year. 12 doubles, a triple, 5 home runs, and 36 RBIs. But tell me about being an outfielder, because he has come so far in, what, a year and a half maybe, I guess, is what it was?
0: Yeah, it was the summer after his freshman year, he was with Team USA Baseball, and we spoke after one of the games, and he just said, Coach, I was trying to put it off another year because I didn't want to give up on the catching side, but it was the right decision that he and his family made, that let's become a full-time outfielder and let's work at it now. We've shown in 1 year of college we're going to hit, we're going to be offensive, we'll be good enough to be in a lineup. Now let's find a position that we can play for 10, 15, 20 years, and outfield is it. So first fall was a little rough. Spring was okay. But by the time we got to the postseason, he's making catches in the Super Regionals. He's making catches in Omaha. And it was it's a good outfielder, and it will become an elite. The throwing, to me, he's got assist.
1: Yep.
0: Like, it's one of our strongest arms. I played him in left field just because he hasn't been in the outfield a long time. There's a part of me that wants to throw him in center for a game. He can play all three outfield spots. So I think pro ball is going to know, when you come from our organization, as our reputation with outfield play, we make those guys play all three spots, know the angles, throw the ball to the right bases with the right carry. The sky's the limit. He could be a gold glove outfielder at the next level. There's no doubt in my mind he's going to hit. And then, like I said, I'm looking forward to what organization gets him. And I'm hoping, 10 years from now, there's several organizations that go, gosh, how did we pass on Zion Rose?
1: Why did we do that? Okay, we've talked for about 15 minutes and haven't mentioned the name Tank Davis, because I knew we're going to talk a little bit about it here. It's remarkable. It continues. 33 home runs, 91 RBIs now. The single-season ACC leader in home runs and set the single-season RBI record for Louisville. And Coach, I got my All-American ballot, and what they do is they stack the stats for each position on them. And you realize how good it is, but then you look at everybody else at that position and everybody else really in the country, and you think there's only like two other dudes that are even close to him. And it's insane the year he's had.
0: Yes, and, it just, not that you take it for granted, but you see it every day in practice. It's just so hard to translate it in the game. And like home run hitters, right, you're going to strike out. You're going to have, I hate to say bad at-bats, but Tate would probably admit he has some bad at-bats. But it's okay, because as long as he keeps the right mindset and stays in a good approach, make a small adjustment here or there, It is so impressive. So, those two guys we talk about, Zion Rose and Tate Davis, those two alone. We have great kids, and we're going to play hard. It's exciting. It'll stress you out, some of our games, but you're not leaving the ballpark without seeing some offense and defense. And I would encourage our fan base, you got 4 games of Zion Rose at Jim Patterson. Yes, you got 4 more with Tate Davis, and obviously we're fighting and making sure he's a part of our

0: future. But take advantage of the talented players we have this week. And you could see Tate Davis in person in a record-setting year. The home run record leader, not just for Louisville, but for the ACC single season. He broke J.D. Drew's record, and I think J.D. did it in 10 or 15 more games.
1: Yep.
0: So Tate still has, what, five to play at a minimum. But what an impressive year. So when you say All-American, I start to think of, you know, the one of the National Player of the Year awards. And the Golden Spikes is kind of the equivalent of the Heisman Trophy, right? So Lamar Jackson won the Heisman as a sophomore. Tate Davis is going to have good enough stats to win the Golden Spikes as a sophomore. I don't know if he will win it, but I'm sure Steven and our staff, we're going to do our part to make sure he needs to be one of the four candidates there. I mean, that would be extremely disappointing if Tate Davis is not one of your four candidates representing. And if maybe he can win another National Player of the Year award, you know. So there are six or seven National Player of the Year awards. So yeah. I think there is maybe a good chance he does win a Player of the Year award from one of them.
1: I thought it was super cool that Sean tweeted a picture of Tate standing there talking to Chris Dominguez after one of the games or before one of the games, I guess. And thought that was it's neat that obviously Chris is in the other dugout and you know you're battling against him, but you know one of the guys, the guy who kind of started as far as home runs are concerned, and that for you for your tenure here, and now the guy who's breaking all the records. It was pretty neat to see that.
0: The special thing for me is anytime we have great players, it allows us to relive and talk about the other great players. When Lucas Moore is stealing all these bases and doing great things as one of the best base stealers in the country, it allows me to talk about Boomer Whiting.
1: Yep.
0: And Levi Usher and Logan Taylor and so many of the great base stealers that we've had in our program. You know, getting a chance to talk about Chris Dominguez is always going to make me smile because I told the story to Tate. You know, he had a tough freshman year. He had about seven or eight home runs, and he had a lot of strikeouts, and he went through just a tough freshman year. And we got to the postseason, and we jumped on his back. And I don't think Logan Johnson, Boomer Whiting, Dan Burton, Zach Pitts, all the great players. Chris, I don't think any of them would shy away from saying we jumped on Chris's
1: yep.
0: back. And
1: yep.
0: I think he hit twice as many. Excuse me. I think he hit eight home runs in that postseason, from moonshots at Missouri to a couple at Jim Patterson. And then I was telling Tate, he played at Rosenblatt.
1: Yep.
0: And he hit, I think, the message board in left center. He went over the, over the camera well in left center. I mean, so we have to dig up some of that footage because I want to show Tate some of the moon balls he hit that postseason.
1: He definitely did. All right, we're going to take our first quick break. We will be joined again by Ty Stark and Lucas Moore coming up a little bit later. It's the Dan McDonald Radio Show from here at Roosters. 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
4: All right, welcome back. It's the Dan McDonald Radio Show, the final one of the year here from Roosters in Middletown. We've got some questions, good questions from the group here tonight there, Coach. Kevin wants to know, do you know where Tag is going to play this summer, and do leagues ask for certain players?
5: Yeah, he's got invited back for Team USA, and that team that we call it the sophomore team, they'll travel like Lucas and Zion traveled to Japan last year. That team will go overseas. So he's on a team in the Cape Cod League, but like a lot of these guys, when you make Team USA, that takes the bulk of your summer. So not sure. But he does have an option to go to the Cape before USA or after USA.
4: And Kevin's second question is, how do you decide which players go to which leagues? How much input do you, I mean, you guys have in all that, and I'm sure leagues kind of battle for different guys.
5: Yeah, we have a lot of input. Lucas and Ty are here tonight. So, you know, after their freshman year, let's get them to a spot where they're going to play, they're going to get better. I think Lucas went to the Northwoods League. I think Ty went to the New England League. Teams that we know, trust, good reputation, they can get better after their sophomore year. They both went to the Cape Cod League, or I guess Lucas was on Team USA. So, you know, like, we want to get them to a spot where they're going to get better. They're going to learn. They're going to grow. The Cape Cod League is kind of a goal for most of the players, but some of the great experiences, you're talking about Chris Dominguez and Ty Stark, they'll tell you Newport, Rhode Island is amazing. We've had guys play in Martha's Vineyard, a lot of cool cities in the Northeast. The Midwest League is like pro baseball, so, I mean, the Northwoods League, I mean, there's There's so many good situations.

0: situations from California to Alaska to the Northeast and the Midwest.
1: Dr. Ted says no questions. He's just praying for a miracle over the next couple of weeks.
0: And hey,
1: you never know what's going to happen.
0: I have a sign in the dugout from Dr. Elko. It says, even now, faith. Three words, even now, faith. And it's about, I mean, you better never stop believing. And, you know, we're trying to prepare these kids for life. But in the game of baseball, everybody's 0-0. And stats are out the window when the umpire says play ball or the fan over the dugout says play ball. So you got to keep these kids believing. And they know we've got a lot of talent. We've just come up just a little short way too many times this year. But I could break down Saturday's game and I can give you like 2 to 3 plays. And we win that game. But, you know, it doesn't – we lose a ball in the sun. That's the end of the inning. Next guy gets a hit. Two-run homer.
1: Yep.
0: That's 2 runs. I mean, it's just – and it's part of the game. Losing the ball in the sun is part of the game. But, like, we are so close, which is what makes it so frustrating.
1: Deb wants to know, and I know you love your summer camps. Have you announced that yet? Have you announced the summer camps?
0: Yes. Our camps for the, let's say, the 5-6-year-olds up to – let's say 13 for the summers. We have 2 in June, let's say the last 2 weeks in June. We have 1 in July after July 4th weekend. So we leave that July 4th week open because so many families are traveling that holiday weekend. So the 2 weeks in late June, the second week or say right after July 4th in July, on our website, gocars.com, man, we have half-day camp. For the full-day campers, we have Chick-fil-A. I mean, it's like our players know. We get after it in our summer camps. The kids have a lot of fun. We take pride in teaching the game. And I always promise the parents those kids will sleep good at night.
1: All right, so I have one for you here. Josh Hurd, Pat Kelsey, Jeff Brohm, Jeff Walls, all in Amelia Island this week for the ACC spring meetings. Ugh. Obviously, baseball coaches – you can't go to the spring meetings. For you guys, do you do that at the like the winter meetings and that kind of stuff?
0: It's a good question. Ours is in September, right around Labor Day. So it's either like the Thursday before Labor Day or usually maybe the Thursday after Labor Day. So we'll travel to Charlotte, North Carolina. But sometimes we'll just do a Zoom call because you got the 2 California schools.
1: Right,
0: you got
1: exactly.
0: Boston.
1: Yep.
0: Hey, guys, do we want to spend all that money on a flight, hotel, Ubers, meals, where if we're going to, you know, I could sit on a computer for 4 hours and we can hash this thing out quickly. So sometimes we go in person sometimes, but it's, you know, the ACC, we're trying to either get one step ahead, and if we're one step behind, then we're working hard to catch up quickly. But we got a lot of communication, a lot of great baseball coaches, great programs, great administrations where baseball's being supported at a high, high level.
1: And it's been a good year. I mean, competitive is the best word that you can use for ACC baseball.
0: We've come up on the short end of the stick way too many times. But I'm just telling you, our league is as deep as it's ever been. Anybody who makes the NCAAs, however many, that 8, 9, 10, 11 teams, has a legitimate chance to go to Omaha. So the league is just, it's really good. And, you know, like I said, you know, it's a lot of competition. Schools are invested and preparing for the future. And our record might not be as good as we want it on the field, but I'll tell you off the field, as you had Aaron Flaker on here, we've done a lot of great things. We are preparing for the future. If we come up a little short this year, I promise you, it's not like we're throwing in the towel. We are always recruiting, and logistically, facility-wise, resource-wise, we are preparing for the future.
1: Last thing, and then I'll let you go. It is Bellarmine tomorrow night, 6 o'clock, and then Virginia this weekend. Thursday, Friday, Saturday, the last week for folks to get out and see those. Like you said, you know, Lucas Moore, Zion Rose, the guys that are

0: going to move on, and then some of the young talent.
1: No doubt, no doubt. Support these older players who have poured their heart into this program, and they've fought through the tough times and got to celebrate the great times last year. I always tell those fans, what you did for that Super Regional, I will never forget, and lifted our players up. You don't have to wait for a Super Regional. You got great weather this weekend. You got a great top 25 opponent in Virginia. We can hang with anybody. We can play with them. We're going to run out there and compete, and our guys are going to play hard. We would love nothing more than to see a packed Jim Patterson Stadium, and let's send these players out the right way.
0: All right, Coach, we appreciate it. Thanks for everything this year, and good luck this week and beyond in the season.
1: Okay, yep. Thank you for all that have attended the radio show in person. I love you guys, appreciate you, and all the listeners out there. Thank you. Go Cards.
0: All right, we'll be back after this from Roosters here in Middletown. It's the Dan McDonald Radio Show from Learfield.
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1: Welcome back to Roosters here in Middletown. It's the Dan McDonald Radio Show, or our final show this evening again. Thanks to Roosters, not only for just this the baseball show, but the basketball show, the women's basketball shows, the football shows, and now baseball shows. 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Once again, thanks to Roosters for all of their support. All right, we're joined now. We've talked with Coach for a little bit. We got Ty Stark joining us now. And Ty, let's just talk about the mental kind of makeup of everything right now. And obviously, as Coach said, you guys have not won the games you thought you could or would. But this is a team that's got some really strong leaders. What's the mental makeup right now?
2: Right now, it's just keep going. Like, just keep fighting, doing what we can do to win games here and there. And, you know, obviously just get ready for the ACC tournament.
1: Is there, because I don't think there's one, is there a group of guys? Or is it a pretty big leadership group that kind of says, hey, let's make sure? Or is there position players and the pitchers and different things like that?
2: Yeah, I mean, you see a little bit of separation with the position players and the pitchers, but for the most part, we try to keep it kind of general, as in, like, some of the younger dudes kind of speak up and tell some older guys what to do. But, yeah, for the most part, it's a lot of the guys who have been there, a lot of the returners, you know, guys like Zion, Parker Detmers, a lot of guys in my class who have kind of been around the block with the program and understand the culture.
1: All right, let's go through your transformation as a pitcher. That 2014 season, 16 appearances, all in relief. Last year, 23 appearances, all in relief, and this year, 19. But I guess let's go back to the first year. What did you learn in 2024 that has helped you become the pitcher that you are right now?
2: Well, I learned a lot that year, for sure. I mean, obviously, learning how to pitch out of the bullpen was a big deal, knowing how to get warm, how to stay loose in the bullpen. But, you know, really, it was really easy. Like, we had a lot of dudes on that team who really helped. Like, I played catch with Tucker Bivin that year. Obviously, he's a really good closer for his time at U of L, and then ended up being a good starter. So, you know, that year was just taking in as much as I can from those older guys, you know, learning the speed of the game, understanding that a lot of these dudes are trying to run on you, especially later in the games, you know, fielding your position. So a lot of the intangible stuff too, just knowing how to be tough and kind of, like Coach Mack will say, like, when to dig your heels in.
1: And then I guess last year to this year, what's been the biggest difference for you, do you feel like?
2: Throwing strikes.
1: Yeah.
2: That's really, really always kind of been the thing from my slot and with the stuff I have. If I can consistently be ahead in the count, it makes for really tough ABs for a lot of the hitters.
1: I remember Coach Williams was on earlier in the year on the show, and we were talking about you, and he was like, look, he's a guy that if I need one out, I'm going to bring him in. If I need two outs, I'm going to bring him in. But it's not like you know, the last couple times I know, you know, I think Stanford you went, no, it was Cal, you went three innings. You went a couple at Wake Forest, and again, I think twice at Wake Forest, mm-hmm. you went multiple innings. Is that hard to do when you know you're, okay, I'm going to go in for this one out? Because you've had a number of those situations, one or two batters.
2: Yeah, I mean, I wouldn't necessarily say it's hard. I mean, sometimes you kind of don't know exactly how much you're getting yourself into, but once you kind of get a couple innings under your belt and you're throwing well, you just kind of, I always say, like, you catch the flow of the game. And so once you kind of get into that flow of the game, like, I remember at Cal, like, after my first inning, like, that was pretty easy, honestly. So I feel like the longer they leave me out there, the better I tend to do. So, yeah, I've been enjoying throwing a little bit more when I go out. So, yeah, overall, it's just the same mindset, though. Just get the hitter in the box and wait for them to tell you whenever you're done.
1: You say throwing strikes. When you say it, it sounds easy, but it's not easy. How difficult is it in your mind if something, you know, it's just a little bit amiss, and you know?
2: Yeah, I mean, some days it's harder than others, obviously. You know, you struggle at times with it, but for me, it's just about kind of keeping it very simple and not over.

0: overdoing things, like not freaking out when something goes bad and remembering that, you know, you're in that situation for a reason. I'm also a guy who gets put into a lot of bad situations, so working myself out of my own bad situation can sometimes be a little easier because, you know, your name's on the bill, you got a little bit more on the line.
1: Yeah, I would say you do. You've gotten some tough. You've gotten some high leverage tough situations, and that takes a toll on you mentally, doesn't it? You've got to be mentally tough.
0: Yeah, of course. Yeah, you have to have a good mentality and definitely a team mindset of, okay, I'm going to pick this guy up, or this guy's going to pick me up when I don't do so good.
1: All right, 6'6", 1, what, 75?
0: 70, 75, yeah.
1: Okay, we'll give you five.
0: Sounds good.
1: Roosters tonight. We'll give you five. Tell me about the arm slot and kind of how has that evolved or how has it changed throughout your, you know what I mean? Because if I recall, when you were like a freshman in high school, that's when you had a kind of a growth spurt, right?
0: Yeah,
1: when you were
0: yeah.
1: freshman,
0: mm-hmm.
1: sophomore in high school.
0: Yeah. So, I mean, really the whole arm slot thing's natural. Like, I've never really had anybody fix it. Nobody's really told me what to do with that. So, for me, most of it's just like focusing on my lower half and then I just let my arm do whatever it wants to do and seems to work.
1: Everybody always talks about how difficult it is, obviously, to pick it up. What's your advantage from that? Do you see?
0: For me, I'd say it's usually early in counts. Yeah. Like, I know most dudes are gonna get in the box and probably just take the first pitch to see it. So that kind of frees me up. Like I said, just to get the ball in the zone, just to throw strikes. So for me, especially early in the count and against left-handed hitters, I know most dudes aren't just going to jump on a fastball for the first pitch. So, yeah, it just kind of gives me that freedom to be like, here it is, first pitch, and try to get ahead.
1: All right, last thing, four games this week, ACC tournament. What to get some positive mojo going, this group, what do you guys – what has to start tomorrow night? What has to kind of happen throughout the week?
0: It's just a lot about the energy, man. Like, when we play with energy and we play fast, I think we win a lot more games than not, and I think that's what I would like to see out of our group right now, being one of the older guys, like, trying to help everybody out, is just really that energy and that passion behind the game, because I think it's really hard to stop a team when they're playing together and when they're just enjoying the game.
1: I don't want to put words in your mouth, but from watching, from outside the dugout, it seems like the energy has not been a problem.
0: Yeah, I mean, I don't really have much to say on that, honestly. I mean, I think we bring it every day, but, you know, just trying to find that little extra, that little edge. Yeah, just individually and kind of in your own head, because a lot of times it's easy to just show it and to be loud and to get excited when good things happen, but I think keeping that energy through some of the down times in the game could be what kind of helps us make those comeback wins and win those close games.
1: Cool. All right, Ty Stark, we appreciate it. Thank you much. Louisville four games this week. We got one more segment left. We'll visit with Lucas Moore when we return here. It's the Dan McDonald Radio Show from Learfield.
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3: 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And Lucas Moore, you're gonna be the closer this time. The last segment of the show this year, and we're gonna try to steal a few bags on this segment. And speaking of that, 103 stolen bases. I guess my first question, we talked last year, you had 53 last year, 17 in 2024, and 33 this year. How much, when you swipe 53, how much more difficult is it the next year? Because everybody, I mean, not that you weren't on their scouting report before, but you're circled and underlined and highlighted and everything else on everybody's scouting report.
4: It's been pretty fun for me, I think. I mean, it's different, obviously, than last year, especially more than ever this year. It's like I get on and it's seven pickoffs over and whatever, but it's I think it's more fun seeing teams that like will go into the game and Coach Mack's like, oh, this team has zero picks to second, or this pitcher has zero picks to second on the year, like this team's only picked five times to second base in the whole season, and then I get to second base and I see four pickoffs, like I see like, the same well, right, everybody knows I'm trying to steal. And I don't know. I think it's cool.
3: What? Let's go through. Obviously, there are certain players, and I'm sure not just you, that you've got pretty much the green light almost at any point. When you get on first, what's going through your mind? I kind of asked. Well, I was talking to Vrabel. Coach Vrabel was on last week with me. I was kind of asking him, like, when he's coaching first base, and he's like, I got so many things going on. When you're at first, there's a lot going on. What are you watching, and what are you listening? Maybe is he saying something to you, or is the dugout saying something to you? Kind of your mindset when you're on first.
4: It is a lot more than the average person watching would usually think is going on. There's a lot more that goes into it, and a lot of the times we have great scouting reports, and there's certain things that certain pitchers give away, like certain guys like to hold pitch or hold pick, or when they pitch, it's a lot quicker. They go to the plate, so you usually have a good idea of what I'm walking into. But the other thing is situations and where I'm at in the lineup and who's hitting behind me. And if I get to first base, I'm
3: right.
4: I think I Coach Mack might tell you different.

0: I think I always have a green light, but when I look, I usually look at Coach Mack, and he'll give me a head nod, like, yeah, this is a good time to run, or maybe like a wait a couple pitches, let this guy swing it, or if it's tag up and close game, whatever, like wait there, let him swing it, because if I steal, then they'll just walk him, and they don't have to pitch to him, and there's a lot that goes into it, but a lot of the time I'm looking to run all the time.
1: Obviously you've gotten to meet him over the years, and I know he hangs around Boomer Whiting, but have you gotten to know him at all? And I mean, it's kind of cool, you know, you're second, you're still got a chance to break his record. I think you're 9 away from it with 103. But Coach Mack always talks, over the years, keeps talking. I mean, he's kind of on that pedestal a little bit of Coach Mack's players, of guys that he loves to talk about. And I know other people get excited because he was such a good player.
0: Right, and he's the best base stealer, obviously. I mean, we were actually just talking about it because Coach Mack said he said something about Boomer, and I personally can't comprehend the amount of bases that he stole. I was looking at it last year. It felt like I stole a lot of bases. 53. Everyone's like, "Oh, you stole a lot of bases," and then
1: not even close.
0: He stole like 70 something in a year. I don't understand it. He had to have been legit. I said he must have hit 500 with 1,000 singles. To be able to steal that many bases, but it's really cool, and it's awesome, obviously, getting to play for the guy that coached him, and having so many players that are base stealers, and how good he is at teaching it, and again, kind of teaching when are good times to run and when maybe not, and what you can run on and what you can't. Really cool.
1: Coach was also talking about the fact of, like, some organization is going to, at some point, you know, at some point in the draft this year, some organization is going to say, hey, we need a base stealer, and your name is going to be right there. How do you not worry about that while a season's going on? And you know what I mean? Like you're about to embark on something, you know, coming up here in a month or so, of something different, you know what I mean, of getting drafted. How do you not worry about that while the season's going on?
0: Man, because this is awesome, and I love college baseball, and I've enjoyed my time so much here, and, like, thinking about that kind of makes me focus even more on where I'm at now. Like, we have such a great opportunity coming up, and things haven't gone our way, and we haven't done enough, really, I think, and I think there's still a lot that we can do. I think I'm looking forward to this weekend, our last home game, our last home games coming up this weekend. I'm hoping fans come out and support, and kind of makes me kind of sick thinking about it, but my last home games I've ever played at Jim Patterson, and it sucks because God, I love this place. Like I said, it's been so fun, but yeah, like I said, just thinking about it, this being over at some point really makes me focus in and try to enjoy this every day.
1: As a leader of this team, there's several leaders on this team. How do you kind of make sure everybody is kind of staying on the same page and battling, like, you know, I talked to Peter last week. We talked to Zion after a game a couple weeks ago. It's like everybody seems to be on the same page. As a leader, how do you make sure that happens?
0: Yeah, you just got to keep reminding guys that we're not quitting. You don't give up. I mean, not here. We're too competitive. We're too good. There's so much opportunity left, I think. You just got to keep reminding guys, like not yet. Like, we're not done yet. Like, just focus day to day. Want to know every day. Try to win every day. And
1: I keep saying you got to break. There's breaks coming because you've had so many against you guys. Yeah. There's going to be a couple breaks here or there come at some point.
0: Yeah.
1: Do you talk about Jim Patterson? And we've got a minute left. I don't want to speed you. We were talking about that last year. He's kind of, but we got a minute left. You talk about Jim Patterson. How special is this week going to be? Bellarmine tomorrow night, and then Virginia Thursday, Friday, Saturday. How special for you and the other guys who will move on?
0: Okay, like I said, I don't want to think about it being the last home game, but I know when I get there, it'll make me a little bit emotional. It's gonna be awesome. I love playing at home better than I've played at most of all the ACC places. I think the only one I miss is Pitt, maybe. But I'd rather play at Jim Patterson every day. The fans, they always come out. They're awesome, and they really help us win. I think the more fans that come out, the more energy there is in that ballpark and the more fun it is to play there. So I'm really looking forward to it.
1: All right, Lucas.

0: thank you for your time. We appreciate it. Lucas Moore, Ty Stark, Dan McDonald, Cards and Bellarmine tomorrow night at 6 o'clock. Remember, 5:30 there for a little prayer gathering for Coach Mack was talking about. And again, this weekend against Virginia. It's been the Dan McDonald Radio Show from Learfield.
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2: Louisville was founded in 1798, and we've been ruffling feathers ever since. 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
3: "That was a strike!"
2: 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If the feathers ain't flying, you ain't trying. Goodwood Brewing, ruffling feathers since 1798. 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